0: in Clare in Donegal Town running across that road. Remarkable to see a massive deer there.
1: And there's usually, like, there's not only one, there's usually three or four coming after, like, so it's...
0: And then, not so long ago, in Glen there, between Glen and Carrigard, like four massive deer jumped straight over a fence across the road, or hedge, sorry. And again, like, it was fantastic to see, but my word, if you come on them, it would be terrible. Right, so listen, just be careful out there. We have to share the environment with them. Right, now, an update in relation to some work Gardaí have been doing, ongoing work in the detection of drugs.
1: Yes, Greg. So as part of an ongoing investigation into illegal drug activity across Donegal, Gardaí from the Donegal Divisional Drugs Unit, assisted by Divisional Detective Unit, the Armed Support Unit and the Garda Dog Unit, as well as local uniformed Gardaí, executed a series of search operations on Friday, the 9th of October, in the Milford, Remelton, Kilmacrenan and Letterkenny areas. During the course of these searches, quantities of controlled drugs were seized alongside a number of electronic devices. All of these items are subject to forensic analysis and further investigation. Gardaí would like to thank the local community for their continued support and ongoing support in relation to the fight against drugs.
0: Now, we're already getting reports of the odd firework going off. It might worsen as we approach approach Halloween. These things are very disruptive and incredibly dangerous. Just talk to anyone that works in an emergency department and they see people coming in with eyes out, fingers off. They're no joking matter, and it's also incredibly illegal to possess or use fireworks in the Republic without a licence. So what's the overall warning, Padraig?
1: That's correct, Greg. So as we know, Halloween is approaching. We urge anyone who's thinking about buying or using fireworks to have a rethink, Greg. Many horrific life-changing injuries are sustained, as you said, at Halloween and during the run-up to it every year. Fireworks are not only dangerous, but there are also severe criminal penalties for anyone found guilty of an offence of igniting an illegal firework, throwing an ignited firework at a person or a property, or possession of illegal firework for sale and supply. The penalties and fines are up to €10,000 and five years imprisonment on conviction, Greg. Should anybody come across any fireworks for sale being used for any type of antisocial behaviour in the run-up to Halloween, we ask them to please alert Gardaí immediately. On a 24/7 basis, we're open here in Letterkenny and we're available by phone on 074-9167-100, Milford on 074-9153060, Buncrana on 074-9320540, Ballyshannon on 071-985-8530, or as always, you can call 999 or 112 in case of emergency, Greg.
0: Yeah, and unless we're careful, as sure as a gun fires bullet, someone will end up in the ED with potentially life-altering injuries, not to mention if you fall foul of the law, there are some very serious penalties. And as tempting as it is, if you're driving through the north, you'll see the signs, fireworks sold here. That's a different jurisdiction for the purpose of fireworks. And if you're found with them down here, a serious problem for yourself. Right, we'll see more of these £20 sterling notes. They must be pretty good. They're like, you'll explain this, but they're money that you might use in a film or something like that there. And it's been adapted to be passed off as legal tender. So remind us of what we're seeing.
1: Yeah, that's right. So it's come to our attention in the last week or so there that there's a number of counterfeit Bank of England £20 sterling notes in circulation in Letterkenny. We ask businesses to always check banknotes thoroughly at points of payment. And in relation to this particular type of note, check the area where the foil patch with the 3D image of the coronation crown is located on the top left-hand side. This patch kind of peels off, and underneath that then there's a wee wording that says "for props only" is printed underneath. So they've kind of got that covered up, but it is for movies or for sets and stuff. They look like they're good copies at first glance, but always take a closer look and be vigilant. We ask shop and business owners to please advise all the staff in relation to these dud notes and don't get caught out.
0: Yeah, and we're heading into the Christmas period, believe it or not, and we will see more seasonal workers, and these people that pass these off, they often know who to exploit. So give your staff the best chance and make sure they are well trained. And also to contact Letterkenny Garda Station, because there are Gardaí who are dedicated to that area of crime prevention, etc. Right, now, coffee morning at Letterkenny Garda Station. When's that?
1: Yeah, so in Garda Síochána and Donegal Women's Network, we'll host a coffee morning at Letterkenny Garda Station on Tuesday the 20th of October, Greg, between 11 a.m. and 1 p.m. and it's near the Donegal Hospice. Everyone is welcome to call in for the day and have a chat and a cup of tea or coffee and some treats for a fantastic cause, Greg. So it's, again, it's on Tuesday the 20th of October between 11 and 1.
0: Super stuff. Right, thank you very much indeed. That's Garda Pádraig McFadden, attached to Letterkenny Garda Station. And that's Community Garda information for this Tuesday, the 13th of October. It's back for you live after the 10 o'clock news next Tuesday. Now, let's get to some of your comments via email here. I'm a community carer, travelling between clients each morning. It should take about 5 minutes from a house on the dual carriageway into Port Road. This is in Letterkenny. But recently, it's taken 40 minutes. The delay is impacting my ability to reach a client who needs care by 9 o'clock. I know this has been raised before, but something needs to be done. I'm asking if you could highlight this issue. Reliable travel times are critical for vulnerable people relying on their morning visits, no doubt about it. On litter, it really annoys me how some people pack a full picnic, climb up a steep mountain, but suddenly lack the physical strength to carry the empty wrappers back down. That's disgusting. It's, you know, because if you're going to exercise that effort, you put it perfectly yourself. I don't need to add anything. Hi, Greg. When are the hedges going to be cut on the dual carriageway? It's a mess. Surely the birds are away now. That's the dual. Well, there's only one dual carriageway, isn't there? Greg, obviously former Deputy Pringle does not recognise the humanity of the little baby in the womb. Pro-life values, life from conception to natural death. This prisoner committed lethal crimes, murdering the innocent, and he has to be kept away from society. But because abortion is legal, the killers of the innocent victims in the womb have no protection at all, and they are highly paid to kill. If that's not hypocrisy, then respect for humanity is a pretense. And listen, some people believe life begins at a certain point. Others believe life begins at another point. Some people believe that a woman's choice supersedes the rights of an unborn child or an embryo or whatever your terminology is. However, never the twain shall meet, it seems. We're never going to find middle ground here at all, are we? And the only thing really we can go by is democracy, the democratic will. And the Irish people spoke. And until such time as that's reversed, that's just the way it is. Good morning, Greg. 40 years in prison or execution. I wonder what inmates would choose if they were given the choice. That's if they were guilty. Thanks, Danny. Danny, it's an interesting one because you could almost ask yourself, what would you want? I mean, you hear prisoners who almost actually would seek the death penalty for themselves, and then you get others that will pass off information or further information to try and have their death sentence commuted to life. I don't know. I don't know what life is in prison. I don't know what I would want. Can you get onto some councillor that covers out the Mina Roy? There's a flood of water coming onto the road on the left-hand side going down. This will be very dangerous, especially when frost comes, thanks. So I take it this is an ongoing problem. Do you think it's a leak or is it a drainage issue? Give us more details and we'll try and get that looked at. You know, we can do stuff for you here as well. Right, okay. Let us go to the phone lines. And Ombord Planala has this morning refused planning permission to Lafferty's shop. This was an adjacent site to the site of the Chrysler tragedy. Young Leona Harper was one of the 10 victims that day who lost their lives. Her dad, Hugh Harper, joins me on the programme now. Hugh, your reaction to this news from Ombord Planala?
2: My reaction, Greg, is one of gratefulness. Again, we've had to rely on Commission Planala to reserve judgment on a planning application that was granted by Donegal County Council.
0: There was some concern. Remind us, because this was an adjacent site, Hugh. It wasn't actually on the site of the tragedy. Remind me as to why you and others were objecting to it, even though it was an adjacent site.
2: Well, we need to go back, Greg, to very early after the explosion, where Donegal County Council delivered a commitment to ourselves that the original site, the site where 10 people lost their lives, would remain on hold until investigations had been determined. And this new planning application that has been turned down yet again, part of that application seen an encroachment onto the site that was originally turned down by Commission Planala, where the 10 people had lost their lives. So basically the new application was encroaching onto the old site.
0: It's. I mean, this is a very recent tragedy. We only just celebrated the fourth anniversary, which is really quite remarkable in and of itself. And yet so much has been talked about seemingly for years now about what's next for this site. It must feel, as someone directly affected by this, Hugh, losing Leona, it must feel very raw, and I don't mean the loss, of course, that is, but this conversation about moving forward so rapidly, it feels rapid for a lot of people.
2: Yeah, Greg, there's a lot of momentum for other people that have come to terms with what happened, us as families and people that have been directly affected, people that have been injured, have not moved on as quick as others, but still we come back to the point where we were given a firm commitment delivered by Donegal County Council to ourselves that the site would remain on hold until investigations had been determined. And Greg, as we know, yes, there's a criminal investigation ongoing and files over the DPP, but the coroner has also confirmed to us that his coroner's court is also an investigation. So, you know, we have to start asking serious questions here about the commitment that was given to us and why that was given. And such a short period of time after, that commitment was reversed without our knowledge. And all the way through the planning applications, we find out the information through newspapers, second-hand, and the trauma and the stress that invokes on people. It's not acceptable.
0: In relation to that, and separate to what we're talking about right now, but of course part of the same thing, we saw reports at the weekend of a safety certificate relating to the service station complex in Creasa, where of course we know 10 people died, 16 years out of date at the time of the tragedy. The Irish Times reported, or the Sunday Times reported, that it's been discovered that the last known certificate had been issued by the council in April 2005 and was only valid for a year. And that information came, it wasn't furnished, it came by way of a Freedom of Information request. What's your reaction to news like that? We don't know necessarily what the consequences of that are, but it certainly talks to, if this turns out to be the case, it seems to talk to a light touch approach to regulations.
2: Yeah, it seems to have an attitude of a relaxed attitude towards the process and the placing of these kind of licenses. And again, this is where we've been calling for the reason for a public inquiry and the supports of Greg. Excuse me. That it's only statutory bodies that deliver these licences, that grant these licences and process these licences. And sitting here now, understanding that potentially this premises didn't have a safety licence 16 years previous to the explosion, warrants a direct public inquiry. And it has to be established as soon as possible.
0: And in case, Hugh, if people think this is just about this tragedy, of course it is just about this tragedy. But, I mean, if a lawyer representing injured parties is of the view that this could open up potential liability for Donegal County Council, the state as well, but a lot of this is about what lessons can be learned and preventing it happening again, which is a very just and noble campaign. Who wants to hear of another situation like this in Tipperary or Galway or Cork or what have you? Yes, of course, it's about getting answers. It's about getting justice. But it's also about shining a light on the rules and regulations in this country that might prevent another family going through the awful ordeal you and others are going through.
2: Yeah, Greg, it shines a light on the rules and regulations, but it also shines a light on the placing of those regulations and how they're upheld. And again, in relation to the CRU, from what we learned this year, Minister Dara O'Brien stood up in the Dáil in Dublin, and it's written in the transcripts that he had clearly stated the CRU had known of unlicensed operators. Now, I'm not stating that building within Creasla was one of them. I can't confirm or deny that. But the fact that the CRU had known since 2016 and the amendments are only happening this year in that particular piece of legislation is quite concerning. And also that up to 70 properties were identified and those properties still remain unknown to me who they are.
0: Mm.
2: But the fact that these 70 properties are still, or potentially still operating unlicensed until the law changes, is quite shocking and very concerning.
0: Hugh, finally, you know, obviously you are directly affected by this, and other families are directly affected by this. This is the latest mm-hmm. bit of news in relation to planning. Is there a consensus as to what the victims of this want going forward for the site, adjacent to the site, whatever it might be? Have the families come together with an agreed attitude as to what should or shouldn't be in or around this site, Hugh?
2: Well, at a recent Garda meeting, we had the opportunity to take the room without the guards being there and have just a brief discussion. And within that room, it was a unanimous decision that we all would like to see a memorial park on that site, a park that we can all avail of, that the community can avail of, and that we have a space, not stand along the side of the road without, in a park you don't have necessarily privacy, but you have more of a place to reflect in a more of an environment that's more appropriate to what had happened. An individual space where every life's lost, for a family member to go and lay some flowers, take 10 minutes of their day, sit there for an hour, whatever they feel like they want to do. And also the people that were injured, which I never forget, and that of the community. Mm. I don't think it's too much to ask, Greg.
0: No, and still those even that helped out in the day that carry the scars from that day. Is there a consensus?
2: Greg,
0: sorry, go ahead, Hugh.
2: No, I want to acknowledge them people, Greg, you know, that even though we're not in day-to-day communication with these people, we do speak often.
0: Mm. It reminds me of you know, when you chat to sort of the first responders to 9/11, just in terms of how you carry what you've seen with you. Finally, is there a consensus about whether or not this memorial, which would not just be for... It would be for the whole community, I think. You know, these things don't necessarily it doesn't define what Chrysler is. You can carry it forward. This part of Chrysler's history can be carried forward in a positive way as well, too. It should be remembered. But is there also a view as to whether or not this could be effectively in the shadow of a business?
2: And that would need to be set, a conversation started there, Greg, and them terms.
0: Okay, I guess.
2: But
0: as of
2: yet, nobody has reached out to us.
0: Right, Hugh, thank you ahead.
2: Just on the point, Greg, I understand that Chrysler shouldn't be defined by what happened, but I'd just like it to be stated that, you know, and the talks that we always hear about community, Chrysler the community, let's not forget those that are defined by it. And let's move forward with that sentiment in mind.
0: Mm. Carry them with you. I get you. Okay, thanks, Hugh. That's Hugh Harper there. Breezy with sunny spells and scattered blustery showers. The showers will be heavier earlier in the day, becoming more isolated later. Moderate fresh southwesterly winds will veer westerly before evening with temperatures of 12 to 15 degrees. But what about tomorrow? Hundreds of people will take to the picket line tomorrow as a row between public sector workers and the government culminates in one day of strike action. Kenneth Conlon is founder of the Donegal Weather Channel. And I suppose Kenneth will talk towards the weekend, but what can people out demonstrating expect tomorrow across Donegal?
3: Yeah, well, as I seen yesterday, there was actually a yellow wind warning issued for tomorrow, Greg. It's more so for later tomorrow morning or over the early afternoon. It's probably more blustery, with kind of isolated strong gusts, but the windiest conditions is mainly going to be around the coastal areas. And then coming into tomorrow, around 3 o'clock tomorrow, there's actually going to be a kind of heavy band of rain pushing in Donegal, and it will last until night time, so it will be before it clears.
0: All right, okay, so hold on to your placards. More calmer weather being forecast for the weekend, Kenneth, but I mean, at this time of year, high pressure can mean something different to in the middle of July. So whilst we have you, what are we looking at?
3: Yeah, well, actually coming into Friday, it's actually looking like an improving trend, and into the weekend, we're actually going to see high pressure building up across Ireland, so it is, and it actually does look like it could last potentially into the last week of the month, maybe up into even Halloween. The second half of the month certainly is looking a lot drier, amber, and they're probably later, maybe in the month, I think we're going to start seeing frosts and stuff return to the forecast. I suppose the main hazard over the remainder of the month is mostly, I think, looking at the pattern that's going to set up fog, but there will be good sunshine as well at things with this high pressure.
0: Right, so we'll have to be careful in the mornings and evenings. Thanks, Kenneth. That's Kenneth Conlon there, founder of Donegal Weather Channel. Phone line, not great, not his fault, it's just the way it is. So wet and windy potentially tomorrow, certainly windy along the coasts, maybe further inland, a band of rain coming in from 3. So if you're out on the picket, just dress up for it, I would suggest. And also the weekend and the second half of October looking calm. Looking calm, in fact. Right, a caller says, as a resident of Creasla and a relative of a family member injured in the explosion, I think it's shocking that this development has been refused planning. This business has a right to have a business. These objections are done by the same people, and it's not all of the families or all of the community. I feel we're being held to ransom by people who really should seek, well, they say they should seek counselling, grieve privately. I trust me, the people are grieving privately and are seeking counselling as well. And I recognise that, and I thought it important to read it out, that, you know, there are people that move at different paces. It's only 4 years, and if you're directly affected by it, it's tough. But you said, look, you had someone injured in the explosion, you believe that the town needs this business. And that is a point, that's a point of view, and one we've platformed on the show before, and we will again. That's where we leave it on the show today. Have a fantastic day, everyone.
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It's meeting the man of my dreams and then meeting his beautiful wife. And isn't it ironic? 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
1: It's 6 o'clock. Good morning. I'm Tara Duggan. Gardaí investigating the murder of four members of the same family in Waterford have carried out a series of searches across the city overnight. Detectives supported by armed Gardaí searched a number of properties as part of their investigation into the suspected arson attack which killed a couple and two of their children. Two other children are fighting for their lives in hospital. Our chief reporter Barry White is in Waterford.
2: Gardaí carried out searches at a number of properties across Waterford last night as their investigation into the murder of Philip and Kim English and their two children intensifies. Drug-related activity and drug debt intimidation are understood to be a central line of inquiry. Gardaí have also received doorbell camera footage from residents in the Birchwood estate. Meanwhile, the family's two surviving children remain critically ill in a hospital in Dublin. A prayer vigil will take place in Waterford at 5 o'clock this evening.
1: The largest public sector strike in decades gets underway today. Schools and colleges and courts are all closed, along with council buildings, libraries and government offices. However, public transport is expected to run normally. Thousands of patients face disruption to hospital services. Routine appointments and planned procedures are expected to be hit, although emergency care will continue. The HSE's chief clinical officer, Dr. Colm Henry, says they're working with unions to ensure continuity of urgent critical care.
3: People that urgent and critical treatments will continue undisrupted. We'll be working with the unions nationally and regionally to ensure continuity of urgent and critical services. And these, of course, include emergency departments, ambulance services, critical time-sensitive healthcare needs such as urgent cancer treatment and dialysis will continue.
1: The Pope has been diagnosed with lung cancer following an operation in Rome. The Vatican has confirmed the 71-year-old pontiff had a lower lobe of his right lung removed during the procedure. Gavin Ashenden, associate editor of the Catholic Herald, is describing it as sad news.
4: He'll have 1.4 billion people praying for him. And it's a reminder that we've all, our lives are lent to us and we have to return them. But we're praying that he'll recover fully.
1: Industrial pollution in Ireland is rising again, with emissions from industry set to miss the government's 2030 target by a wide margin. The Climate Change Advisory Council says Ireland produces almost 17 million tonnes of waste a year, with more than a third of household and similar waste exported for treatment. Ireland has the second worst record in the EU for reusing recycled materials. The prosecution opens its case today in the rape and sexual assault trial of British comedian Russell Brand. The 51-year-old actor and comedian denies seven offences involving six women between 1999 and 2009. Sky's crime correspondent Martin Brunt says the judge has laid down some ground rules for the jury, which was sworn in at Southwark Crown Court yesterday.
5: He made the point that there's a lot of information about Russell Brand out on the internet, some good, some bad, he said, but they should ignore all that. And certainly do not go looking for any more. And also not to discuss the case with anybody.
1: Households are being urged to check their breakfast cereals this morning following a recall over possible insect contamination. The Food Safety Authority of Ireland says specific batches of Ready Breck Original and Tesco Super Smooth Porridge may contain flour beetles. Consumers are being advised not to eat the affected products and to check the batch details on the FSA's website. A former gang leader has been sentenced to 40 years behind bars for orchestrating the killing of rapper Tupac Shakur in 1996. 63-year-old Dwayne Davis was found guilty of first-degree murder by a court in LA in August. The drive-by shooting of the 25-year-old became one of America's most notorious cold cases. Tupac's godfather, Jamal Joseph, says Davis has never shown remorse.
6: It was always described as a badge of honor. No reflection on a life that was taken, the life of an artist, an activist, a musician, a brother, a son, a godson who had so much promise, who brought so much joy to the world.
1: And that's your news update. It's now 4 minutes past six.

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Good morning and welcome along to Wednesday the 14th of October. I do hope I find you well. It's a lovely morning out there, I have to say. I'm just wondering, where's all this rain going to be coming from? But anyway, let's have a look at the weather forecast. It says Wednesday, many areas will be dry for much of the day. That's a bit of a... Anyway, I'm delighted for that. And there'll be, however, some patchy light rain and drizzle in western areas this morning, with a band of heavier and more persistent rain moving in from the west in the afternoon. Temperatures 13 to 15 degrees.

The Superman Lovers and One Republic, Starlight, The Fame. It's a bit of a remix. 23 minutes away from 7 on Wednesday it is. Good morning to you. I hope I find you well. Today is known as World Standards Day, and be bald and be free. Good morning to you all. All right, let's see who's up and about this morning. These are on the ball, I have to say. Thanks for checking in on Highland Socials. If you're scrolling there, why don't you pop on over and say hi to the gang. Good morning to MJ McGrath. Have a great Wednesday. Teresa Harkins on board. Noel Moore. Keeper Let Sooty Amory. It's coffee time. I hear you. Caroline Lyons. Good morning to you. Gregory Dever. Kathleen Sweeney. Have a good Wednesday. Margaret's on board. Derek McConnell. He is looking for a clue for Secret Sound. He says it's about time you give another one. You could be right. You could be right. Pearl Doherty. Good morning to you. Bernie O'Neill. Alistair Greer's there. Michael Sullivan. All set for a busy day. Hopefully it's not too busy for you. Aidy Doherty, Bridget Boyce, we have Martin Rush as well, and all the gang rushing Glenn, and then we have Mary Gamble. Oh, thumbs up. This is a wee flag you're flying there. There's a flag from the States. Great. Good morning, Lee from Fort Worth. That's Danny McLaughlin. Is that in Texas then, is it?

0: The Naughty Alarm Clock with Lee Gooch.
1: The Naughty Alarm Clock is brought to you by the Big Highland Bingo Party. 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

revival house project, Moose Tea Cathy Brown, I'm Gonna Make It. That's somebody offering you to make a cup of tea this morning. I'm Gonna Make It. I'm Gonna Make It for you. 14 minutes away from 7, Wednesday, it is 14th of October. We've got all the local news with Donna Marie Doherty at 7. And we'll have a look at the papers this morning. Front pages, the Irish Daily Mail. Family killed as they slept is the lead story on the front page of the paper and many of the papers this morning. A manhunt was underway last night for the killer responsible for a horrific arson attack on an innocent family which left four people dead, including two children. Also on the front page of the Irish Daily Mail this morning, Pope Leo diagnosed with lung cancer after successful operation. Pope Leo was yesterday diagnosed with lung cancer after part of the 71-year-old's right lung was removed. The pontiff has said during his weekly Sunday prayers that a lump had been found. An operation to move it yesterday was successful, the Vatican said. However, subsequent tests revealed the growth had been cancerous. On to the Irish Independent this Wednesday morning. Rolling regional strikes on table in unions pay row. Regional strikes targeting the constituencies of government ministers as well as continuous work stoppage next month are among options to be considered by unions as they look at ramping up industrial action over public sector pay. Despite a series of 11th-hour appeals from the government for talks to avert strikes, more than 300,000 public servants will strike today in Ireland's biggest industrial action in almost two decades. That's on the front page of the Irish Independent. And finally, the Irish Times this Wednesday, we have carrying the same story. Waterford petrol bomb murders linked to drug gang, says Gardaí. Philip and Kim English and sons Callum and Jaden killed in arson attack, and two other children in critical condition at Crumlin Hospital last night. Also on the front page, we have union leaders call on Taoiseach to intervene in talks. More than 300,000 public and civil servants to engage in strike action today. That's some of the headlines that we have. We've got all the local news with Donna Marie around the corner in about 12 minutes' time at 7. Good morning.

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1: Good morning, it's Donna Marie Doherty with the news at 7 o'clock. The biggest public service strike in more than 15 years will bring widespread disruption across the country today. Schools are closed and hospital appointments cancelled as thousands of public sector workers take to picket lines. Lindsay Dolan reports.
2: From hospitals and classrooms to government offices and the courts, today's strike is affecting almost every area of public life. Emergency medical care will continue, but routine appointments and procedures are being cancelled. Many council and government services are shut with picket lines outside Leinster House, but public transport is expected to run normally. At the heart of the dispute is pay, with unions demanding an inflation-beating increase after the last public service agreement expired in June.
1: And we'll have a local coverage of the strike action when it gets underway from 8 o'clock this morning, and we'll be hearing live from the picket lines on this morning's Greg Hughes Show. Gardaí investigating the murder of four members of the same family in Waterford have carried out a series of searches across the city overnight. Detectives supported by armed Gardaí searched a number of properties as part of their investigation into the suspected arson attack which killed a couple and two of their children. The other two children are fighting for their lives in hospital. Reporter Barry White is in Waterford.
3: Gardaí carried out searches at a number of properties across Waterford last night as their investigation into the murder of Philip and Kim English and their two children intensifies. Drug-related activity and drug debt intimidation are understood to be a central line of inquiry. Gardaí have also received doorbell camera footage from residents in the Birchwood estate. Meanwhile, the family's two surviving children remain critically ill in a hospital in Dublin. A prayer vigil will take place in Waterford at 5 o'clock this evening.
1: Letterkenny Milford MD councillors are calling for road gullies to be properly maintained to help prevent flooding as wet weather sets in. Councillor Donal Mandy-Kelly's requested a full inspection of gullies throughout the municipal district to ensure they're working correctly and are free of debris. Gaherlach Councillor Park McGarvey also raised concerns about overgrowth, suggesting a lack of proper maintenance. Councillor Kelly says he's seen several gullies with grass growing out of them, warning the risk of flooding will increase as the weather worsens.
4: There's some gullies throughout the municipal district where there's actually, they're filled to the throat with debris and you can see grass growing out through them. It's a shame on housing estates, and I even got a phone call coming in this morning where there's gullies that's full with debris and the people are unable to park where they usually park. So I think it's important going forward that these gullies are cleaned, that they're maintained and that they're fully functioning. And we see now as you've outlined, we're coming into the winter, we're going to have leaves falling. Then you're going to have frost and ice as well on top of that with standing weather if the gullies is not functioning right. So I think it's important these works are carried out.
1: Community Transport Week has been marked by a West Tyrone MLA in the Stormont Assembly. Sinn Féin member Paul Boggs highlighted how community operators provide a service in rural areas like Strabán to allow people to attend medical appointments. He commended a £1 million investment in the sector from the North's Infrastructure Minister Liz Kimmins. Mr Boggs says that community transport is a rural lifeline.
5: Whether it is helping people live in isolated rural areas or older people without access to a car, community transport plays a crucial role in keeping people connected, independent and socially active. I therefore welcome the Minister's support for community transport providers and the many people who rely on them as a lifeline. As we work towards a better connected society through improved transport links, community transport organisations have an even bigger role to play. And I look forward to working with them and the Infrastructure Minister to ensure they are supported to play their part in the time ahead. Carmelgate.
1: Households are being urged to check their breakfast cereals this morning following a recall over possible insect contamination. The Food Safety Authority of Ireland says specific batches of Ready Break Original and Tesco Super Smooth Porridge may contain flour beetles. Consumers are being advised not to eat the affected products and to check the batch details on the Food Safety Authority's website. Looking now to the weather forecast, a reminder that we're under a yellow wind warning until 6 o'clock this evening, and a yellow rain warning will then immediately take effect afterwards. Patchy light rain and drizzle, though, from this morning, with a band of heavier and more persistent rain moving in from the west in the afternoon, gradually extending eastwards throughout the evening. Also becoming windy, with fresh to strong southerly winds in all areas, reaching near gale force along the coast here in Donegal, with highest temperatures of 13 to 15 degrees. That's all for now from the newsroom. 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
3: Thanks, Donna Marie. I was expecting it to be very windy or something this morning. It's nice and calm. I was like, wait, what's the story?
1: Yeah, it's only an hour yet, and though.
3: All right,
1: know,
3: okay.
1: We'll see.
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8 minutes after seven. Wednesday it is. Good morning to you. Hope your morning's going well. Let's have a nice Wednesday morning. If you'd like to get in touch with the program, lines are always open, 07491 25000. You can always text or WhatsApp as well, 086 60 25000. We've got the secret sound. There's a few people there now looking for another clue for that. Anything happening during the week that you need a plug for as well, we're more than happy to give it a big shout out. It's very handy now. You just WhatsApp a wee poster over or whatever. Any birthdays, anniversaries, any of that crack, let us know. Keep us posted. Somebody's just saying, what was them cereals Donna Marie was talking about this morning? Households are being urged to check their breakfast cereal this morning following a recall over possible insect contamination. Now, the Food Safety Authority of Ireland says specific batches of Ready Break Original and Tesco Super Smooth Porridge may contain flour beetles. Mm-hmm. And consumers are being advised not to eat any of the affected products. So how do you know? So if you jump onto the website or if you do a quick Google, up she comes. There's a lot. I did it for you, but there's a lot of dates between here. There's about 20 different dates and I'm not going to read them out. But if you go along to the Food Safety Authority's website or do a Google on it and the dates will come up.

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0: The Naughty Alarm Clock is brought to you by the Big Highland Bingo Party. 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The Big Highland Bingo Party. Are you ready to party?
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George Ezra, anyone for you, 18 after 7. Good morning to you. So the public sector strike kicks off at 8 o'clock this morning. Most schools, colleges and universities are going to be closed. Up to 150,000 hospital appointments plus routine procedures and community clinics. Almost all courts accept emergency applications, all driving tests, with applicants being contacted directly. Many council libraries, OPW heritage sites and parks and Leinster House closed today. Reduced service, we have the ambulances, fire brigades, government departments, councils and state agencies running as normal, which is always good. Emergency departments, urgent cancer care and dialysis, GP and out-of-hour services and pharmacists. And if you're on the picket line this morning and you want to share any videos or pictures with us, please feel free to WhatsApp them over 086 60 25,000. Greg's going to have more coverage on that this morning just after 9 o'clock as well. Just to keep you right on the roads, if you're travelling this morning, there's a roadblock for resurfacing. This is the R256 Muckish Road and will be blocked for resurfacing works. Now, this is going to be, I think it's tomorrow and Thursday and Friday, it is, yeah. Between the hours of 8 a.m. and 5 p.m. both on Thursday the 15th, that's tomorrow then, and Friday the 16th of October. Due to the road being blocked, motorists are advised that a diversion route will be via the R251 back of Errigal Road and the N56 roadworks, and will be adequately signed. I nearly got it right, didn't I? Yeah. Here's the Rhythmix, 20 after 7. Good morning.

0: Eurythmics, Thorn in My Side. See, Westlife Brian McFadden is looking to create Ireland's next big boy band. Yeah, he's calling for those aged 17 and 19 from across Ireland to submit an audition video online. We'll have more on that on Showbiz. I wonder if it could mean... No, it's 17 to 19. You, Greg's too old, late.
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0: Sagala, James Arthur, Lasting Love. Hey, that secret sound is lasting a long time, isn't it? 2,870 euro. There's a chance after news with Don Reid to get in there. You can text or WhatsApp if you want to do that way, rather than calling in as well. You can 086 60 25,000. Just give us your name, where you're from.
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0: Good morning. The time is 7:30. Going to pass you over to news desk to Donna Marie Doherty. Good morning, Donna Marie.
7: Thanks, Lee. Good morning. A national strike by public sector workers is underway in an ongoing dispute over pay. Schools and colleges will be closed while non-emergency procedures and operations have been cancelled in hospitals as teachers and nurses take to the picket lines. It's the biggest public service strike in more than 15 years, with more than 300,000 workers taking part. We'll have local coverage of the strike action when it gets underway locally from 8 o'clock, and we'll be hearing live from the picket lines on this morning's Greg Hughes Show. Households are being urged to check their breakfast cereals this morning following a recall over possible insect contamination. The Food Safety Authority of Ireland says specific batches of Ready Break Original and Tesco Super Smooth Porridge may contain flour beetles. Consumers are being advised not to eat the affected products and to check the batch details, which are available on our website, highlandradio.com. Letterkenny Milford councillors are warning that blocked and overgrown road gullies could increase the risk of flooding as wet weather sets in. Councillor Donald Mandy Kelly is calling for a full inspection of gullies across the municipal district to ensure they're clear of debris and working properly. Cathaoirleach Councillor Páraic McGarvey's also raised concerns about maintenance, with Councillor Kelly echoing, saying he's seen gullies with grass growing out of them. Gardaí investigating the murder of four members of the same family in Waterford have carried out a series of searches across the city overnight. Detectives, supported by armed Gardaí, searched a number of properties as part of their investigation into the suspected arson attack, which killed a couple and two of their children. Their other two children are fighting for their lives in hospital. And finally, Community Transport Week has been marked by a West Tyrone MLA in the Stormont Assembly. Sinn Féin member Paul Boggs has highlighted how community operators provide services in rural areas like Strabane to allow people to attend medical appointments. He commended a £1 million investment in the sector from the North's Infrastructure Minister Liz Kimmins. That's all for now from the newsroom. Back with more at 8 o'clock.
0: Thanks, Dawn Marie.

0: Last rites. Amble. We're going to ramble over to the secret sound here now and give it a go. Come on.
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0: I was chatting to a man yesterday and he says he's worked it out. It was about 1 o'clock yesterday. He says, I worked it out what it is. And I says, oh, I hate when people say that to me because I can't look at them in the face then and I don't want them to give me the answer because they might read my faces. And I put my hand up and says, oh, don't tell me what it is. I says, you're more than welcome to phone in 07491 25000. Give us a call. And says, we'll take it from there. But he's adamant that he's got it. Maybe you have it. So maybe this is the little spur that you need to get in there before this other guy phones in. All right, have a listen to this. That's it. €2,870. There's somebody out there that's adamant they know what it is. Maybe you think you know what it is too. Come on, give us a call. Now, I like this other guy, but, you know, I like you too. Come on. What do you think that is? Got €2,870. Might as well be in your pocket. It's burning a hole in mine. I wish.

0: James and Sit Down. Good morning to Leanne. Thanks to the WhatsApp 086 60 25,000. Hayley, could you give a big shout out to Rebecca Shields listening in at work all the way in Australia. Good day, Skippy, Bobby, Bobby, Tinny, Tinny. Play a wee happy tune. Yeah, good on you. Hi everybody at work in Australia. What do you work at yourself? Is it? Let us know. I'm very nosy when people text in from out of the country. So Rebecca Shields listening at work in Australia. WhatsApp work. Send us a picture of you at work. A group picture of all the gang. Well, all right, we got a bit of work to do here now. Let's see who's up for the secret sound. We got Margaret Gallagher in Convoy. Ooh, looking forward to that. Let's go to Shay Coyle. Shay, good morning.
1: How are you? How's things?
0: Shay, you got a wee busy day ahead of you. You're on daddy duties.
1: I am. I'm waiting for him to wake up here. So
0: we'll keep it down then. Who's sleeping at the minute, Shay?
1: Wee Finn Coyle.
0: Finn Coyle is sleeping at the minute. And how old's Finn? Let me have a guess. You have a young voice about you. I'd say he's probably about four or something like that.
1: No, he's 7 months.
0: Congratulations. Congratulations.
1: Thanks very much, man.
0: Wow. And how's everything going, the sleeps and stuff? Well, he's sleeping well this morning.
1: Not too bad. He's coming around. He's getting a wee bit better now, to tell you the truth. He was hard work at the start, but he's coming around.
0: So you do anything to get them to sleep? We used to be driving the boys around and around in circles in the car to get them off to sleep. And then tiptoeing and getting them out of the car seat, trying to get them into bed. And then it's like tiptoeing out of the bedroom, all of that. So exciting time, Shay. Busy time, boy, huh?
1: It's busy. No, he's keeping me going.
0: Well, there you go. Well, come here. I'd love you to win the money. Have a listen to this. I'll play it for you. Here we go, Shay. What do you think it is?
1: Is it plugging the electric car into the charging point?
0: Oh, Shay, I would love it was right, man. That's not right, Shay. Come here. You look after yourself, right?
1: Cheers. Have a good one.
0: All right, look after it. And the wee man himself. That's good, isn't it? It's a wee Finn Coyle, 7 months old. Let's go over to Convoy. Margaret Gallagher. Good morning, Margaret.
2: Good morning.
0: Are you tiptoeing about the house this morning, keeping everybody asleep or keeping everybody awake?
2: Tiptoeing about quiet morning.
0: Well, let's see. Can we liven it up for you from quiet to a bit of chaos? Here we go. What do you think that is, Margaret?
2: I think, you know, the 2 litre bottle of milk, I think breaking the seal on the top of it to open it up.
0: The 2 litre bottle, the carton of milk can be tricky to open. You need a good grip.
2: No, but there's lovely plastic bottles.
0: Oh, yeah.
2: You can get them in 2 litres.
0: Yes, I do. Do you buy them, do you?
2: Oh, I do. I need them all. Yes.
0: Well, Margaret, it is not right today. Yes, but enjoy your cuppa when you make it made.
2: Thank
0: all right.
2: You.
0: Thanks, Margaret. Thanks for giving it a go, Margaret Gallagher Convoy. And then we had Shay Coyle on daddy duty this morning with wee Finn Coyle, 7 months, sleeping at the minute. Secret Sound's back again just after 8:30.
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0: Benson Boone, Mystical Magical, 14 away from 8. Welcome along to Wednesday morning. Good morning to you. To James McElroy is 12 today. James, good morning to you. Happy birthday. Lots of love comes in from Mum and Dad. If you're looking for a job, here's Highland Radio's Job Spot.
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0: 19. I'm too old. From across the country to submit an audition video online. It's handier than queuing up the way we used to do it years ago. I tried it out in front of Louis Watch years ago. Cringe. Anyway, joining Brian on the judging panel, our experts, Sarah Gallagher and Paul Franklin, who have worked with the likes of One Direction and The Wanted. And Brian says the boy band era of the 90s and 2000s is back. Well, so he says.
1: There hasn't been a band like Boys on a Westlife since, so... You know, we talked about it, and over the last kind of year, we've just felt like it feels like the moment is coming full circle again, where people want to go and see a boy band. Young girls want to have posters on their wall of boys.
0: Yeah, all right then. 5 minutes away from me, that's showbiz.
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the border. Oh, my dreams have turned to gray. But in a thousand years, I'll still be waiting round, steady like a stone.

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1: Good morning, it's Donna Marie Doherty with the news at 8 o'clock. Strike action has gotten underway in Donegal. Civil servants within the Department of Social Protection are taking strike action for the first time in 17 years today as part of a National Day of Industrial Action taken by public sector workers. Branch Executive for the Civil Service with Forza Trade Union, Anne Harkin, says lots of members in Donegal are feeling the pinch at the rising cost of living. This is particularly acute for members who have to drive to work amid rising fuel prices. Ms. Harkin explains the scale of the action taking place in the county today.
2: Well, here in Buncrana, we have about 100 over the course of the day. In our office in Oliver Plunkett and Letterkenny, we have up to 200 in the course of the day. And we have more actions taking place in the High Road, Ballybuffet at the Ballour Centre. We have Donegal Town, Dunfanaghy and Dunloe. All over, we're mobilising up to 400 members in all grades in Donegal for DSP.
1: Well, it's the biggest public service strike in more than 15 years, with more than 300,000 workers taking part nationwide. Health Minister Jennifer Carol McNeill is reassuring people emergency care remains in place at hospitals.
3: Ambulance services, emergency services will still be there to support people who need it. And there are derogations from strike action right across the country for emergency departments and the sort of urgent care that people need. So I do acknowledge that there will be significant disruption on the side of scheduled care in particular. But, you know, and I thank every single person who will be working as appropriate for the derogations to support patients who will need it on the day.
1: Searches have been carried out across Waterford City overnight as part of the murder investigation into the deaths of four members of the same family yesterday. Detectives, supported by armed Gardaí, searched a number of properties with drug-related activity and drug debt intimidation understood to be a central line of inquiry. Meanwhile, the families whose two surviving children remain critically ill in hospital in Dublin. The nearby Butler Community Centre has made counselling supports available to the devastated local community. Its manager, Amy Maguire, says people are struggling to come to terms with the tragedy.
4: Because as you can imagine, we've seen people coming in through the doors and we just can't even speak. They're so distraught. And then there is obviously, it's so fresh and so raw and it's shock. Everybody's in shock. It keeps evolving. So I don't think people have really got to digest the magnitude of what's just happened here.
1: Recent flooding in Ballyrain has prompted renewed calls for better maintenance of road gullies across the Letterkenny-Milford Municipal District. Councillor Donald Mandy Kelly's requested a full inspection of gullies throughout the district to ensure they're working correctly and are free of debris. Cathaoirleach Councillor Páirc McGarvey also raised concerns about overgrowth, suggesting a lack of proper maintenance. Councillor Kelly says he's seen several gullies with grass growing out of them, warning that the risk of flooding will increase as the weather worsens.
5: I'm not going to go into active travel here much, Donna Marie, but we see the flooding there in Ballyrain, and you know, the works have been nearly complete there, and it's backlogged and flooding, so that's something we don't want to see going forward.
6: There was mention that works weren't able to be maintained the same way because of the work to rule, but you were saying that some have grass grown out of them. New, this hasn't come about in the last week.
5: That's right, and listen, we can't put everything down to work to rule, Donna Marie. At the end of the day, as I've outlined the other day, this is an ongoing issue long before the work to rule.
1: The Pope has been diagnosed with lung cancer. In a medical bulletin, the Vatican says the pontiff's surgery yesterday to remove a lower lobe of his right lung was successful. Tests have now confirmed adenocarcinoma. Pope Leo, who's 71, is recovering in hospital. And Gavin Ashenden, who's associate editor of the Catholic Herald, says the pontiff will have support from people all around the world.
7: Is completely unique. So I imagine it's going to cause a headache to the people organising the diary. But the fact is that we're all mortal. We're lent our lives. We have to return them. We have no rights to a future programme. The same is true of the Pope as anybody else. So we'll have to pray that he gets better.
1: Looking now to the weather forecast, a reminder that we're under a yellow wind warning until 6 o'clock this evening, and a yellow rain warning will then take effect immediately afterwards. Patchy light rain and drizzle though this morning, with a band of heavier, more persistent rain moving in from the west through the afternoon, gradually extending eastwards through the evening, also becoming windy to fresh and strong southerly winds in all areas, reaching a near gale force along the Donegal coasts. Highest temperatures of 13 to 15 degrees. That's all for now from the newsroom. 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
8: Wednesday morning sport is over to Oisin Kelly. Good morning, Oisin.
11: Good morning, Lee. We start with Champions League football. And Manchester United defender Lisandro Martinez has called out the club's hierarchy for not doing enough to strengthen the squad in the summer. Michael Carrick's side were beaten 2-0 away to Atletico Madrid in the competition, going behind after just 47 seconds. Speaking afterwards, Martinez says he expected more from the club's technical director, adding that the solution was not to keep changing managers. The pressure continues to build on United head coach Carrick. United have registered just 2-1s in 9 games across all competitions. Martinez's comments caught Carrick on the hop afterwards.
12: Straight after a game for me is not the time to talk about that interview, because I've not seen it. I don't doubt the togetherness or the willingness to do things to win. So I know results-wise, and it's easy to look and think there's something deeply wrong because we haven't won enough games. So I understand that.
11: While at the Emirates, goals from Tumber, Eze and Saka gave Arsenal a 3-0 victory last night. They scored all their goals in a 7-second half-minute period. Boss Mikel Arteta says they were very much better after the break.
13: The moment we made a change at halftime in terms of certain positions and the technical level increased and we attacked the spaces where we thought that we could hurt them, it was a joy to watch. The 3 goals were unbelievable. The connections, the timings, the quality that they delivered to score.
11: In the competition this evening, Troy Parrott returns to the Champions League as Real Betis take on Porto. Liverpool travel to Austria. They will meet LASK in the early kickoff at 5:45. Aston Villa host Fenerbahce. Manchester City are at home to PSG. This is City's first European fixture since being found guilty of breaching over 100 Premier League financial rules. And one of the standout ties tonight involves manager Jose Mourinho. His current side, Real Madrid, take on his former side, Roma. The Republic of Ireland will face Poland for a place in next summer's World Cup in Brazil, after beating Kazakhstan comfortably in their playoff semi-final last night. Goals from Jesse Stapleton, Katie McCabe, Lucy Quinn and hometown hero Denise O'Sullivan helped the Girls in Green to a 4-0 victory on the night in Cork and a 12-0 aggregate win. Manager Carlo Ward feels that the visitors went out to frustrate Ireland last night, but in the end it turned out to be a comfortable experience and safely through to the final. Back to cross-channel action in the Championship. Swansea scored late to maintain their 2-point advantage at the top of the table. They had a 1-0 win over Millwall. Middlesbrough kept the pressure on them with a 3-2 victory over the in-form Stoke. In Gaelic games, Mickey Hart is back in club management and has been appointed the boss of former All-Ireland club champions Kilcoo. Kilcoo were Down County champions on 23 occasions, and their current historic reign came to an end at the semi-final stage this year. Hart's previous role was with Offaly, and of course before that he led Tyrone to an unprecedented 3 All-Ireland Senior Football Championships, 6 Ulster titles, a National League and 12 Dr McKenna Cups during a 17-year tenure. Hart also managed Louth and Derry. His backroom team at Kilcoo will be confirmed at a later date. Now the countdown is on to Sunday's Michael Murphy Sports and Leisure Donegal Senior Football Championship final in Ballybuffet. The winners from the past 2 years are set to clash again as St Eunan's take on the holders Neve Connell. 4 times county champions with St Eunan's, Eddie Brennan was a guest on this week's DL debate. The Cathedral Town have a new manager this year in Kieran Donnelly, and Eddie hopes his input will be the difference on the day.
14: So his knowledge is fantastic, and he's seen it, and the greatest thing about it is he doesn't just come in with a system to play. He comes in and says, right, what players have we? What can we do here, and what can we do to get the best out of players? And that's what you want in a manager, just not just sticking to one thing and one trick only, but he comes with huge experience, and we are the two clubs that have been totally consistent. And if we do get back knock a year, we come back again the following year stronger, sharper, we learn. And some teams do go well in the championship, and look, I know a lot of teams want to see other clubs getting it and want that wee underdog, but the thing is the two teams now really work to get where they are, yeah, and are here because on merit. And hopefully Kieran will bring a wee something different to the final at the weekend and see a wee shake up.
11: That's Eddie Brennan, who was on this week's DL Debate at County Final Special, which is available now to watch and listen back to in the playback section of HighlandRadio.com. And just to remind you once again, we will, of course, have full live coverage from that County Final with full match commentary here on Highland Radio Sunday Sport. Termon were crowned under 16 Division 2 champions last night. They defeated St Michael's 15-1-8. In a tie that was played at the Donegal GA Centre. And finally, in third level colleges sport, the ATU Donegal men's soccer side opened their season with victory yesterday as they beat the ATU Sligo outfit by 4-1 in Letterkenny. The goals came from Josh Maxwell, 2 from Mark McGlynn and Declan Dagenham. Today, the men's development soccer side, the women's soccer team, the ladies' Gaelic footballers, the men's Gaelic footballers, the volleyball and the pool teams are all set for competition under the ATU banner. So there you go, Lee. That's your sport for this morning. We will, of course, have more to come during the lunchtime news.
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Ronan Keating, Loving Each Day, just creeping up to 15 minutes after 8 on Wednesday the 14th of October. Good morning to you. Well, your grandson, David Boylan Drumkeen, is celebrating his birthday today. This comes in from Granny. So, David, good morning to you. Happy 12th birthday. It also comes in from Mum and Dad and Blaine as well. If you want to shout out on the programme this morning, 086 60 25,000. Now, David, you celebrate your birthday with this guy. He's Ralph Lauren. He's 87. He's American fashion designer and billionaire businessman. Of course, yes, he made a few euros now in the mountaintops of his there and the brand. Born in the Bronx in New York City, we have vocalist, an artist, singer, songwriter. Did he write any songs himself? I said singer-songwriter there in the one kind of ream, but he's a singer. Did he write songs, Cliff Richard? Young Ones, Living to Got Myself a Crying, Talking. Yeah, he's 86 today. And Usher, the American singer, DJ, Got Us Falling in Love, is 48 this morning.

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0: Olivia Rodrigo. And stupid song. I always think she's going to run out of breath. She just keeps on singing that one. Just come to 26 minutes after a good morning to you. Well, the public sector strike has gone underway at 8 o'clock. If you're on the picket line this morning, any videos or pictures you want to share with us, please pop them over on socials, or you can WhatsApp them 086 60 25,000. The WhatsApp's probably just the handiest. So most schools and colleges and universities are closed today. Up to 150,000 hospital appointments plus routine procedures and community clinics are closed. Many council libraries, OPW, heritage sites and parks, all driving test as well, with applicants being contacted directly, have been cancelled today. So if you're on a picket line and you want to share some pictures, videos, 086 60 25,000. I wonder, could we help this guy? He just sent a WhatsApp picture of a lovely dog. The dog's name's Lucy, and it's black and tan dash hound, and this area that's been lost in was Inch Island Fawn. It's black and tan. It's a cutie little thing. It's very small, low to the ground, very distinguishable dog. Its name's Lucy, and it's gone missing, last seen on the 13th, which is yesterday. So if you happen to see this dog, the name's Lucy. It's lovely. It's black and tan, and hopefully we can get it back to its owner.
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0: Good morning, the time is 8:30. Going to pass you over to news desk to Donna Marie. Good morning.
8: Thanks, Lee. Good morning. Civil servants within the Department of Social Protection in Donegal are taking strike action today for the first time in 17 years. It's as public sector workers take part in a national day of industrial action. They took to the picket lines just half an hour ago. Forza branch executive Anne Harkin says members are feeling the pinch from the rising cost of living, particularly those who have to drive to work amid increasing fuel prices. Meanwhile, the Donegal Firefighters Association has expressed solidarity with those who are striking. The association says the public sector workers play a vital role in supporting communities every day, and their dedication and contribution deserves to be recognised and valued. They say they stand united with the workers taking action to secure better conditions and fair treatment. Searches have been carried out across Waterford City overnight as part of the murder investigation into the deaths of four members of the same family yesterday. Detectives supported by armed Gardaí searched a number of properties, with drug-related activity and drug debt intimidation understood to be a central line of inquiry. Meanwhile, the families two surviving children remain critically ill. One in three Irish homes are not adequately covered for home insurance. Research has revealed some homes and contents are only covered for 50% of a rebuild or replacement costs. Out Insurance Ireland says with inclement weather conditions on the way, Irish homeowners are at risk and could leave themselves financially exposed if their home or contents are damaged during a storm. And finally, the Pope has been diagnosed with lung cancer. In a medical bulletin, the Vatican says the pontiff's surgery yesterday to remove a lower lobe of his right lung was successful. The tests have now confirmed adenocarcinoma. Pope Leo, who's 71, is recovering in hospital. That's all for now from the newsroom. Back with more at 9 o'clock.
0: Thanks, Anne-Marie.

0: Lady Gaga on the edge of glory, 24 away from 9. Good morning. If you just checked in, where have you been all morning? Come on, I was looking for you. Before we jump into fact of the day, I want to just tell you about an event that's happening this evening in Dillon's Hotel here in Letterkenny. It's a free event. It's at 7:30 p.m. It's Quills and the Quarter Visual Portraits. It's Philip O'Kennedy with Wild Atlantic Productions, and they produced 4 short films profiling different writers connected with the Literary Festival. We have Jane Buckley, Deirdre Hines, Pat McGart, Brian Walsh, a new venture. And music is by the Finn Valley Men's Choir, and it's taking place this evening in Dillon's Hotel at 7:30 p.m. Everybody's welcome, and it's free as well, which is great. Let's jump into fact of the day. You probably knew this: an owl has 3 eyelids. I didn't know this. One for blinking, one for sleeping, and one for keeping an the eyes clean. There you go. Fact of the day: studies have found that around 18% of the population are prone to sleepwalking. Oh, do you know anybody does that? My sister does that. She can find herself anywhere. That is scary, isn't it? Any scary situations about sleepwalking? Let us know. Well, don't be freaking me out or nothing. Freezing mince. This is one. Do you know how you might cook a batch of spaghetti bolognese and then you have it the next day and they say, oh, I better freeze it now or it's going to go to waste. But freezing mince meat in thin portions speeds up defrosting, which is good. Well, that makes sense. You know, one of them freezer lock bags, wouldn't it be in just a lower level of it rather than a big, what would you call it? A big, the bigness of the mince, and it defrosts easy and reduces waste apparently. And wasps feeding on fermenting juice have been known to get drunk and pass out. Now, don't be doing that now.
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0: I just popped myself outside there to see, is it windy yet? It was kind of just breezy at the minute, but we're under a yellow wind warning until 6 p.m. this evening and a yellow rain warning that'll take effect immediately afterwards. So it looks like we're going to get the bit of the wind first and then there's the rain afterwards. Today's going to be cloudy with many areas dry for much of the day. Patchy light rain and drizzle this morning with a band of heavier and more persistent rain moving in to the west this afternoon.
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0: Well, earlier this morning we had Shay Coyle. He's on daddy duties this morning with 7-month-old Finn Coyle. And he was saying to me when I played this for him, he said it was plugging in the electric car into the charging port. It wasn't right. And then we had Margaret Gallagher in Convoy, and Margaret, we had the chat about the 2 litre carton of milk, and she says it was breaking the seal on the litre of milk. And that wasn't right either. What do you think it is? Now, how much are we playing for? €2,870, €130 short of €3,000. What do you think that is? You have to give us a call. Go on. There's a man yesterday, Shanta. He says he knows what it is. Is he going to get through? Who knows? He might get through if he gives us a call. 074 91 25000.

0: Alex Warren, Fever Dream, 12 away from 9 o'clock. Good morning to you. Well, we've got 2,870. Is it going to go this morning? Well, Lisa McMullen, Letterkenny, thinks he's got the right answer. We'll be talking to her in a second or two. We're going down to Buncrana. We've got Lynn O'Neill. Lynn, good morning.
1: Morning.
0: Today is your day to rise and shine. We have a lot of money here, Lynn. I'm not going to ask you, do you need it? Of course you do. You wouldn't be phoning in. We all could be doing with it. Huh? What would you spend it on?
1: That'd be nice.
0: What would you spend it on? 33 grand.
1: Here.
0: Come on. Where would you go? What would you do?
1: So many different things. Might go on a holiday.
0: Oh, that'd be nice. That'd be nice. A wee weekend away. Or long weekend away. No, a week away. Make memories. That'd be nice.
1: Right.
0: Where would you like to go? If you won now, if you had, say, now, you know, you had the build sorted out and stuff, where would you go for a week if you could?
1: Don't know. Anywhere sunny now at the minute would be lovely.
0: Yeah, I'll take that too. Well, let's see. Can we get you there? Have a wee listen. Now, Lynn O'Neill and Bon Crennan, what do you think it is?
1: I think maybe it's pulling up the handbrake.
0: Pulling up the handbrake. No, I'm putting the brakes on that one. Oh, Lynn, it's not right. Come here. Thanks for giving it a go.
1: Oh, well.
0: Try again.
1: Oh, well, sure. Thinking about it for a while.
0: Oh, we can only dream, can't we, in these holidays. Come here. Enjoy yourself. Thanks, Lynn. Good on you. Have a nice morning.
1: Thanks
0: right.
1: so much.
0: Not a bother. All right, let's move in to Letterkenny. Lisa McMullen. Lisa, good morning to you.
2: Hi, how's it going?
0: Lisa, you look so fresh as a daisy. You're just like somebody that's just coming off, but back from a holiday or something like that. When's the last time you're on a holiday?
2: I wish.
0: Yeah.
2: I wish.
0: No. Yeah, I hear you. Come here, how are you? You're on your way to work or an appointment or what are you doing?
2: Just on my way to Derry.
0: Good on you. All right. Nice one. All right, we need some money for heading to Derry. Here, have a listen to this. Lisa, what have you been thinking?
2: Is it raising the armrests in the middle of a car?
0: You have one of them, have you?
2: Yep.
0: All right. And does it make a wee funny noise? Are you driving at the minute you pulled in?
2: I'm actually not driving, but I can try and make the sound.
0: I go and try to make it there for the crack. That's not bad, you know. Oh, yeah.
2: That's not bad.
0: That's not bad. It's not bad, but it's not good enough to be the right answer, Lisa. Come here. Have a safe trip to Derry.
2: Well.
0: Enjoy your day.
2: Okay, thanks very much.
0: Thanks,
2: okay,
0: Lisa. That, good on you. Bye, Lisa McMullen and Letterkenny on our way to Derry. We've got Lynn O'Neill in Buncrana. Another chance tomorrow, of course, just after 7:30. Now, we're getting closer to 3 grand. We've got €2,880 tomorrow morning.
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Bobby Brown, he says, who can play that game? All right, Ireland's pop cheesiest moments have been revealed. Jedward on the X Factor. That was all right, wasn't it? I kind of watched it

0: Bingo Party. Two massive nights of bingo, tunes and crack. November 21st at the Inishowen Gateway Hotel in Buncrana and November 28th at the Villa Rose Hotel in Balbuffet with a top prize of €1,000. 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
1: This Sunday, the showpiece event on the Donegal Club Championship calendar, the Senior County Final, takes place in Ballybuffet. 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
6: Hey, there you go. Greg Hughes is in good form today. You're doing a bit of daddy dancing there. And I have to say, you're doing fancy moves there a wee bit earlier there now to Bobby Brown. But then when you came into that other tune, you were really jiving it up there.
7: I don't think that's accurate, to be honest with you.
6: I think it's accurate enough now.
7: That's okay.
6: Take the praise when you're getting it. Come here, I was just thinking about that, you know, the wind warning storm, and then we have the rain after the wind and stuff. But it's tough for the ones out in the picket line. Hopefully, hopefully it's not going to be
7: tough
6: too
7: for everyone. Today it's tough for everyone. It's tough for parents who are having to stay at home.
6: I was talking to a couple this morning on the secret turn. They're on mammy and daddy duty today. So that affects everybody, doesn't it?
7: It does. But anyway, listen, it'll all get resolved. That's the thing. It's just how long it will take. They always get resolved. It'll be resolved.
6: Just take a bit of time.
7: But anyway, you have to stand up for yourself, you know.
6: You do.
7: Have to stand up for yourself. You get walked over if you don't.
6: Yeah. When's the last time you stood up for yourself?
7: Oh, I never do, actually, to be honest. I probably should.
6: Yeah.
7: I probably should. Do we need to go on strike?
6: Us?
7: Yeah. What do you think? What's your feeling? Should we go on strike?
6: Oh, God, I don't
7: Caroline was talking about it.
6: Was she?
7: Yeah.
6: Well, I don't think Caroline says, I'll back Caroline.
7: We could be out on the picket line, yeah.
6: Could we? Would an outside broadcast?
7: No, that's not the... That's not...
6: Oh, right,
7: the picket
6: okay.
7: line is you stop working.
6: All right, stop working.
7: Yeah.
6: What's your... Everybody's replaceable. They get somebody to do it, you know.
7: Someone would cross the picket line and replace us.
6: Is that what happened? Somebody crossed the. So yeah, cross the. Is there a phys? Like, how does that work? Somebody cross it. Like, it's just what's a description?
7: Well, there's
6: it?
7: A word for it as well.
6: What's that?
7: Well, I won't say it.
6: It's a bad word, is it?
7: It's not a bad word. It's derogatory, but I don't
6: know. All right,
7: okay. Listen.
6: Kimmy, you're going to be busy today. You're busy every day,
7: busy
6: but extra busy
7: day,
6: today we'll now with see. The public yeah, strike stuff and all of that.
7: All right, Lee, you have a good day.
6: You have
7: all
6: a good
7: right?
6: show
7: it's
6: too,
7: okay.
6: right?
7: It is the Greg Hughes Show. Yeah, over the course of the show, we'll be touching base with those on strike across the county.

0: 20, sampling your views as the general public as well. So that and so much more besides after we get a news update now from Donna Marie Doherty.
1: Thanks, Greg. Good morning. The Teachers Union of Ireland are among the groups of public sector workers taking strike action today in a dispute over pay. Approximately 1,300 members across Donegal are participating. It's after a ballot for strike action received support of 98% of union members. Assistant General Secretary of the TUI, Joanna Irwin, explains some of the key demands teachers have in Donegal.
2: One of the industrial action measures that we have put in place in Donegal this week in TUI schools is that we're not going to be using our personal devices for work purposes, which actually sounds a bit strange that you'd be using your own devices for work purposes, but it is happening up and down the county. And what we're trying to highlight is that teachers have been papering over the cracks of an underfunded education system. And we need, I mean, if we want to be one of the best in Europe, which we are doing very well, but the resources must come with that. We do need a smaller class size. We need ICT to be funded properly. We need to address the workload of our members. But the key issue and the key reason why we're on strike today is that pay measure.
1: The two children who died in a house fire in Waterford City have been named. 12-year-old Callum and his 9-year-old brother Jaden died yesterday morning alongside their parents Philip and Kim English. Gardaí have launched a murder investigation into the incident, which seriously injured two other children. Drug-related activity and drug debt intimidation are understood to be a central line of inquiry for the investigation. Reporter Barry White says the community in Waterford is devastated for the family.
3: Johnville Football Club says its members are absolutely devastated. Callum played for the club's underage teams for the last 5 years, while his parents, Kim and Philip English, were familiar faces on the sidelines regularly supporting their son at the matches. And there were heartbreaking scenes here yesterday evening. A member of staff from Jaden's school was visibly upset and in tears as she laid flowers, or she handed Gardaí at the cordon flowers, and then they were able to place them outside the home.
1: More than 600,000 people across Ukraine are without electricity this morning after overnight Russian missiles and drone strikes. Ukrainian President Volodymyr Zelensky says critical energy infrastructure has been hit in Kyiv and Kharkiv, despite US President Donald Trump claiming an energy ceasefire was in place between Russia and Ukraine. Emergency services say at least 3 people were killed and 21 were injured. Meanwhile, Mr. Zelensky will visit British Prime Minister Andy Burnham at Downing Street today, who's expected to offer more military aid to Ukraine. Looking out to the weather forecast, a reminder, we're under a yellow wind warning until 6 o'clock this evening, and a yellow rain warning will then take effect immediately afterwards. Patchy light rain and drizzle for this morning with highest temperatures of 13 to 15 degrees. That's all for now from the newsroom. 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
4: You know when a dress code for a party says fancy, so you think, does this call for that satin midi dress in your favourite shade? That autumn floral dress? It perfectly matches your suede knee-high boots. Or what if they actually mean fancy dress? Whatever takes your fancy, we've got the very thing at very.ie.
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0: Hello and a very good morning to you. 4 minutes past nine, it's just turned on this Wednesday, the 14th of October, 2026. How are you all keeping? It's a dark old day out there today across the Northwest. I know we've listeners all over the place, though. You could be basking in sunshine wherever you are, or up to your ears in snow. We simply don't know. But anyway, here where we're broadcasting from, it's dark, it's damp, and it's windy. And as we know, thousands of people across the county, hundreds of thousands across the country are on strike today, many of them out on picket lines. It is public sector workers versus the government. This is the first of 24-hour strikes. Another one scheduled for next Wednesday, and that may well be escalated over the course of the coming weeks and months if an agreement is not forthcoming. So, before we look at the papers, I want to involve you in the conversation across Donegal and throughout the country this morning. We're seeing what's been described as one of the biggest days of public sector industrial action in almost 2 decades. More than 300,000 public sector workers, they're reported to be taking part in a 24-hour strike with widespread disruption to schools, hospitals, local authorities and other public services. Even Met Éireann aren't sending out the weather today. Here in Donegal, the impact is being felt by families, patients and people who rely on those essential services. Schools across the county are affected, with teachers, special needs assistants and other education staff involved in the industrial action. For parents, it means making alternative childcare arrangements, taking time off work, asking the parents, or trying to balance their own jobs with children being at home. In the health service, planned appointments, elective procedures and non-urgent services are facing disruption, including services, of course, here across the northwest. Emergency departments remain open and arrangements are in place to protect essential and time-critical treatments. However, patients may face delays and should follow advice from their health care providers. Other public services, including local authority offices and administrative services, are also affected. But behind today's disruption is a much bigger argument about pay, the cost of living and the value we place on public services and the people who deliver them. The previous public service pay agreement expired at the end of June and negotiations on a replacement have failed to produce a settlement. Trade unions argue that workers have seen the purchasing power of their wages eroded by rising living costs. They say their members, from teachers and nurses to healthcare assistants, SNAs and local authority workers, deserve a pay agreement that reflects the pressures they're experiencing. The unions also argue that today's action could have been avoided had the government engaged more meaningfully with their demands. The government, meanwhile, has pointed to a 1.2 billion euro sum of money provided for a new public service pay agreement in Budget 2027. But much of the problems facing those working in the public service affect those working in the private sector as well. You know, lots of you listening who aren't teachers, SNAs, don't work at the council, you're facing these challenges as well. The government says, come into talks. We've got 1.2 billion euro at least sitting on the table. Come into talks. Let's talk about this money. Let's talk about what you can do to provide better value for that money. But the unions are saying, we're not going to sit down with you unless you agree pay first. Is that a reasonable position? So we're going to open the phone lines up to you out there as well. We want your views on it, whether you're a public sector worker, maybe you work in the private sector, maybe you'll support this strike. But next Wednesday, another annual leave day, another call to granny or granddad taking look after the kids. It'll start maybe feeling more impactful then. So what say you? Are the unions being unreasonable in saying, look, let's decide on pay before we talk about anything else? Is the government being unreasonable in allowing such a long period of time to lapse without a pay agreement in place? Let me know what you think. 086 60 25000 is the WhatsApp and the text number. You can give us a call on 07491 25000 or email comments@highlandradio.com. So let's see what the national newspaper coverage of the situation is. We'll start with the Irish Times. The Taoiseach should intervene to get a talks process started if further public sector strikes and disruptions are to be prevented. FORSA union leader Kevin Collins has suggested. He was speaking after the union side rebuffed late efforts by Minister for Public Expenditure Jack Chambers and the government to engage and prevent the one-day strike by more than 300,000 public and civil servants that got underway countrywide overnight. Maybe I've confused public and private in my bit of a preamble there, but I think you understand where I'm saying. School, colleges, libraries, council offices and many parks are among the publicly run facilities that are forced to close today because of the action. Health services are severely disrupted, as I mentioned, with elective procedures and thousands of appointments postponed. There's another very significant story in the papers today, and that's the awful murder of four people, including two young children. A manhunt was underway last night for the killer responsible for a horrific arson attack on an innocent family, which left four people dead, including two children. And I'm taking the coverage from the Irish Daily Mail. Two other children from the same family were last night fighting for their lives following the suspected petrol bomb attack at the house outside Waterford City at around 5 a.m. yesterday morning. Parents Kim English in her 30s and Philip in his 50s, and their two sons, Callum, 12, and Jaden, 9, two beautiful young boys, where they were killed when their home was set ablaze as they slept in a shocking incident which has left the community shattered. Two other children, Nadia, who has leukemia, and her brother, Elliot, were last night clinging to life at Crumlin Hospital in Dublin. Nadia is on life support, while Elliot is also in a critical condition. The family had previously spoken out about a campaign of intimidation against them for the last 3 years. This included a paint attack on a family car. Gardaí have also investigated a previous attempted arson attack at the house less than a month ago. And it's absolutely tragic. It really is an unbelievable loss of life. Often, not always, often we would cover criminal damage incidents as part of the Community Garda information. And I'm not saying that they are associated with this type of activity, but we've often pointed to the fact that when cars are set alight outside houses, things are thrown through letterboxes, fireworks, all that kind of stuff, that this is the kind of tragedy that can happen. This is what can come from that. And now we're seeing it with four people, two beautiful young boys wiped from the face of this earth. Over what? Over what? So hopefully this serves as a reminder to anyone involved in such activity to desist immediately. The Burkes are in the papers again today, and they seem to be routinely in dispute with either employees or people that they work with or they know or local authorities. And the head of one of the country's best-known law firms has said it's unthinkable that solicitor Amy Burke could ever work for it again because of her truly appalling behaviour in various legal proceedings. This is in the Irish Independent. The managing partner of Arthur Cox, Jeff Moore, told a hearing of the Labour Court that it would be impossible to have Ms. Burke back as an employee at the firm. The solicitor, a member of a high-profile evangelical Christian family from Castlebar, County Mayo, is appealing a decision of the Workplace Relations Commission to dismiss her claim of unfair dismissal by Arthur Cox when her contract employment was terminated on November 12th, 2019. Ms. Burke, who began working with the firm in May 2016, is seeking to be reinstated to her former role as an associate solicitor. Well, the Labour Court heard earlier this week that Ms. Burke was summarily dismissed because of the breakdown of her relationship with three senior partners in the legal firm. And also on the same page, Enoch Burke, he could be going back to jail after Wilson's Hospital School launched a fresh High Court application over his alleged trespassing at the County Westmeath School. Mr. Burke was formally dismissed from his position at the school in May for gross misconduct, and he could be back behind bars. And then the family, moreover, the other brother, he is upset that he can't get into law because he can't get a sponsor. And the family are also too in dispute, I believe, with the local council because they wanted a building in Castlebar to be able to be used as a school, but the council wanted to use it for something else. So that one family have disagreements with an awful lot of people out there. As you heard in the news, perhaps Pope Leo diagnosed with cancer after operation. Now, Pope Leo underwent surgery yesterday that confirmed that he has lung cancer, and doctors removed the lower lobe of his right lung, the Vatican said. The tests confirmed a diagnosis of lung cancer, the Vatican said in a medical bulletin after the surgery. It said the diagnosis had been suspected by proprietary tests and was confirmed during surgery. The statement made no mention of treatment going forward, and the Vatican said doctors were not currently speaking of chemotherapy or other therapies. And I think, you know, we wish the Pope a speedy and full recovery, but I think also for the Church it's essential that they have a very active and hopefully healthy leader to go out there and do the work of the Pope and to represent the Church. And this would be a major blow, obviously, on a personal level for the Pope, but also for the Church if they had someone who was not in good health. And finally, let's go to the Finn Valley Voice. It's out today. An all-out campaign to tackle passive smoking is now underway under the leadership of Donegal County Council. DCC will work with local businesses, organisations and events taking place in the county to make them smoke and vape free. Free signage will be provided to supported organisations. And I think really this is coming down to vaping. I can't remember the last time I was exposed to secondhand smoke, to be honest with you. I can't remember when that might have been, even in the outdoors, if the truth be told. So I imagine really whilst this is stated to be about, and accurately by the paper, I should say, about passive smoking and passive vaping, I suggest really what we're talking about here is the vaping side of things. One in four Irish people were exposed to secondhand smoke in 2023. For approximately 569 of them, the exposure was fatal. What about vaping in the workplace or in public spaces? What are your views on it? Do you find that there are people, maybe there are people that you work with that are blowing out plumes of vape smoke all over the place and see no harm in it whatsoever? Maybe you don't want them to do it, but you feel uncomfortable and you don't want to cause any rows in the workplace or wherever it might be. What do you think? Let us know if that's something you want to talk about today. How bad is the vape situation in your life as a non-vapor now, I should say? Because, you know, maybe you're getting these plumes of bubble gum and smoke and you are finding it disruptive. You're worried about the health implications, but maybe you don't know how to raise the issue or you think that it's not worth the hassle. I don't know. Is there an issue out there? Let us know. 086 60 25,000. In fact, here are all the numbers in one nice little package for you.
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14: 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Teshe.
0: The time now is just approaching 20 minutes past nine. Now, as I mentioned earlier on, over 300,000 private workers, or public workers, sorry, are out on strike today. Izzy Bland from the Highland Radio News team is out and about. Where are you, Izzy?
13: Good morning, Greg. I am at St. Patrick's School, Murlaugh and Lifford. I'm joined by teachers as they make up the hundreds of thousands striking today. And as you can see, the conditions are not amazing, but the teachers are still out, really showing their dedication to the cause. And I'm joined by union rep Anya McGinley.
0: All right, so let's have a chat to Anya. Anya McGinley here is the INTO Central Executive Committee representative for Donegal and Leitrim. Anya, thank you so much for joining us.
15: Good morning, Greg. How are you?
0: I'm doing good. So remind us, remind listeners why you've taken this decision.
15: Okay, so really the reason that we're here on the picket line today, Greg, is there have been no meaningful talks whatsoever from the government side to engage in a new pay agreement for us. The previous pay agreement finished on the 30th of June. And obviously the government knew well before that that the agreement was expiring then. And there have been absolutely no meaningful talks taking place since to create a new pay agreement for us. This is a cost of living crisis, and teachers are, and all public servants are genuinely in need of agreement, because we are 7.5% behind inflation as it stands, and we just can't take any more.
0: The government is arguing that unions are trying to put the cart before the horse. It's very unusual to agree, actually fully agree, a pay deal before then starting talking about maybe service delivery or any other aspects of a negotiation. Do you accept that that's a valid point?
15: To be honest, I don't, Greg. I feel that things had to change. There's 40 years we've been having pay agreements, and there's never been this standstill that there is now. And the unions decided that we have to have pay on the table. I don't understand how anybody can have pay talks without talking about pay. And up until the budget day, there was no mention of pay. And on the budget day, sorry, the traffic's gone past.
0: No, that's okay.
15: On the budget day, they announced $1.2 billion, which is the equivalent of a 2% pay increase for all public servants, which simply isn't enough.
0: Good to hear you getting the support out there, Anya, as people pass you there. Yes, but just back to the pay, Anya. It is the union's position, is it not, that the pay is actually agreed, the pay increase is agreed before we start talking about other elements such as productivity?
15: We have to know really what pay is genuinely on the table, Greg, because originally the weekend before the budget, there was $2 billion announced, and then on budget day it was $1.2 billion. So the sum is going down, and the government only want to talk about productivity, and we really need to talk concrete pay terms here, because we need money in our pockets.
0: And the bottom line is unions are incredibly serious about this, obviously taking this action today. There's a lot of money being lost, and it's costing the states a lot of money, and there's further strike action planned. We're in the process of a proper situation here now. There's no messing about by the looks of things.
15: No, and I mean, the union movement have all balloted our members. We've got a very strong mandate from all of our members. INTO haven't balloted our members for industrial action for 17 years, and 99.5% of our members have voted in favour of this. So they mean business, and there's a second day of strike action planned for next Wednesday if it's needed. So it's really up to the government to start meeting us halfway and saying, right, we know we'll put the money on the table, and then we'll talk.
0: All right, OK. Seamus Hannah's on scene there as well, isn't he? I might have a quick word with Seamus, if that's OK. Hi, Seamus. Thanks so much for chatting to us.
16: Good morning, Greg. How are you?
0: I'm doing good, Seamus. I suppose the question is what does the government need to say between now and next Wednesday to avert this action?
16: The government needs to come in with a realistic and an honest offer and sit down and stop pandering, because it's just political spin that they're doing at the moment. We know how much is needed. They know how much is needed, but they're not being honest enough to say that. Now, at the moment, Jack Chambers hasn't really engaged with us. He has suddenly at the last minute come out and say, look, I made this amount of money available. He knows, fine rightly, it's not enough. He knows what he has to do. And we're willing and able to go into negotiations and ready. The four key members to negotiate for all the public sector are on standby. They'll go into Jack Chambers and they will negotiate honestly and fairly. But don't put tilt the table already before we even get into the room. Be honest and do it. I have driven through Donegal this morning. I'm seeing public sector people outside the hospital there coming out of Ballybuffet at Stranraer or at St. Joseph's. I've passed schools here and their teachers are standing outside. Nobody wants to take strike action. Everybody wants to be in their classrooms, are in their hospitals, are doing the role they do for the public. But please pay us. Greg, you know how much it costs to fill your car. You know how much it costs to pay your electricity, your gas, your heating. You know all these things. Everybody does. We're simply saying, please, negotiate fairly and negotiate honestly, and we will do the same.
0: You say everyone knows the figures. The government's put $1.2 billion on the table. Arne, you referenced that to be along the lines of a 2% rise for everyone, but also pointed out that you're sort of about 7% behind inflation, right? So what figure is required, do you believe, to break the deadlock here? If it's not $1.2 billion, how much is it?
16: Well, at the moment, if you look where inflation is moving through, we're saying give us a figure closer to where inflation is, and also be ready to be flexible with this offer to say if prices hike and if inflation spikes further, that we can negotiate to reflect that. Not so long ago, you saw tractors blocking our roads, haulage lorries blocking our roads, and the government capitulated and raced right into talks. We're elected leaders, represent the public sector. We have been on Action Short of strike to say to the government, would you please come into talks? They didn't budge. We're out in strike. Have they really budged and come in with an honest offer? No. So we're ready to go again. But we're not we're the people who are standing here saying we're going to lose a day's pay. And in return, we're saying quite clearly to the government, this is how serious we are. We need an honest deal. Please treat us with respect and we will do the same to you. But please be honest with us. We're not asking for massive numbers. We're not being greedy. We're saying be fair and we will be fair.
0: The government says 1.2 is the starting position. You don't negotiate with yourself. You don't put all the cards on the table. Is it not reasonable that, you know, there's no deal until everything is agreed, and that to try and get an agreement on pay before talking about other elements is an unreasonable position, Seamus?
16: No, if at the moment in terms of, yes, nothing is agreed till everything is agreed. But if you were selling your car, Greg, and somebody came in and offered you £100 for it, you would turn around and say, it's that a bit of an insult, and walk away and say, would you please be reasonable and have a realistic starting position? Not something that is going to insult people. Jack Chambers knows fine rightly what the figure should be. Jack Chambers has that in the war chest. Come back with an honest figure so that we know you're being serious. Not just trying to make a joke out of us. We are serious people. Treat us with respect. But that number is not treating us with respect. That is really insulting to us. And of course, nothing is agreed till everything's agreed. And ready to do that. Ready to be fair to the man. But treat us fairly, please.
0: Right. OK, thank you very much indeed. Stay warm. That is Seamus Hannah, who's the National Vice President with the INTO. And Izzy Bland from the newsroom is there. Izzy, obviously, as we hear, as the traffic goes by, a lot of support for the teachers today, it would seem.
13: Yes, loads of support. Great turnout, even on the way up to Lifford. I passed about 2 or 3 schools. Same thing. Horns going, loads and loads of people out. It's just really great to see. And their dedication is really amazing.
0: Right. Is Lisa with you as well? I believe Lisa O'Donnell. She's a staff representative there. We'll have a quick chat with Lisa. Just to remind you as we set that up, 086 60 25,000. That's the WhatsApp and the text number. Hi, Lisa. Greg here. Thank you so much.
17: Good morning, Greg.
0: We were chatting to Arne there. We were chatting to Seamus. This would be, I presume, from your perspective, the last thing that you'd want to be doing today.
17: Of course, you know, we recognise the disruption this is causing to our parents, you know, our teachers and SNAs. We'd rather be inside our classroom doors. However, we've been left with no choice by this government. You know, Anya has already stated, like, 7.5% behind the current inflation rates. At the end of the day, the cost of living, we're still paying for the cars to drive to our school grounds. We have to pay for our mortgages, our childcare, et cetera, et cetera. We are parents too. Our children have to be cared for today as well. But we are felt so strongly on what's going on with our current government, that we felt we had to take a day strike. We are standing on picket lines without pay to emphasise how important it is that the government stand up and recognise that we need to be matching the inflation rates at the way they are at the minute.
0: Do you think that the government is in danger of underestimating the resolve of these 300,000 plus workers?
17: Well, I think they have, Greg. At the end of the day, 1.2 billion amongst approximately 400,000 workers, even the junior infants in my classroom know that that does not add up. At the end of the day, we need proper talks on the ground with the government and intelligent talks. Like, coming out to talk about pay without actually addressing pay is farcical at this stage.
0: Yeah, OK. Well, listen, thank you very much for joining us. Hopefully the weather doesn't disimprove too much. It's not pleasant out there.
17: It's not ideal, but you know what? That's why strong we feel we'll be standing on these picket lines until the end of day.
0: All right, look after yourself. That is, and thanks, Izzy, as well. That was just a sample from that one picket line. Thanks to Izzy Bland, our reporter from the newsroom, Anya McGinley, and Seamus Hanna, and Lisa there as well, Lisa O'Donnell, all protesting today at St. Patrick's National School in Lifford. We've got loads more to come on this after these.
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0: Okay, let us continue our coverage of today's strikes. Adele McGowan, who works in home support, on the picket line in Donegal Town. Thank you so much for your patience, Adele. How are you all down there?
22: You're very... Oh, we're cold.
0: Yeah.
22: It's cold, but we're here. You know, we're here to gain respect for what we believe should happen. Talks haven't taken place, and the rate of inflation, the cost of living, the cost of running your car, putting in your home heating oil, everything has gone up. And our pay agreement expired in June, and there have been no talks before June and no talks since June.
0: Mm. What is being impacted, Adele, from your action today?
22: Our home care support is ever so slightly different to a hospital setting. So today we will be taking care of our extreme need clients, because at the end of the day, nobody wants anybody to be hurt or impacted health-wise over this strike today, you know. So our care workers are attending to the most vulnerable clients in our community.
0: It's tricky, isn't it? Because you're in a catch-22. Yes. Many of you are in the caring business. And let's face it, even with a pay rise, a lot of the work that the likes of you do, what's done in hospitals, you're not getting paid enough anyway, even if you got what you wanted to. A lot of people would feel that way. That's the respect with which you're held with.
22: We have a very different, it's a very different calling to be within the health service, because you are dealing with clients and patients that they're most vulnerable in life, and you want to give tend to them to your best of ability. But if you're struggling at home to provide for your own family, that impacts the way you deliver your service, because you're worrying going into work and you don't want to do that. You want to go into work putting your best self forward.
0: Yeah.
22: And not worrying about the bills at home. And that's really, you know, what this is about. It's the ordinary wee person that needs to go in and face the bank manager to look for a mortgage, to look for a loan, to look for whatever, that's going to be stood back and told, well, going by your outgoings here, you're not going to have enough to pay for that.
0: Mm.
22: And that's what it's about.
0: Okay. Well, listen, you're getting plenty of support too. I heard the toots on the way past.
22: Oh,
0: I suppose
22: yes,
0: that lifts the spirits as well.
22: We have one of our local county councillors here, actually, at the minute, if you would like to speak to him.
0: Yeah, go on ahead. I'll probably guess which one
22: Jimmy
0: it is.
22: Here. Hold on now. You can guess. Okay. We'll just let him speak.
0: Hey, Jimmy. Hello. Hey, Jimmy. How are you getting on?
1: Not so bad. How's yourself?
0: I'm doing good. I know Adele sprung this on you a little bit, but why did you feel the need to go out and stand with the workers today?
1: Well, I think it's very important that public sector workers get what they need. You know, we've seen, you know, they've been trying to engage with the Minister for ages, and then he came out in the last minute to say he was going to talk to them, you know. But listen, he'd done that so he could go on the television or on the radio to say that he's offered to talk to them. Like, you know, so I think public sector workers have the same problems that everybody else have, that the cost of living's gone up. And listen, they're entitled to their fair dues. And listen, when, you know, the government and department won't talk to them, then they have to go out and strike. And I just think they're right to do it, and it's working for them.
0: Yeah, and I think the government's in a tricky position, and I'm saying this not as a journalist and maybe not as you as a councillor in this case, Jimmy, in that, you know, they were forced to concede to the fuel strikes, and there's a sort of a battle for the minds of the public in this one too. They don't want to sort of blink first, but they don't want to be seen to be weak again.
1: Yeah, well, listen, the fuel strikes were for a different reason, really, you know, but this is about paying conditions, like, you know. It's about fair play for a lot of employees in the state, like, you know. So I think, you know, they have to show that they're willing to go the extra mile to get the things that they deserve and things that they think, you know, mm-hmm. they think they deserve, like, you know. But it's up to the government to come to the table and talk to them. And if the government has come to the table in the last couple of months, there would be no strike today, and you know, and something would come out of it, like, you know. But at the moment, they just can't lie down and let the government walk all over them, you know. So I think they're right to do it, like, you know. And hopefully there'll be talks, and hopefully they'll come to a quick end, you know, the whole striking. But you know, it's up to the government, really.
0: Okay,
1: you know?
0: Councillor Jimmy Brogan.
1: I think the public sector workers, just to say, I think the public sector workers have showed that they're going to hold hard, like, you know. So I think we people just.
0: Well, that's it. I wouldn't question their resolve. Okay, thank you very much indeed. And thanks to Adele McGowan, who spoke to us first. Some of your comments coming in. I've no sympathy for the teachers out striking today. They are well paid all year. They should remember they're paid for the whole summer while being off and well paid. If people can survive on public wages, so can teachers. The price of fuel and fuel affects every single person in Ireland, not just teachers. Get back to work and stop being selfish. The one thing I'll say is this controversial. It's great that they're off all summer, but you can't really take holidays when you want to. There's very few discretionary days that you can take time off. And I've seen that in other areas where, you know, people working in certain sectors, they have to take 3 weeks, you know, in manufacturing sometimes, 3 weeks in August, not necessarily when they want to take the time off. So that wouldn't be that appealing to me either. But another caller points out that teachers have 14 weeks off and very short days. We've a small company. If we lost a week, we could be gone. That guy on there talking about the fuel protesters, if by protesting fuel prices came down, it would benefit him as much as anyone else. And by mentioning the protesters, he's just playing into the hands of this government, divide and conquer. That's not referencing Jimmy Brogan. That was an earlier comment. The basic annual salary of a Dáil deputy increased by 2,354. Up to just short of 120,000 between 2025 and 2026. Yes, they are, whether you like it or not, part of the national pay agreement. So whatever they negotiate, they benefit from. If the government ministers can't live on their highly paid salaries without also having to draw down their overinflated expenses in order to get them through their day-to-day living, what do they expect the rest of us taxpayers to live on? Fresh air. Another caller, morning Greg, I fully support the workers on strike. They deserve proper paying conditions. Plenty of free money for lots of people out there coming into this country. Thank you. How could there be money for our own people when we are throwing so much to every nationality on a permanent holiday here and to finance wars in foreign lands? A lot of people not happy with the spend on immigrants and also our foreign aid. We our foreign aid actually went up this year when other countries around Europe, many other countries are actually reducing. The strikes will humiliate Micheál Martin as the media are in Ireland for the EU presidency. The EU media will report that the Taoiseach has no respect and authority and is hated and a despised politician. That comes in from Tony Corrigan in Dublin. Not sure, Tony, if that's... The media can be quite friendly to world leaders and leaders of countries. Over 90,000 FORSA members in Ireland, over 3,000 in Donegal. SIPDU members are getting some sort of payment, possible €60 from strike fund. FORSA don't pay till 3 consecutive days off. Okay, so this must be union supports for strike action. I wasn't aware of that, actually. So there's a strike fund, because often it's framed as... if you're on strike, you're not getting paid. This caller suggesting SIPDU get 60 notes a day. FORSA, you don't get any pay until you're off for 3 consecutive days. And they ask, what are we paying the unions for? Government agreed to union calls to talk about pay roughly 30 hours before strike was due to start. That's far too late for a reversal of action. You see, the problem is though, they haven't gone far enough. The unions want pay agreed first. They want the pay to be sorted. And then from there to talk about productivity, hours, holidays, whatever else might be on the table. So the government is saying, listen, we've 1.2 billion on the table. There might be more. Come in, have a chat. We'll talk about everything. We can start with pay. We'll talk about everything and then come with an agreement. But the unions are saying, no, we want an agreement on pay first, whether you agree with that or not. But the caller says the call from the government, far too late for a reversal of action when parents are already booked time off or sorted alternative childcare arrangements or appointments, cancelled notifications had been sent out. They did it purely to make strikers look unreasonable. Imagine the uproar if public sector workers had only notified the public of disruption the day before it was due to start. Full support to everyone on strike today, they say. That's Aisling, parent of a primary school child with special needs. Greg, there have been no negotiations at all. The government only invited the unions into talk at the beginning of this week. Another, it's all about pay, but these civil servants are very well paid. We are in a cost of living crisis. Give us the figure of pay for these hardworking nurses, teachers, etc. No one ever talks about the actual rate because we all know it's very good. That's what a caller says. I suppose they're in a position to try and improve their situation. Maybe if you're working in a public job. Which is it, Caroline? Is public is the unions and private is us, isn't it? Yeah, that's it. So we're private. Okay, and they're public, right? Okay, sorry, I get confused. They have the power and they see that the government has the money. So, you know, why shouldn't they? If we could organise in the private sector and we could all get together and force all of our employers to give us more money, I'm sure we would do it too. In fact, I know for a fact we would.
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0: Right, Donegal will see cloudy conditions with outbreaks of rain becoming heavier and more persistent in the evening and overnight, accompanied by temperatures of a high of 16 degrees and a low of 11 degrees and south winds reaching 22 miles per hour, breezy. There's a slight irony there in that Met Aaron are on strike today and aren't providing weather forecasts to us, and that was AI, so... I hope they're not on strike too long and realise that they can be replaced. Okay, let's get a government perspective on all of this. And we'll go now to Deputy Pat the Cope Gallagher. Good morning, Deputy. Thank you very much for your time today.
29: Good morning, Greg.
0: Right. So we have over 300,000 on strike, many out on picket lines. Pat, how did we get to this point in your view?
29: Well, I am surprised that we've got to this point, because I think in any situation where there's to be engagement between the unions and the government, that I feel that both sides should have sat down and start negotiating. Officials met over 12 months during the course of 2026, and I believe a couple of times since the last partnership agreement ended. And it's sad to walk around Stephen's Green, Kildare Street, and this morning and see all of the workers who are in picket lines, whether it be Foreign Affairs, Department of Justice, Department of Agriculture, the Department of Enterprise, people who had much preferred to be at their desk working. And indeed, the first time that I remember that the aisle has been closed. Back in the early 80s, when I came to Dublin first, there were strikes on a fairly regular basis. But of course, around that time, and a man who younger people may have forgotten, that it was Charlie Haughey who initiated the social partnership, and that there was very beneficial. And over all those years, there weren't many strikes, because they met on a basis of every few years and decided on this. But it shouldn't have come to this. And I believe that there is a bit of movement, listening to the Minister for public expenditure, Jack Chambers last night, and to the representatives of the unions, that there seems to be a little bit of movement, and hopefully that would avert the strike this day week.
0: The government seems to be firm on it, though, that they believe the unions are putting the cart before the horse, that it's unreasonable to agree pay and then move on and talk about other elements. And I can see the point there, because your bargaining power is compromised to some extent. So do you believe the unions need to cede a bit of ground in relation to that? Are they being unreasonable seeking an agreement on pay and then moving on to other elements of the talks?
29: Well, I can understand the unions and all those members of unions, and we can't dismiss the fact that over 90%, up to 98% of the membership of the unions have taken a decision that they would go out on strike. And it's all because of the cost of living. And, of course, we cannot forget the international factors here and the Middle East and the cost of fuel, which adds to everything. So I would prefer if all of them went in, had a clean sheet, and to start negotiating immediately to talk about the wage increases, salary increases, and productivity as well. I think it should never have come to this, but we are where we are today, and hopefully good sense would prevail, and the ministers, olive branch, if you could call it that, last night, would result in officials meeting over the next number of days and deciding on a programme going forward that would resolve all of this. Back in 2019 to 2025, there was a partnership agreement that time where the pay growth exceeded inflation substantially, again in 24-26. Now, I do know, and I fully understand mathematics, that the 1.2 billion that was provided in the budget, if that was divided, it would be 2.5% increase, which will not be acceptable. So further funding will have to be secured.
0: Well, that's the problem, though, isn't it? Because the government can't sort of up its own ante, sort of go, right, 1.2, let's see, 2 billion. That's negotiating with itself, isn't it? I mean, the 1.2 is a starting point. Is it not reasonable to expect the unions to go in and accept that that's a starting point and start negotiations from there? There is a war kitty, I presume, the government can dip into, but you don't put all your cards on the table.
29: Of course, I fully endorse that. But the fact that the 1.2, I think it sent out the maybe the wrong message that this would be what's available. But I think that more than that will have to be made available. And we saw what happened with the 20 million, something small, going to RTE, and then we said, well, we can reverse that, or it will be reversed when we enter into talks. I do think when they sit down that if further funding is required, that it has to be made available, because all of those 300,000 who are on strike today, they can bring the country to a halt. And if that happens and next week again, or maybe weeks beyond that, foreign industrialists, and indeed those in indigenous industrials, they would lose faith, and we cannot allow that to happen, because the success in Ireland has been the growth in the economy over the last number of years. We can't allow that to happen. So I would think, Greg, that today and after today, that good sense will prevail, that always sit down and proceed. And then nothing is agreed until everything is agreed. And I think all accept that. And that can be the catalyst that would resolve this.
0: Yeah, but that is the unions don't seem to want to see that. One final question to you on this. I believe the government was going... I want to go back to the fuel protest briefly. I believe a lot of what the government introduced, it was going to introduce anyway, perhaps not all of it. But the way those disputes were handled, the government lost an awful lot of face. Many people would say, not everyone, but many people would say, and ended up, you know, losing face, but getting to where they probably were going to go anyway. As a backbencher looking on and sort of from within, Pat, are you concerned, or would you have concerns of how the government are or may handle this? In other words, we'll end up with agreement as we always do, but could lose even more face in the wider public's eye if it's not handled correctly.
29: Well, I think we have to, that we know from experience over the years that all disagreements will lead to an agreement eventually, but eventually is much too long, even a week is too long. So let's hope that they can, after today, decide on coming together, sitting down, get the officials to meet, or get the minister or ministers to meet, and more than likely it would be the Minister for Public Expenditure, Jack Lawless, and the unions. And I think all have been, if they're reasonable, and I believe all parties are, come together and try and resolve this as quickly as possible. And if further funding is required, then so be it.
0: Okay, thank you very much indeed. That's Deputy Pat the Goat Gallagher with his position in relation to that. Let me get back to the text lines, though, if you don't mind. Why are they striking today, says a listener. They're all very well paid in the first place. The demand is an added burden on the tax system. We must also remember, I think I saw an estimate that today's action could cost upwards of 500 million euro. So, you know, you have 2 days of strike action, that's a billion. This is why strikes, this is why, you know, we live in a democracy and the right to protest is enshrined, because the mathematics, you start looking at the mathematics and it forces the government to the table. Hi, Greg. I fully support everyone on the picket line today.

0: Public sector workers taking action today. 460 million euro has been paid to Ukraine. It's time half of it was spent in Ireland on the cost of living crisis. Teachers do not get paid through the summer holidays, but only because they choose to spread their salary over a 12-month period. They voted for this option years ago, and I can assure you teachers, a teacher's day doesn't finish when the school closes. Most teachers spend hours every evening and at weekends doing school stuff. Hi, Greg. Sorry, but what about the poor people in the country on minimum wage and trying to survive on that in a cost of living crisis? Teachers are on a lot more than that, work a lot less hours in the week and off more than they work during the year. But as I said earlier on, if minimum wage workers could come together and strike, they probably could get the minimum wage bumped up 2-3 euro an hour. I don't know, because they could literally grind the nation to a halt. So I suppose because you don't have the capacity to do that, is it fair then to say that it's unfair for those who can improve their lot to do so? I don't know. Just thinking that most of the people on the picket line today have voted for government parties and are out protesting against them now. But come the next general election, they'll vote for them again. Hypocritical or what? We don't know that. I know what you're saying, but most people don't vote. And that's just the facts. Right, I get it. I appreciate it. And we've got more coming up in the next hour.
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8: Good morning, it's Donna Marie Doherty with the news at 10 o'clock. Primary school teachers have joined the public sector workers on the picket line this morning. The nationwide strike action is now in full swing as 300,000 public workers have donned tools. From hospitals and classrooms to government offices and the courts, today's strike is affecting almost every area of public life. Anya McGinley, INTO Central Executive Representative for Donegal and Leitrim, spoke to Greg Hughes Live this morning from the picket line.
9: I feel that things had to change. There's 40 years we've been having pay agreements and there's never been this standstill that there is now. And the unions decided that we have to have pay on the table. I don't understand how anybody can have pay talks without talking about pay. And up until

0: budget day, there was no mention of pay. And on the budget day, they announced 1.2 billion, which is the equivalent of a 2% pay increase for all public servants, which simply isn't enough.
1: Well, Fianna Fáil Deputy Pat the Cope Gallagher says he's disappointed that the dispute escalated to this level.
2: I am surprised that we've got to this point because I think in any situation where there's to be engagement between the unions and the government, that I feel that both sides should have sat down and start negotiating. Officials met over 12 months during the course of 2026 and I believe a couple of times since the last partnership agreement ended. It's sad to walk around and see all of the people who had much preferred to be at their desk working.
1: The two children who died in a house fire in Waterford City have been named. 12-year-old Callum and his 9-year-old brother Jaden died yesterday morning alongside their parents Philip and Kim English. Gardaí have launched a murder investigation into the incident which seriously injured two other children. Drug-related activity and drug debt intimidation are understood to be a central line of inquiry in the investigation. Reporter Barry White says the community in Waterford is devastated for the family.
3: Johnville Football Club says its members are absolutely devastated. Callum played for the club's underage teams for the last 5 years, while his parents, Kim and Philip English, were familiar faces on the sidelines regularly supporting their son at the matches. And there were heartbreaking scenes here yesterday evening. A member of staff from Jaden's school was visibly upset and in tears as she laid flowers, or she handed Gardaí at the cordon flowers, and then they were able to place them outside the home.
1: 7 counties are under weather warnings. Heavy spells of rain and strong winds are expected in parts of the northwest. Met Éireann is warning of difficult travelling conditions and wave overtopping and fallen trees during a status yellow wind warning for Donegal, Galway and Mayo until 6 p.m. A status yellow wind warning has also been put in place for Donegal, Galway, Leitrim, Sligo, Mayo from 6 p.m. this evening. More than 600,000 people across Ukraine are without electricity this morning after overnight Russian missile and drone strikes. Ukrainian President Volodymyr Zelensky says critical energy infrastructure has been hit in Kyiv and Kharkiv, despite US President Donald Trump claiming an energy ceasefire was in place between Russia and Ukraine. Emergency services say at least 3 people were killed and 21 were injured in Kyiv. Meanwhile, Mr. Zelensky will visit the British Prime Minister Andy Burnham at Downing Street today, who's expected to offer more military aid to Ukraine. Sky's chief political correspondent John Craig says the UK ministers want to increase the economic pressure on Russia.
4: The Chancellor, John Healey, is in Bangkok for IMF meetings. And according to the government, he's going to urge Britain's partners to fully implement an equivalent ban on Russian liquid natural gas following the UK's lead.
1: The Pope is said to have had a calm night after being diagnosed with lung cancer. Pope Leo is in hospital in Rome after having a cancerous tumour removed from his right lung during a 90-minute operation yesterday. He and his doctors are now waiting the results of tests to determine if the cancer has spread. World leaders have been wishing the 71-year-old pontiff well following the news of his diagnosis. Looking now to the weather forecast, patchy light rain and drizzle from this morning with highest temperatures of 13 to 15 degrees. That's all for now from the newsroom. Back with headlines at 11 o'clock. The obituary notices this Tuesday evening, October 13th. The death has occurred of Eileen Duffy, 108 Convent Road, Carndonagh. Eileen's remains will repose at her home today from 10 o'clock. Removal from there on Friday morning at 10:30. Going to the Church of the Sacred Heart, Carndonagh for 11 o'clock Requiem Mass, followed by interment in the adjoining cemetery. Requiem Mass can be viewed live on the parish webcam. Family time, please, from 9 p.m. to 10 a.m. and on the morning of the funeral. Family flowers only, please. Donations in lieu, if desired, to Donegal Hospice, care of any family member or Blaine McCarran, Kelly's funeral directors. The death has taken place of Isabel Devaney, Ní Crawford, Raimahi, Manor Cunningham. Isabel's remains will be reposing at her late home today from 12 noon until 9 o'clock, with rosary at 9 p.m. Family time after the rosary, please. Funeral from there tomorrow, going to St. Columbus Church, Dromahol, for 11 o'clock Requiem Mass, with interment afterwards in All Saints Church Cemetery, Newton Cunningham. Family time on the morning of the funeral, please. Family flowers only, please. Donations in lieu of flowers, if desired, to the Donegal Hospice Palliative Care, care of any family member. The death has occurred of Gemma Horsky, 477, at Maness Cottages, Burt. Gemma's remains will be reposing at her home today from 12 o'clock noon. Removal from there on Friday morning at 10:15, going to St. Angus Church, Burt, for Requiem Mass at 11 o'clock, followed by interment in Burt Cemetery. Requiem Mass can be viewed live on churchservices.tv. Family time, please, from 11 p.m. to 11 a.m. The death has occurred of Sister Mariana Doherty and Josephine, ODC Carmelite Monastery, Tranquil Enoch, County Mayo, formerly of Tullier Van Buncrana. Funeral Mass in Carmelite Monastery Knock at 11 o'clock this morning, followed by burial in the cemetery of St. Mary's Cemetery, Coghill, Buncrana, at approximately 3:30 to 4:30 this afternoon. The death has taken place of Martin Gallagher, 183 Guystown, Ballindrate. Requiem Mass ongoing in St. Patrick's Church, Murlog, followed by burial in the adjoining cemetery. The funeral mass can be viewed on the parish webcam. Family flowers only, please. Donations in lieu, if desired, to Brintley Manor Nursing Patients Comfort Fund, care of any family member or Kelly's Funeral Directors, Oakfield Raffoe. The death has occurred of Mickey McCallion, 36 Castlefin Road, Castlederg, reposing at his late home. Funeral from his late home this morning at 10:20 for Requiem Mass at 11 o'clock in St. Francis of Assisi Church, Drumnabbey, interment afterwards in the adjoining churchyard. Family time, please, this morning. For family information and more details regarding wakes and funerals, please go to highlandradio.com.
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4: Right, welcome back to the programme. It's great to have you on board. Busy hour. Lots of you texting in, lots of you calling in. Thank you very much indeed. Teachers do not have 14 weeks off nor short days. Teachers have short and long-term plans to do our holidays and evenings off. We do continuous professional development, assessment. Continuous is spelled quite funnily, but anyway, sorry. We do continuous professional development assessment, marking books and copies in the evening. We've so much paperwork with initiatives like Green Schools, Active School, Amber Flag, etc. Anyone who thinks a teacher has an easy job is living in cuckoo land. I couldn't do a teacher's job. That's my position. Obviously, you know, if people text in, we reflect what listeners' views are. I think really, by the way, teachers out there, there's not a pylon on you. You'll always get a few people that think teachers have a handy job. But as I say, it's not the general view that's coming in here. But we aim to give everyone's views a decent airing. But as I say, if it's for what it's worth, and it's probably worth very little, I couldn't do a teacher's job, I don't think, even with the time off, just given the nature of the work. There's a lot of people working, getting far less than these workers that we're talking about, says a listener. Government wants to, on different issues here, government wants to stop our farmers from growing potatoes now. Do they? I didn't see that. Right, a lot of talk about milk. Now, we never mentioned a particular milk company in all our coverage of milk going sour. But obviously, they were listening. And a company called Arrivo contacted us, who produce milk. Hope all is well. I wanted to share the blow statement from Arrivo regarding reports of milk souring before its expiry date. As a note, this was discussed on the show recently. So as I say, we never mentioned Arrivo, but more than happy to read this out on their behalf.
7: And the statement reads as follows. Arrivo is aware that some consumers in the Northwest have bought milk or some of our branded milk that has soured before the end of its shelf life. We sincerely apologise to everyone affected. This falls short of the standards our customers rightly expect from us and that we expect of ourselves. We want to reassure consumers that this is a product spoilage issue, not a food safety issue. As with any milk that is not of a satisfactory standard, we would ask our consumers to revert it to the place of purchase. Our quality and technical teams are carrying out a thorough investigation. We can assure consumers we are giving this our utmost attention and would like to thank you for choosing our brand. Okay, happy enough to read that out on their behalf. Right, let's go now to Jared McLaughlin, who's calling for an Irish, a Republic of Ireland inquiry, I presume, into the Omagh bombing. Jared, thank you for joining us. Good morning. Hello, Jared. Hello, Jared. Can you hear me? Right, OK, Jared's not there. So we'll come back to Jared in a moment. I will continue with your comments in the meantime. I met a person dressed in black from head to toe after midnight on the Balliol Road. I know drivers are to look out for pedestrians as they're very vulnerable road users, but I think a little bit of cop-on is needed from people walking in the pitch dark. If wearing high-vis isn't cool, at least a torch would give drivers a chance to see them. I get your point. I don't really think a torch is enough because in the modern car with the modern lights and a lot of people use the back of their phone. I've seen that, three or four teenagers walking with the light on the back of the phone. You can barely see them. We were talking about the bridge in Buncrana. As someone who drives a truck over and back that bridge every day, a steel bridge on the other side is the answer. Yeah, indeed. Okay, let us go to Jared McLaughlin. Good morning, Jared. Sorry about that. We couldn't quite get through to you. How are you keeping?
8: All good, Greg. All good. How are you?
7: I'm good. Now, why do you believe we need an Irish inquiry into the Omagh bombing? Why now?
8: I think, Greg, to be honest, when you look at it, you know, the bomb itself was made in the Republic. It was transported through the Republic. And now we know that a warning was received in the Republic, in our own county, in Donegal. So I think now, especially now when the evidence has come out, that we need an inquiry, really.
7: Mm. An interesting development, wasn't it, that a warning, what appears to be a warning, was received by Finnair Camp the day before. I mean, again, that requires extra scrutiny, doesn't it?
8: It absolutely does. It's really, really interesting because as far as I am aware, and I mean, as far as the inquiry I heard during the week, the RUC didn't receive that information until the 17th. So why, you know, the question for the families here is why did they not receive that information until 2 days after the bomb? You know, when that warning is made and people are told that something bad is going to happen in Omagh. Omagh apparently was used 3 times in the warning. They kept saying Omagh, Omagh, Omagh. So it was very clear that something very bad was going to happen. So why was that information not passed on? Like that, these are questions that the families need to know. They need to get answers daily.
7: And even Ireland, the Republic of Ireland's participation in this, I mean, there is some evidence being given, but the way in which it's being done is peculiar. It's pre-recorded, isn't it, and then submitted to the inquiry rather than saying, look, I want to interview Jared McLaughlin, Garda Jared McLaughlin. He might have information. And then you land in and are questioned in the inquiry. So there is some cooperation from the Republic, but it's done, considering we are an island, it's being done in a peculiar, not fully transparent way that allows for cross-examination or challenge, for an example.
8: It's not, Greg, to be totally honest, it's not good enough. It's not good enough from the Irish government. I contacted Jim O'Callaghan last year through a parliamentary question from Pádraic McLaughlin. I have to hand it to Pádraic McLaughlin. He'd done that for me. And he came back to say that the inquiry in the north was basically going to be suffice. That's not good enough. Like, that's not good enough. Not when we know that the bomb was made here. The bomb was transported through the Republic. The warning now was made in the Republic in our own county in Donegal. it's not good enough that the Irish government can stand back and say that the inquiry in the UK or the inquiry in the North is good enough. That's not enough.
7: I should point out to listeners, Oran Doherty was your first cousin, Shane McLaughlin, a friend, and Emmett was also seriously injured, as was Ronan, another friend of yours. So this is something that you feel very, very personally. And I think it's very important that we don't, and we see it already, you know, we don't allow the passage of time to sort of be a barrier to getting answers. And I'm thinking of the people in Chrysler as well. You know, they're seeing firsthand how this unfolds in a shorter timeline. Yeah. 4 years in, no answers. Government saying, well, we'll get answers here, and maybe if the answers aren't there, we'll look here. You know, it's kind of interesting, I think, that we're seeing another example of the challenge to simply get answers and to find out what went on, who did or didn't do what, what can be learned.
8: Yeah, no, I totally agree. You see, we have never, like, the families, the Uma families have never actually got justice for what happened that day. And to be totally honest, unfortunately, I don't think justice will ever be served. You know, some of the people involved in the bomb have since died. Some of them are still walking the streets, which makes me physically sick, and I know rightly it makes the rest of the family sick as well. But if that has passed, and unfortunately it looks like it's passed, at the very, very least, the families deserve answers to what happened. Like, the people responsible are the people responsible, and that will never, ever change. But if there are things that have gone on in the background, and if there are answers that are required, and there clearly are some very important answers that we need answers to, very important questions that need answered, there's, like, why would the Irish government stand in the way of that? Like, unless they've got something to hide themselves, I just can't understand it at all.
7: Well, I can't. What I think we sort of need to look introspectively. Like, I remember hearing comments from government in relation to the very sad death of Corporal Sean Rooney, you know, with very strong Donegal connections, who died in the Middle East, calling for expedience in justice, full transparency, the UN to release this, that and then. Yet in our own country, there's a very strong sense that there are, you know, very powerful details about an incident on this island that the Gardaí or the government or whomever has. So we're calling on others to do what we're not doing ourselves, is the point I'm trying to make. And there's so many connections to this story in my analogy with our own county, Jared.
8: Yeah, 100%. Like, if it is the case, Greg, that it was known that something bad was going to happen in Uma on the 15th of August, and the guards and the RUC could possibly have worked together to stop it. You know, in the warning itself, it was reported that they needed to look at the back roads and make sure that a car wasn't going through with explosives and these kind of things. These are questions that need answered. Like, why was more not done? Could this have been prevented? You know, I know, like, I've got an auntie who for 28 years has gone through complete hell because of this. There's others in Buncrana, there's Spanish visitors that we lost, there's people in Oma, there's 29 innocent people murdered, two unborn twins. These families need answers. They need to know, could the authorities have come together, could the authorities have done more in order to stop what was the most horrific of all the explosions. And
7: I think they need to be assured that information is not being withheld to either protect the state or individuals. And you're worried. Are you asking turkeys to vote for Christmas?
8: Well, if that's happening, it's disgusting anyway. You know, and for people to stand in the way, I think Micheál Martin now needs to stand up and be counted. And, like, this new evidence coming to light during the week to say that the warning had been received in Donegal, in the Republic, surely that's enough now to go, right, we need to help out here. We need to hold the inquiry. It was 28 years ago. It was nothing to do with Micheál Martin or Jim O'Callaghan or anybody else. Bertie Hearn was leading the country at that time. Hold the inquiry and hold people to account. If people made mistakes, so be it. But the families deserve to know why these mistakes were made, how these mistakes were made, and could this have been prevented?
9: I don't think they're very challenging questions either, are they? I mean, that's kind of your basic justice stroke accountability stuff.
8: Well, they're not very challenging. And as I say already, like in terms of criminal justice, that's not going to happen. The time has passed and too much has gone on. But in terms of actually getting answers to the questions, and as you say, they're not really real challenging questions. Give the families the answers they deserve, and at least give them some sort of an opportunity to move on. Now, they will never properly ever move on from it. 28 years have passed. That doesn't matter. You never move on, but at least give them some sort of comfort with these answers.
9: Okay. Jared, thanks very much for that. I appreciate it. That's Jared McLaughlin. He's calling for a Republic of Ireland inquiry into the Omagh bombing. Jared lost his cousin, Oran Shane, a good friend of his. Emmett, his brother, seriously injured. And Rona McGrory, also another friend of Jared, was caught up in that as well. Right. And again, as I say, you know, I don't think it's controversial. We just need to practice what we preach. We call on other states, other organizations, other governments, you know, for justice and answers and transparency. And we have to make sure that we are being, you know, fully compliant with those requests ourselves. I don't think it's an unreasonable position.
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11: 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The reference number is S8. It's game number 42. 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
9: Okay, we go now to Councillor Liam Brazil, Mayor of Waterford City and County. Our condolences from everyone here in the Northwest, Liam, to the people of Waterford, and particularly the families and friends in the communities most directly affected by this awful, awful tragedy.
16: Yeah, good morning to you and to all your listeners there. Yeah, look, we are all numbed and devastated and heartbroken by the tragedy that took Waterford in Birchwood yesterday morning there. like it's the saddest thing that happened in Watford for an awful long time there, and where like four people have been taken, lives have been taken, and there are two more young children in Cumberland Hospital in Dublin there, and they're in the life support machines as well, and look at only hoping and praying that these two young children will make a full recovery, because we are all heartbroken here in Watford over this, because this is something that we wouldn't be used to down here in Watford City and County. And look, at all I can say is my thoughts and sympathy and prayers are with the family and loved one of those who lost their lives so needlessly and tragically. We have to think of the two young children and say a prayer for them, and like this is something that is unreal to us down here in Watford, and we are numbed on one, like, you know. And like, I would hope that people will support the Gaelic Síochána there. They're going to do a house to house calling there, and hopefully something will come out of the Gaelic there. And please, I'll be asking people to give the Gaelic any information that they have.
7: I certainly wouldn't engage in speculation or ask you to, Liam, but what we do know is that they had been and had spoken publicly, the parents, before. They had been targeted before, cars covered in paint, etc. So, you know, the warning signs were there. We have to make sure if there's any lessons to be learned, that they are learned.
16: I know, I'm sure all these stories come out when you have a tragedy, you know what I mean? Like, and today, like, we're dealing with that tragedy in Watford, what happened there yesterday morning there. And look, there is rumours of things happened there in the past to this family. This man and woman and their four children, they were very quiet people and nice people and good living people there. And look at their neighbours and friends there, and the wider community will need each other during this extremely difficult time. And I would encourage anyone who has been affected by this. We have a support hub set up in St. John's Park there. And I there's refreshments there, and there's services there as well. And, you know, just for people to come and share the grief and the shock. Because like, this is some tragedy that happened to us here in Watford there. And, you know, and I like to pay tribute to the emergency services and the first responders who attended this deeply hot and seen yesterday morning. And, you know, I can commend them for the work that they do. And, like, this is described as a very dark and black day here in Watford. And, like, we're all saddened by it, and we're numb by it, because, like, it's something that we don't see. Like, if four of a family, like, six people went to bed on the night before there, and the morning after, this is what happened. Mm. And like, there's no answers. No one can condone what happened here. And like, to me, it's a tragedy. But look, it probably is and will turn into a murder scene as the days and weeks go on.
7: Yeah. And this will be, you know, to try and help with healing as well too. There's a vigil tonight in Waterford City. You know, this is a cross-generational tragedy. You know, granny and granddads feel this, parents feel it, young people feel this too. Parents are having to explain how, you know, two young people could be fighting for their lives, their siblings dead. So the likes of tonight's vigil is important to show respect also, but to give the community an opportunity to come together as they try and process this.
16: Oh, it's really, of course, like, I haven't seen it all day yesterday, and like, people are numb that I'd seen yesterday, and they were just standing there and they didn't know what to do or what to say. And they're a very tight-knit community there, and they were all helping and making tea for people and for the Gaelic Síochána and for anyone helping there. They were very good time there, but look, it's very tight-knit. I do believe that the 70th night will help a little bit. It'll bring people together, and maybe they might get talking again about this thing. And like, while they're talking, there's something going on there. But like, it is a very tight-knit community there. But then again, like, nobody is used to something like this happening at 5 o'clock in the morning there. And to see this, and like, this is a terrible scene for anybody to witness there. To be there last night again, I think it's horrific. And look, great credit has to go to the Gaelic Síochána and the fire and the first responders and everybody that helped in any way at all here. All I can say as Mayor of Waterford City and County, all I can say to you, thank you for the great job that you do in your line of duty. And look at, like, to be called here yesterday morning at 5 o'clock there, that's horrific. Yeah. Horrific. And like, all these people have families to go home to as well last night. And like, just imagine, they as a long day yesterday and go home to their family last night and trying to digest this as well. And like, they need help and counsel as well, these people. Like, the great work that they do, it often goes unnoticed. But like, I do believe that there should be more done for these people, because like, They're the people that are called at the most difficult time of people's lives, and they do all they can to save lives and to come down this morning and to see two adults after being taken and two young children suffering there, and other two young children as well. So the two young children died in Waterford Hospital a short time later, and the other two are young children are coming in today, and our thoughts and prayers are with everybody that's affected by this. Yeah. Everybody.
9: As are ours, by the way, Liam. You might be some distance away, but you're very close in our thoughts. Thank you very much for your time today. That's Councillor Liam Brazil, the Mayor of Waterford City and County, reacting to that devastating news of mom and dad, two children deceased, two others, their brothers and sisters, the sister with leukemia in hospital. And as I say, it's just one of those, as local as it feels in Waterford, it's one of those national tragedies that feels very personal as well. I think you know what I'm saying if you're a parent, or we all are connected to kids in one way or other, aren't we?
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9: Right, you're very welcome back to the programme. Children in Crossfire. It's a charity that was founded in Derry back in 1996, and its aim is to help children affected by poverty and inequality, particularly through better healthcare, nutrition and education. And it works in partnership with local organisations in Tanzania and Ethiopia, as well as running education and awareness programmes in Ireland and in Britain. And its founder, the founder of Children in Crossfire, is Richard Moore. And I'm so pleased to have Richard in studio with us. Good morning, Richard.
25: Good morning, Craig. Good to be here. Thanks for having me.
9: Why were you moved in the mid-90s, Richard, to establish this charity?
25: Well, I suppose, as you know, I'm a blind person and I lost my sight as a result of being shot in the conflict in Northern Ireland back in 1972. I was blinded by a rubber bullet while I ran through the school playground. And, you know, I suppose the important part about that story, I think, is what happened from the moment I was shot. I was in a receiving end of so much kindness, so much love and compassion, to the point where I was able to bounce back remarkably well from what happened. And I still am a very happy and contented blind person. And it was in my young adult years when I used to have my own business in Derry. I used to own two pubs, a Gador Bar and a Castle Bar on Waterloo Street in Derry, and had a wee office above one of the pubs. And I was playing in a band and had a recording studio, and life was great. And I suppose it just began to occur to me, you know, why is it that I'm so happy and content?
0: Mm.
25: And, you know, I really realise and recognise the fact that I come from a good family, I come from a good community, and most importantly, that I had opportunities available to me, even as a blind person, to go back to school, get an education for myself. And then, you know, I become very aware of children in other parts of the world that might have had their eyesight but didn't have what I had. Children that woke up every day and suffered from the injustice of poverty, didn't have food, didn't have water, didn't have medicine, barely had a house to live in. You know, many of these children slept on the street with their families and stuff like that. And I just felt really moved and thought, you know, I could use my personal story and my own personal experience in a positive way to help children in other parts of the world that weren't as lucky as me. So that would give me the motivation to start Children in Crossfire.
9: And it's helped so many and in such a meaningful way as well. Important for you too to be able to go out, I suppose, and see the work on the ground, and also to engage with His Holiness the Dalai Lama. I know you met with him recently, but
25: that's
9: not the full story, because you and he have a strong connection, it seems.
25: I'm one of these people that's just very lucky to have the people in my life that I've had. And you know, I developed this, what I would describe as a unique friendship with the Dalai Lama. And, you know, I sometimes pinch myself when I say that, because I realise that, you know, the Dalai Lama is this global iconic figure, and yet and all I have sort of direct access to him over many years. He's come to Derry and Dublin and Limerick and all at my request to speak at events and all that sort of stuff. He is a patron of Children in Crossfire. And, you know, just last week, what I should say is that on our 10th anniversary, Children Crossfire's 10th anniversary, the Dalai Lama came over and was a keynote speaker at our conference we had. And then on our 20th anniversary, he also came over at my request to speak at our 20th anniversary. So now we're celebrating our 30th anniversary this year. And the Dalai Lama himself is too old to travel. He's 91 years of age. So I thought, well,
9: bedtime, you got on the plane.
25: Yes, exactly right. And I flew out to Dharamsala and I met the Dalai Lama. And, you know, and I suppose the purpose of it was, first of all, just we decided our 30th anniversary is about saying thank you.
9: Mm.
25: I mean, we have invested about £50 million or more in developing countries, helping some of the most vulnerable children.
9: In relation to that, you talked earlier on about having to pinch yourself. That's an extraordinary contribution and has made an extraordinary difference in so many young lives, you know, 50 million plus.
25: Yes, it is. And it has impacted on the lives of many people. Like, the thing about a 30th anniversary, Greg, is, you know, you do reflect a wee bit. And like, I reflect on the fact that, you know, we got involved in the famine situation in Malawi way back in 2000. And we, with the cooperation of the Irish News, we run an appeal that raised, you know, over $250,000. And then the Irish government, through their overseas development aid budget, gave us, I think it was 700,000. I can't remember if it was punts or euros at that stage, but they gave us that anyway. And as a result of that, you know, as a result of that support, we were able to provide food for 290,000 people for 9 months. We also installed about 50 wells throughout the region, the Dead Zone in Malawi. You know, and that was all down to the support that we received. When I think about, you know, there are 500 visually impaired children that we got involved with in the Gambia to make sure their teachers were trained and the youngsters had access to the, you know, resources that they could use in the classroom. Today, for example, you know, and every day there's 100,000 children in Tanzania and probably 20,000 children in Ethiopia, roughly, who are benefiting from our program, accessing pre-primary education. You know, in classrooms, the Children in Crossfire, thanks to the support we receive, have built. and, you know, accessing nutrition and water and much needed medical support in Ethiopia. Mm-hmm. So all that is made possible for the support.
9: Just indulge me with this question for a moment, if you don't mind, Richard. I remember growing up, Live Aid, all of these events, you know, that were supporting people in Africa. The boxes used to be everywhere. You know, on the shop counters, wherever. And we were so aware of what was going on, particularly in Ethiopia at that time, but elsewhere. And we had so much compassion in our hearts, I think, and we felt so connected. And it was very us. Fast forward to 2026, you don't see that as much anymore. We see the government having to defend overseas spending to help people in these countries. You see people pushing back at any money that's spent to support people fleeing hardship and coming to this country. Is that just a noisy minority, or has there been a shift in our minds and in our hearts on this island in terms of helping kids in other countries? And, you know, we could argue the problem's even worse. You know, wars all over the place with kids being very severely impacted by that. Are we losing what we once had, Richard, or are we now just hearing more from those that might have always been opposed to helping others?
25: I think, in all honesty, I don't experience that. I see what you see in the news and, you know, read what you read on the web or whatever it might be. And there are people who are opposed to immigration and that sort of thing. I'm not one of those people. But I honestly would say that people are very generous to Children Across Fire. Mm. And, you know, people, like, look at the charities that exist in Ireland alone who are developing much-needed support and help the children and communities in other parts of the world. So people are voting in other ways. They're showing that they support organisations like Children in Crossfire, mm-hmm. like the Concerns, like the Trokers, whoever you care to mention. They're all constantly delivering work overseas, and they wouldn't be able to do it without the support of people. So I do think there is an enormous sensitivity. And, you know, and one thing we've got to remember is, you know, and I've seen this countless times. When I go to the villages in Africa, all of that mother wants is the same things that my mother wanted for me. They want their children to be happy. They want their children to be healthy. And they just want somebody to come in and help them get on their feet. Mm-hmm. That's all they're asking for. And I'm being honest, if I lived in a war-torn environment, I would flee. I would take my children and I would run and I would go to wherever I think I can get the best safety. I think you would do the same. Mm-hmm. I think anybody would take their children out of a war-torn environment and try to get them somewhere they're safe. So I don't think for immigrants it's a choice. Mm.
9: But also, too, the government's argument for overseas spending is to try and to improve conditions for people to be able to live where they want to live often, which is in their own home and area. And that being said, there is work done through your charity as well, though, in educating in Irish schools about compassion, about global inequality, about human rights. So obviously there's a bit of work needs to be done there for the next generation, obviously, or else you wouldn't be investing in that space.
25: Well, when I set up Children Across Fire, I felt I had a two-pronged approach to what we're doing. The first thing is to deliver projects in the countries where we operate, right? So whether it be food programs, water programs, or whatever. But also to engage the public here in Ireland with the causes and the power of poverty, because not all the causes of poverty exist in developing countries. So therefore, not all the solutions to poverty exist in developing countries. Take, for example, climate change. Mm-hmm. I mean, climate change has an enormous impact in developing countries, but we're very much in control of that as well. So, I mean, it's just, you know, trying to tackle the issue of poverty in the global context. And through our Educate and Heart program in Ireland, then we work with teachers and schools to try and get them to get the students to engage with their role in the lives of other people. Mm-hmm. And, you know, you mentioned the Dalai Lama. And the Dalai Lama often talks about this need. He often talks about how we've invested heavily in the human mind, mm-hmm. in the development of our intelligence and our brain. But we've neglected the heart. And, you know, that's where the compassion is. That's where the love is. And that's how I survived being shot and blinded. That's how I was able to come back and make a life for myself, because of that love and compassion. And when you engage your brain with your heart, then it's a much better result.
9: Yeah, it's kind of, it's interesting, and I'm paraphrasing, and correct me if I'm wrong, but, you know, rather than feeling sorry for yourself or feeling a victim or feeling angry, you reflect on the look of having, you know, opportunity and support, a supportive family, etc. And I think there's a life lesson for all of us in that.
25: That's right. And you know, I think it's very important that you don't lose sight of that, that you don't lose sight of the suffering and the hardship and the fact that people are not asking for charity, really. They're just asking for help, asking for a hand up and, you know, to get on their feet and be able to make a life and build a life for their children. Like, you see in Africa, and I see it when I go to Tanzania and Ethiopia, the mothers just want their children to go to school. They're so desperate for their children to have an education because they know that unlocks a lot for them and their community.
9: Yeah, that's it. And you know, don't give milk, give someone a cow or the ability to raise a cow.
25: Yeah, exactly.
9: I get you, okay. Yeah. Richard, just finally, what else is planned for the 30th anniversary? As I say, it's great to chat to you.
25: Yeah, thank you.
9: On a couple of levels, A, to mark such a great milestone, B, to reflect on your most recent meeting with the man that describes you as a hero, His Holiness the Dalai Lama, which is lovely.
25: Yeah, really.
9: And anything else that we should reference?
25: I suppose we couldn't do any other work without the support of people.
9: Yes.
25: And one of the things we're coming up now on the 31st of October, Halloween, as you know, is a big event in Derry.
9: Mm.
25: We have the fun run for children and their families on the Saturday morning, the 31st of October. And it's guaranteed to be a great morning, and what do they call it, Munchkins and Monsters or something, and it's going to be, don't know which one I'll be, but it'll be a great day's crack, and coming and doing, having a bit of fun, you're actually helping a child somewhere in the world, and what could be better?
9: Yeah, and that's important why you can go out there, because then you can come back and relate and say, you know, that money that you've donated, this is what it's done, this is the impact it's having. Richard, Thank you so very much, Greg. It's been lovely having you in. Keep up the fantastic work that you're doing, and it's been great to have you in studio.
25: Thank you. Really
9: appreciate you calling down.
25: Yeah, thank you.
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9: Right, let's have a look at the weather forecast for today. Donegal will see cloudy conditions without breaks of rain, becoming heavier and more persistent into the evening and overnight, accompanied by a high of 16 degrees, a low of 11, and winds from the south, 22 miles per hour. Hannah O'Connell is of Threshold, and we're talking about the Threshold Own Your Rights campaign in Ireland. Own or know your rights, Hannah? Sorry, there's two references here. Which one is it?
8: So it's Own Your Rights campaign. Or if you prefer no, you can use that as well. I won't judge.
9: Own and no. Okay, right.
8: We'll go with that.
9: Yeah, and this is really important, isn't it, that people know their rights. And I'm not saying that just to be twee. Because, you know, when you find yourself in a situation, you need to know where you stand.
8: Exactly, yeah.
9: So where are the gaps that people... there's so much to need to know, right? Eviction notices, rent reviews, deposits, repairs, support for tenants, etc. In the time that we have, what direction do you want to give people, Hannah?
8: Really, like, we would say that, you know, especially in kind of like a daily work for me, just get in touch with us if you do have anything strange. For example, if your landlord comes to you and says, yeah, we want you out of the property next week, or I'll be keeping your deposit, or the rent is going up by another 100 quid or something like that. You know, anything that is strange, we're a free and confidential service. So it's always good to be in touch anyway. There's no harm checking anything.
9: Yeah, and I think in that dynamic, there's sort of like a power dynamic there, isn't it? It's almost like, well, the landlord holds all the cards. You're in their house. They own the house. We're in a housing crisis. But that shouldn't negate you standing up for yourself and knowing your rights.
8: Exactly. And like we would say to tenants as well, especially with our service, we do offer advocacy as well. So if you are afraid of kind of approaching your landlord, we can get in touch with them on your behalf. Now, we don't do anything unless we're asked to. And we don't kind of like, I won't come yelling after a landlord, you know, wagging my finger saying, oh, you did this wrong. We have a dialogue. So if somebody is afraid to get in touch with the landlord, we can kind of bridge that gap for them and help get the situation sorted out.
9: Yeah, whether it's a reality or a perception too, I think the government intervention in this space in recent years between rent reviews, evictions and all that kind of stuff, it feels more complicated. I think if I was a renter, it would feel like it's more difficult to navigate.
8: Yeah, it from the outside looking in, it is quite difficult. And obviously, I'm coming from somebody who's quite trained in all of that. Now, I would say the RTB website and even our own website is a really good resource. For example, if you are somebody looking for all of your rights and that, Threshold is really good. We outline everything very clearly. For landlords, then, the RTB website outlines quite clearly how a notice to be served, how a rent review is to be served, you know, things like that. They're
9: quite
8: straightforward.
9: Some of us can struggle, though, with consuming that information visually, if you know what I mean. And Threshold will engage with you, too, over the phone if necessary, right?
8: Yeah, so like, and for example, for me, I operate on a helpline. So if anybody is ringing in this afternoon, that would be when my helpline shift usually is. And I would explain to people, like, so if somebody's saying, oh, this says I'm a Part 4 tenant, that sounds like complete gibberish to kind of anybody who's not me or anybody else. So what you call it, I would explain all of those information and put the law in more kind of plain English so it's not just jargon.
9: Does your landlord have to be registered with the RTB?
8: Yes, so a landlord is required to register the property with the RTB, and that's just to make sure that, you know, the rent is of the right rate. Now, a tenant is protected regardless of if the landlord is registered or not. So often we hear a landlord say, well, I'm not registered with the RTB, so those rights don't apply. But a tenant is always protected by the law, but a landlord must register as soon as they have a tenant in.
9: Yeah. What are the most common questions, Hannah? Over time, there's going to be one or two that sort of, you know, peak to the top.
8: So typically the biggest, unfortunately, right now is notice of termination. So a lot of people now, their landlord might just say to them by text or verbally, I want you out in a month. And we have to explain to them that no, a notice has to be done in writing or by email. You can't just say a tenant, oh, you have to leave next week, because that's a whole life in a house. You know, you have to give them time.
9: Yeah, indeed. Okay, right. So if people want to get in contact or need support, you might be, hello, Hannah Threshold, this afternoon.
8: That's exactly
9: right?
8: My line, honestly. You could do my job.
9: I couldn't do your job. What was that, part four? No, thank you. But it's 1-800-454-454, Mondays to Friday, 9 a.m. to 9 p.m, which actually really generous opening hours. But also, too, you know, if you feel that just getting the information

0: saying, oh, well, I don't care, or, you know, anything like that.
1: They're
0: it's
1: not
0: very
1: the bad
0: rare.
1: Guys. And
0: exactly,
1: unfortunately, with the sort of the dialogue that we've been having of late, not here on this show, but you could get the feeling that being a landlord's a dirty word. But it's not.
0: Yeah.
1: And you at Threshold and me here, we don't believe that to be the case. All right, Hannah, listen, thank you so much for your time.
0: Thank you for having me. Thanks very
1: much.
0: Look
1: after yourself. I appreciate it. Now, so that is Hannah. This current campaign, Know Your Rights, Own Your Rights, runs until the 16th of October. But they're 365 organisation, 1-800-454-454, Mondays to Fridays, 9 to 9. And you can also go onto their website or their RTB website. We're back with you tomorrow morning at 9 a.m. Have a great day, everyone, and stay safe and stay tuned, because John Bresson's around the Northwest next.
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7: Hi everyone, it's Michael English here, and this weekend is my big dancing weekend at the Abbey Hotel in Donegal Town. On Friday night the 16th, it's a big double bill with David James and his band, and then I'll be on with my band. On Saturday night, it's Declan Ernie and his band, followed by me and the band. And to round things off, on Sunday the 18th, it's an afternoon dance with me and the band from 3 p.m. That's this Friday, Saturday and Sunday at the Abbey Hotel in Donegal Town for the Michael English and Friends dancing weekend. See you there.
8: Good morning, it's Donna Marie Doherty with the headlines at 11 o'clock. Fianna Fáil Deputy Pat the Cope Gallagher says he's disappointed that the public sector pay dispute has escalated to nationwide strike action. Over 300,000 public sector workers have been taken to the picket lines for what is the largest strike in almost 20 years. Schools and colleges are closed, while non-emergency procedures and operations at hospitals have been cancelled. A Donegal teenager has addressed the Make Fishing Fair Youth Summit in Brussels, speaking about the future of fishing communities and the industry. 16-year-old Muireann Kavanagh represented the Irish Islands Marine Resource Organisation, sharing her experience as a young fisher living on Arranmore Island. She first made headlines at the age of 14 when she wrote to the Minister for the Marine after being banned from fishing pollock with her family off the Arranmore coast. The Gorchin Road in Oma is closed at the junction with Killybrack Road due to a gas leak. Police say a number of homes and businesses are being evacuated. The public is being advised to avoid the area while emergency services deal with the incident. The two children who died in a house fire in Waterford City have been named. 12-year-old Callum and his 9-year-old brother Jaden died yesterday morning alongside their parents Philip and Kim English. Gardaí have launched a murder investigation into the incident, which seriously injured two other children. And finally, the Vatican has confirmed Pope Leo has been diagnosed with lung cancer. Tests confirmed adenocarcinoma after the pontiff underwent surgery in Rome. He'd revealed

0: On the weekend that doctors found a small nodule which needed an operation. That's all for now from the newsroom. 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
4: Hello and welcome along to the show. Plenty of music to squeeze in between now and one. If you'd like a dedication on the show or you want to pass something on to us, feel free to get in touch by text or on WhatsApp. It's the easiest way, 0860 25000. Here's Bob Marley.

So obviously the big talking point today is a public sector strike. Nurses and doctors at hospitals and civil servants and teachers striking over delays in agreeing a new public sector pay deal. So there's disruption because schools are closed, and there's disruption as well to hospital appointments. The largest strike, in fact, in almost 20 years here. And there's another strike planned for next Wednesday if there isn't resolution between now and then. Unions have accused the government of not making meaningful commitments on pay, and they say they want pay to be discussed at the start of any negotiations rather than at the end. The government says the door is open to talks. Now, what is open, what is not, what is closed, what is cancelled? Well, as we know, most schools, colleges and universities all closed today, and a lot of hospital appointments cancelled, also at clinics, courts cancelled, all driving tests, most libraries closed. And there's a reduced service for ambulances and fire brigades and at government departments like councils and so on. And emergency departments, mind you, at the hospital, they're running as normal. Also, urgent cancer care, GPs, out-of-hour services and pharmacies. NCT actually are running as normal today. And also driver theory tests. And POSTA and the ESB also as normal. And the Gardaí and Defence Forces are not taking part.

Charles Crerant in Ryra Melton. Happy birthday today. Happy 90th, in fact, today, Charles. This is from your sister Brady and all the family. And speaking of Brady's, I see that there's a call out for, well, not so much Brady's, but Brady's as well. But it's more so Bridget's to gather up in Kildare on St. Bridget's Day. And this is for a festival or a celebration at the Curra. And it's part of the Spirit of Kildare Festival. And they're looking for Bridget's of... There's not that many Bridget's. It's not that common a name anymore. There was a time when there was a lot of Bridget's, but not so much anymore. But anyhow, they're looking for Bridget's of all ages. And that would include if your name is Breege or Brady or any of the other variations. So if you're, if that's your name, or if you know someone who is a Breege or a Bridget or a Brady, then let them know. And everybody's invited to come along, and it's very simple. Just pause together and send a message. This is at 12 noon on the day. Pause together and send a message of peace from St. Bridget's home county of Kildare.

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8: Alan Tamanish, it's 18 minutes past 11. Good morning.

Speaking of dancing, an event held here in Donegal during this year's National Heritage Week has been shortlisted for the National Heritage Week Awards. And there was a whole range of events that were on during Heritage Week, not just here in Donegal, but around the country, art exhibitions and tours and workshops and so on. In fact, in Donegal alone, there was 161 events. But the one that's shortlisted is the Donegal Mela, the Indian Culture Festival Letterkenny. And that's shortlisted for the Inclusive Award. So the best of luck. There's a status yellow wind warning. In fact, there's two warnings in place for Donegal. Wind warning for Donegal, Galway and Mayo. That's in effect until 6 this evening. And then there's a rain warning that includes Donegal. So Donegal, Galway and Mayo, and also Leitrim and Sligo. And mid-air warning about spells of heavy rain. And that is through, in fact, well, from 6 o'clock this evening through until 6 tomorrow morning.

and is the cure. I see that the crew that's searching for Amelia Earhart has arrived at a remote island in the Pacific, and they are going to inspect what they think is possibly the wreckage of her plane. A famous aviation pioneer, of course, and she disappeared in 1937 when she was flying around the world. Well, this team now is from Purdue University, her old university, and their work is expected to take 5 days and could be hampered by giant crabs and also El Nino, which is now the strongest ever recorded. But the crabs are known as coconut crabs, and this is a very remote island way out in the Pacific. So these coconut crabs, better known as robber crabs, they come out at night to hunt for small mammals and seabirds. So it means the crew are going to spend their nights on their ship for their own safety. By the sound of things, that's probably advisable.

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Well, disappointing news, I suppose, for a Donegal fan in that Finbar Rorty is signing for an Australian football side. Great for Finbar, it's an opportunity, and no one would deny him that. But it's just unfortunate that it's sort of we're down a good man. It's as simple as that. Anyhow, he signed a 2-year rookie contract with Collingwood in the AFL, the Australian Football League, and he's going to head off at the end of the month. Collingwood finished 9th in last season's Premiership in Australia. But before he heads off, of course, there's the no small matter of the county final, with Niamh Connell taking on St Tiernan's. That's this Sunday at Coole Park.

be her. That is Ella Langley. In stories, well, the Pope has been diagnosed with lung cancer. This is after an operation in Rome. The Vatican has confirmed that he had a lower lobe of his right lung removed. So more tests are being carried out and he's expected to be in hospital for about a week. Jedward on The X Factor and also Dustin at the Eurovision are among the cheesiest moments in Irish pop, according to a new survey. The top five also includes Boyzone's dancing. Remember in the dungarees on The Late Late Show? Nadine Coyle telling some porkies about her age and trying to find her passport on Pop Stars. And also Crystal Swing's TV debut. All memorable for all the wrong reasons.

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7: The weather forecast, well, a band of rain pushing in from the west towards evening and also becoming windier. Overnight then it'll be remain windy with heavy rain pushing in from the northwest and the rain becoming persistent overnight.

Molly Shannon is featured on Mahon's Way tonight. That's UTV at 7:30. And if you're interested in getting involved in any way with Youth Club in the Coldaff, there is an information evening tomorrow evening. This is about forming a Froiga Club in Coldaff. So it will be for 12 to 17 year olds, safe, fun space for young people to meet friends, socialise, get involved in different activities. There's going to be opportunities for volunteering as well. If you want to go along and find out more, if you're interested in helping out or getting involved or finding out what's happening, that is tomorrow evening, the 15th at 7 o'clock in the Buchan Hall in Coldaff.

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5: €10,000 could be yours in the Letterkenny Athletics Club Development Draw. That's first prize, but there's also €2,000 and €1,000 prizes to be won. The draw takes place on Saturday, the 31st of October. Tickets are just €20 at winwithlac.ie.
6: €10,000, rather tasty first prize there. Now, the time is 12 o'clock. Let's get the news headlines from Donna Marie Doherty.
7: Thanks, John. Good afternoon. The largest public sector strike action in almost 20 years is underway. Schools, hospitals and courts are among the services affected as more than 300,000 workers plan picket lines across the country. The 24-hour work stoppage comes amid an ongoing pay dispute after unions rejected a government invitation to the Workplace Relations Commission talks this week. Addiction therapist Carol McCann is picketing outside St Joseph's Hospital in Stranorter and is warning that they will strike again in 7 days if the dispute is not resolved. 30 years on, the death of Ruffo cattle dealer Richie Barron remains the centre of one of the most controversial Garda investigations in Irish history. The 54-year-old father of four was found with serious head injuries near his home on October 14th in 1996. The subsequent murder investigation led to members of the McBrearty family and Mark McConnell being arrested, but none were charged. The Morris Tribunal later found Frank McBrearty Jr. and Mark McConnell had been wrongly implicated. A Donegal teenager has addressed the Make Fishing Fair Youth Summit in Brussels this week, speaking about the future of fishing communities and the industry. 16-year-old Myrne Kavanagh represented Irish Islands Marine Resource Organisation, sharing her experience as a young fisher living on Arranmore Island. She first made headlines at the age of 14 when she wrote to the then Minister of Marine after being banned for fishing pollock with her family off the Arranmore coast. The principal of a primary school in Waterford says staff and pupils are devastated following the murder of four members of the same family. 9-year-old Callum English, who died in the suspected arson attack, attended Skull Larkin Boys National School. His 6-year-old brother, who also attends the school, remains critically ill in hospital. And finally, the Gorton Road in Omagh is closed at the junction with Killybrack Road due to a gas leak. Police say a number of homes and businesses have been evacuated and the public's being advised to avoid the area while emergency services deal with the incident. That's all for now from the newsroom. Back with the main lunchtime news, sport and obituary notices at 1 o'clock.
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hard to hear that and not picture Tony Soprano coming out in his slippers and bathrobe to get his newspaper. Now we're heading off to Galway on a big trip in February, and this is selling up, so a lot of people interested. We had recently had a trip to Trim and went really well, and a lot of people are coming with us on our trip to Galway in February as well. So it's the 1st to the 4th of February. It's in Salt Hill, the Galway Bay Hotel. So 3 nights, dinner, bed and breakfast. It's the coach transfers, obviously, from here, and a great lineup of entertainment, because it's going to be Brenton Shine, Dominic Kerwin, David and his band, Cleona Hagen, John McNichol and others. So if you are interested, then just go to our website for more information, highlandradio.com, or you can give us a call here at the station, 07491 25000.

When it comes to artificial intelligence, we're punching well above our weight here in Ireland. New reports says that Ireland is fourth in the world for AI engineering talent, ahead of the likes of Britain, Germany and France. And this new report from IDA Ireland, Microsoft and LinkedIn also puts us first in Europe for using AI in the workplace. In fact, almost two-thirds of workers here now use AI on the job.

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1: 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You're playing on the blue sheet for the Dilly Prize of €400. 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It's game number 42. The numbers are 33, 74, 81, 32, 67, 68, 89, 58, 29, and finally, 64. 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
10: 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Closing date for applications is Tuesday, 27th of October at 12 noon. ATU Students Union Donegal is recruiting for an administrative support staff member based at its Letterkenny campus. This part-time role involves reception and general office administration. 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

That's Jelly Roll, a current single from him called Hands Up. Hands Up, who remembers Miami Vice? Because I see there's going to be a new series of Miami Vice with the Tubbs and Crockett back. Although not the original, obviously the original played by I'm trying to think of his name now. Don Johnson with the white suit and the light t-shirt underneath. Well, he's replaced now by Austin Butler as Sonny Crockett. Austin Butler was in that Elvis film that was out a few years ago, directed by Baz Luhrmann. And there's a picture of him here with the Ray-Bans on. So yeah, definitely looking the part. And then the other half of the duo, Tubbs, originally played by Philip Michael Thomas, who sort of drifted out of acting. Don Johnson's been in various things over the years, TV and films, pops up in some unlikely spots, but not Philip Michael Thomas. He's retired now from acting and did a bit of music, when it turned to music for a while after Miami Vice, but retired now. Anyhow, replacing him will be, or playing his part, will be Michael B. Jordan. And he'll be playing the part of Tubbs. So there's been some filming this week, apparently, in New Jersey. Why it's not down in Miami is beyond me. But it was great. It was absolute escapism when it came out. There was a film as well then a few years ago with Colin Farrell and Jamie Foxx. Didn't really do much, but the original TV series and the soundtrack, the intro and the soundtrack as well, which is really good. Pure escapism. And I've never been to Miami, but apparently it's nothing like it was portrayed in the series.

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That's Jason Mraz. Now, there's a big night of music coming up at the end of the month in the Silver Tassie Hotel, and it's raising money for the Donegal branch of the Spina Bifida Hydrocephalus, or SBHI.ie. And it has Claudia Buckley and her band, and a big charity raffle. There's over 16 prizes, including a week in Alicante for two. There's two nights B&B and an evening meal in the Newmore Hotel in Carrickmacross. There's a signed Donegal jersey. There's a couple of big hampers and lots of vouchers. So it really is a brilliant raffle if you want to get a ticket in advance for that. But on the night, you can get tickets on the night as well. There's no cover charge, by the way. Any donations, more than welcome. Or feel free to buy as many tickets as you like for the raffle. But a night of music and dancing. There's also a Gary Mangan and Insha Folk. They'll get the night started. And then after that, Claudia Buckley and her band. So it's the Silver Tassie Hotel, and there's one for the diary. It's Saturday, the 31st of October.

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6: Look at the weather forecast. Overcast and showery this afternoon, also becoming windier. And more rain then pushing in from the northwest tonight. Rain locally heavy at times with the risk of some localised flooding.

Barack Obama was in Belfast yesterday and he spoke about striving for peace in a time of global instability. Anyhow, he was there to accept an honorary doctorate from Queen's University, but he also spoke to a packed O2 arena. And he talked about a number of issues, including the preservation of democracy, press freedom, and the situation in the Middle East. And he praised the North's progress and challenged the next generation to continue building a peaceful and inclusive future. And he said the Good Friday Agreement is a shining example of what can happen when people choose peace. And he also said that he is going to assume the best in people and that he's willing to recognise his own flaws and consider how he can be better. Can you imagine Donald Trump ever saying something like that? Quite the contrast. Anyhow, that was Barack Obama speaking in Belfast yesterday, where he accepted an honorary doctorate from Queen's University.

Originally a hit from Marvin Gaye, that is Paul Young and his version from 1983. That was his first hit, actually. From that to Amy McDonald, Can You Hear Me?

0: thanks to Shannon Wilkin for producing the show today. Tomorrow, we're live from iMotors in Drumkeen. And amongst all the shiny new Kias and Nissans, we'll join us from there, 11 to 1. Up next, the lunchtime news and sport.
1: 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And we'd love to welcome you along to our open week this October. 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
7: Good afternoon, it's Donna Marie Doherty with the news at 1 o'clock. Coming up in this bulletin, we'll be hearing from picket lines across Donegal as strike action is well underway in a protest for better pay and working conditions for public sector workers. Today marks the 30th anniversary of the death of Rafo cattle dealer Richie Barron, whose death on October 96 would become the focus of one of the most controversial Garda investigations in the history of the state. A Donegal teenager has addressed the Making Fish Ferry Wraith Summit in Brussels, speaking about the future of fishing communities and the industry. And in sport, Finbar Rorty sends shockwaves through Donegal GAA with the move to AFL side Collingwood. These stories in full, plus more to follow. From Malinhead to Bundoran, public sector pay workers have downed tools in a protest for better pay and working conditions. Schools, hospitals and courts are among the services affected as more than 300,000 workers man picket lines across the country. The 24-hour work stoppage comes amid an ongoing pay dispute after unions rejected a government invitation to the Workplace Commission talks this week. Ryan Brawley has the latest from the local picket lines.
8: Today marks the first time in 17 years that civil servants within the Department of Social Protection have taken strike action. Demonstrations in Letterkenny began at 8 o'clock this morning, with members of the Force of Trade Union among the first to take to the picket lines. Anne Harkin, branch executive for the civil service with Force, says many members in Donegal are feeling the pinch from the rising cost of living.
9: One of the industrial action measures that we have put in place in Donegal this week in TUI schools is that we're not going to be using our personal devices for work purposes, which actually sounds a bit strange that you'd be using your own devices for work purposes, but it is happening up and down the county. We do need smaller class sizes. We need ICT to be funded properly. We need to address the workload of our members.
8: TUI members joined the picket lines half an hour later, with approximately 1,300 members across Donegal taking part in action. Assistant General Secretary of the TUI, Joanne Irwin, outlined some of the key demands being made by teachers in Donegal.
9: One of the industrial action measures that we have put in place in Donegal this week in TUI schools is that we're not going to be using our personal devices for work purposes. And what we're trying to highlight is that teachers have been papering over the cracks, but the resources must come with that. We do need smaller class sizes. We need ICT to be funded properly. We need to address the workload of our members.
8: Members of the INTO began their strike action at 9:20 a.m. with demonstrations taking place across the county. Anya McGinley, INTO Central Executive Representative for Donegal and Leitrim, spoke to Greg Hughes live this morning from the picket line in Lifford.
10: I feel that things had to change. There's

0: 40 years we've been having pay agreements, and there's never been this standstill that there is now. And the unions decided that we have to have pay on the table. I don't understand how anybody can have pay talks without talking about pay.
1: Further industrial action is planned for next Wednesday, October the 21st, if an agreement is not reached. Carol McCann, an addiction therapist and member of the Psychiatric Nurses Association of Ireland, is among those picketing outside St Joseph's Hospital in Stranorlar. She says workers will strike again if the dispute remains unresolved.
2: After today, we will be back out next week. The budget did nothing to resolve the issues, cause inflation and the cost of living for us. It's only through wage increases that we as workers can maintain the standard of living. So if we aren't here today, we will be back out next week.
1: Keep up to date with the latest from picket lines across Donegal with Highland Radio on air, online and across our social media platforms.
3: Today marks the 30th anniversary of the death of Rafoe cattle dealer Richie Barron, whose death in October 1996 would become the focus of one of the most controversial Garda investigations in the history of the state. The 54-year-old father of four was found with serious head injuries on a road close to his home in Rafoe in the early hours of October 14, 1996. He spent the previous evening socialising in the town, where he'd been celebrating the birth of a grandchild. His death was initially treated as a suspected hit and run, but Gardaí subsequently launched a murder investigation. Tom Douglas reports.
4: The controversy surrounding the investigation ultimately contributed to the establishment of the Morris Tribunal, which exposed serious misconduct and failures within An Garda Síochána Síochána in Donegal. In a damning report published in 2005, Mr Justice Frederick Morris described the investigation as prejudiced, tendentious and utterly negligent. The tribunal concluded the evidence pointed to Mr Barron's death having resulted from a hit and run accident and found Frank McBrearty Jr and Mark McConnell had been wrongly implicated. Speaking today, Councillor McBrearty says justice must still be sought for Mr. Barron.
5: This is a very emotional day for my family, for me and my whole extended family, our former staff members and everyone connected to this case. And it's an emotional day for the Barron's family too. But the reality is that someone out there is responsible for knocking down and killing Richie Barron's, and that has to be resolved, because Richie Barron's will not rest in peace until that case is resolved.
3: A Donegal teenager has addressed the Make Fishing Fair Youth Summit in Brussels, speaking about the future of fishing communities and the industry. 16-year-old Myrin Kavanagh represented the Irish Islands Marine Resource Organisation, sharing her experience as a young fisher living on Arranmore Island. She first made headlines at the age of 14 when she wrote to the Minister for the Marine after being banned from fishing pollock with her family off the Arranmore coast. Addressing the summit, Ms Kavanagh said the future of fishing culture and the industry needs to be protected.
6: Fishing is like any other profession, be it doctors, builders, farming or firefighters. If we do not get young ones doing these jobs, industry suffers. The culture and the heritage is lost. And I can see this from first hand living in Arranmore, where boat building, net making and fishing were once thriving businesses. Now these practices are almost lost. The industry needs support, and any young person wanting to become a fisherman or woman, by all means go for it. It's not that there are no fish. Trust me, there is. We have 34 different species around our coast. But the EU has allowed big, powerful boats backed by rich companies to take control of what should be our own country's resources, which I think is disgusting.
3: The family at the centre of a quadruple murder investigation in Waterford has been subjected to threats and intimidation before yesterday's fatal fire. Philip and Kim English and two of their children died in a suspected arson attack on their home. A murder investigation is continuing, with Gardaí seizing electronic devices and vehicles after searches in Waterford City yesterday. Reporter Barry White has more.
7: The English family had experienced threats and intimidation in the years leading up to yesterday morning's tragedy. In 2023, their car was targeted in a paint bomb attack. And just last month, Philip English told the local journalist from WLR that his car had been petrol bombed. The family are understood to have subsequently raised concerns with Gardaí and local politicians. Meanwhile, the devastating impact of yesterday's attack continues to be felt across Waterford. 9-year-old Callum English, who died in the fire, and his 6-year-old brother, who remains in hospital, both attended School Larkhans Boys National School. The school's principal, Caroline Duras, says everyone is devastated and distraught.
8: Callum would have been a pupil in the school, a lovely young fella. We just want to extend our sympathies to the community and to the family.
7: The family's two surviving children remain critically ill in a hospital in Dublin, while Gardaí continue their murder investigation. Meanwhile, a vigil will be held at 5 o'clock this evening. Neighbours are planning to walk from Birchwood Green to the nearby Sacred Heart Church. Barry White in Waterford.
3: The relay race with the Strabane Lifford Half Marathon has been saved after a recommendation it be removed for the 2027 running of the race. This proposal came as part of a package to increase the numbers of runners in the annual events in both Strabane Lifford and Derry's Waterside. Sparring councillor Brian Hart made the recommendation that the relay be retained, which was agreed by the Business and Culture Committee within Derry City and Strabane District Council. He says it's important for accessibility and for getting those into sport.
9: Strabane Lifford Half Marathon, a few years ago, the council had recommended that it alternated between the Strabane Lifford Half Marathon and the Waterside Half Marathon in Derry. And the Sinn Féin team on council said no, they wanted it to happen annually. And that has proven to be the correct decision because year on year, the numbers have grown. I think there was around 1,500 competitors last year, and they're raising that now to 1,800. So there's a lot of interest in the Strabane Lifford Half Marathon. People enjoy it, and the people of Strabane come out in great numbers to cheer on the different competitors. And we're getting competitors throughout Ireland. They're coming. It's in McAllister now, and it's firmly established. So it would have been a shame to remove the relay part of it because, as I say, the runners that may not be up to doing the full half marathon really, really enjoy taking part. And as I said when I was talking to the committee yesterday, that some of these people that do the relay then go on to join the local running clubs. And then in the next year, they may actually do the full half marathon and go on to do full marathons. So it's a great asset to have going forward. So I thought it was very important to protect that and listen to people that I talked to that they wanted it to stay. So I'm very glad that the rest of the committee agree with me on that and that will stay now going forward.
3: Letterkenny Milford MD councillors are calling for road gullies to be properly maintained to help prevent flooding as wet weather sets in. Councillor Donald Mandy Kelly's requested a full inspection of gullies throughout the municipal district to ensure they're working correctly and are free from debris. Cahirla Councillor Park McGarvey also raised concerns about overgrowth, suggesting a lack of proper maintenance. Councillor Kelly says he's seen several gullies with grass growing between them, warning that the risk of flooding will increase as the weather worsens.
10: There's some gullies throughout the municipal district where they're filled to the throat with debris and you can see grass growing out through them. It's a shame in housing estates, and I even got a phone call coming in this morning where there's gullies that's full with debris and the people are unable to park where they usually park. So I think it's important going forward that these gullies are cleaned, that they're maintained and that they're fully functioning. And we see now, as you've outlined, we're coming into the winter, we're going to have leaves falling. Then you're going to have frost and ice as well on top of that with standing weather if the gullies is not functioning right. So I think it's important that these works are carried out.
3: It's just approaching 12 minutes past one here on Highland Radio. Oisin Kelly will be at the sports desk after these.
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18: Thanks, Donna Marie. We start with the big news today. Donegal star Finbar Rorty is the latest Gaelic footballer to sign for an AFL side. The 2025 Young Footballer of the Year has penned a 2-year rookie contract with Collingwood. Rorty joins players like Mayo's Kobe McDonald and Ben Murphy of Kerry in making the move down under. Highland's GA analyst Brendan Kilcoyne says Finbar Rorty's move to Australia is a huge one for him, but a big blow to others.
19: Great fella, Finbar, so he is, and he is. It's a huge move for him. It's a great opportunity. So for any young fella to go off and be so good at what they do that they get offered a professional contract, you know, in another country, away in Australia, where Aussie Rules is, you know, it's huge, playing for one of the biggest clubs down there, Collingwood. We saw Kobe McDonald and the big furore about Kobe going and coming back and playing for Cross Malina after the All-Ireland final, and now we have Finbar going. So listen, it's on the bigger scale of things, Oisin, it's a big concern for the GAA when you're losing talents like Kobe McDonald and Finbar Rorty, two of the best young talents in the country. It's an absolutely huge loss to the GAA, so it is, and it's something I'm sure that's going to accelerate the way that the GAA look at this and the relationships they have with the AFL.
18: Not just a blow for Niamh Connell. It's a blow for Jim McGuinness and Donegal moving forward. It's a blow for University of Ulster. There's a number of parties here that this is a blow to.
19: Oh, huge, huge blow. A huge blow for number one, his club, Niamh Connell, who have nurtured him and brought him up to be the player that he is today. For Donegal, listen, he's been so good for Donegal since he, as I said, since he came into the senior ranks, and he's such a valuable member of that team. He's a brilliant man marker. He's brilliant on the front foot, getting you up the field. He just plays with such intensity and such a level that it's going to be very, very difficult to replace. So it is a big blow to Jim McGuinness and to the Donegal senior team. So it is, there's no doubt about that. And as you mentioned, of course, to UUJ, moving on to Sigerson football this year, successful with UUJ freshers last year. And then, you know, we mentioned his club, Niamh Connell, who, you know, I'm sure are reeling from this. It probably will dominate a lot of the talk coming up to the weekend with what is a huge occasion for both Niamh Connell and St. Junan's. I'm sure it'll not affect his performance on Sunday, but going forward, it's a big loss for them three mentioned team.
18: That's Brendan Kilcoyne on the big news today. Finbar Rorty is heading down under to join Australian Football League side Collingwood. And there's more from Brendan available now on highlandradio.com. Elsewhere in Gaelic games, Mickey Hart, the three-time All-Ireland winning manager with Tyrone, is back in club management, having been ratified as the new boss of Kilcoo last night. Hart was most recently joint manager of Offaly senior footballers alongside Declan Kelly. Kilcoo have won 7 of the last 8 Down senior football championship titles. And of course, were crowned All-Ireland winners in 2022. Troy Parrott could feature for Real Betis in the Champions League this evening. The Republic of Ireland striker scored the winner against Lille in the competition on his debut last month. They host Porto tonight with kick-off in Seville at 8 o'clock. At the same time, Aston Villa are at home to Fenerbahce. And Manchester City play their first home match since being found guilty of breaching Premier League financial rules. They face one of the toughest tests in football when they take on two-time defending champions Paris Saint-Germain. Captain Ruben Dias says the situation has brought the players closer together.
20: When it broke, we obviously felt like we should have a conversation. We did so, just for everyone to be on the same page. It happened in a moment where we were not together, but quickly we reached out to each other and obviously we found calm and we progressed forward.
18: The early kickoff in the competition tonight sees Liverpool go to Austria to play LASK. That one starts at 5:45. In the Championship, QPR can go third with a big one at home to Strugglers Derby this evening. In the other games, West Ham take on Lincoln, Portsmouth host Sheffield United, and Southampton are set to play Norwich. Finally, on the college's front this afternoon, the ATU Donegal women's soccer team go up against Queen's University in the Premier League at Lakeview Park. The ladies' Gaelic footballers will meet DKIT in Division 2 of the league in Convoy at 7. At the same time, ATU Donegal Camogie side will play University Ulster in Owen Beg. That game at the Derry venue is one of a doubleheader because it's followed by the ATU men's Gaelic footballers up against Ulster University. That Division 2 meeting throws in at 8:30. And the ATU volleyball and pool teams are also in action today on a very busy day of sport for the Letterkenny Third Level College. And that's that from the Bulletin at the moment. We'll have more at 5:45, Donna Marie.
3: Thanks, Oisin. The Gorton Road in Omagh is closed at the junction with Killybrack Road due to a gas leak. Police say a number of homes and businesses are being evacuated. The public's being advised to avoid the area while emergency services deal with the incident. Evolve, the gas network operator in the area, said in a statement that the gas mains been damaged by a third-party contractor, with gas supplies to homes and businesses in the area unaffected. Community Transport Week has been marked by West Tyrone MLA in the Stormont Assembly. Sinn Féin member Paul Boggs has highlighted how community operators provide a service in rural areas like Strabane to allow people to attend medical appointments. He commended a £1 million investment in the sector from the North's Infrastructure Minister Liz Kimmins. Mr Boggs says that community transport is a rural lifeline.
21: This week is Community Transport Week, and as a representative for the rural constituency of West Tyrone, I know just how much of a lifeline the community transport is for so many people. Community transport organisations like EasyLink, which serves the Greater Strabane and Omagh areas in my constituency, provide an essential service to ensure people are connected with their local towns and health services. Their Dial a Lift, Rural Links to Health and Disability Transport schemes are second to none. And users of the schemes, many of whom I've spoken to, just couldn't be without them. Supporting community transport has been a priority for successive Sinn Féin infrastructure ministers. Our commitment to improving services has been further backed up yesterday with an investment of £1 million for community transport providers announced by the infrastructure minister, Liz Kimmins. This funding will enable each of the 13 providers in the north to purchase a new minibus as they work towards replacing their ever-aging fleet. Whether it is helping people live in isolated rural areas or older people without access to a car, community transport plays a crucial role in keeping people connected, independent and socially active. I therefore welcome the Minister's support for community transport providers and the many people who rely on them as a lifeline. As we work towards a better connected society through improved transport links, community transport organisations have an even bigger role to play, and I look forward to working with them and the Infrastructure Minister to ensure they are supported to play their part in the time ahead.
3: Pope Leo is recovering in hospital after being diagnosed with cancer following a lung operation. The 71-year-old announced on Sunday he was due to get a nodule removed. Part of his lung was removed in what's been described as a minimally invasive camera-guided surgical procedure. Senior reporter with the Daily Mail, Nick Pisa, says Pope Leo was in theatre for about 3 hours.
22: He arrived at the Gemelli Hospital in Rome, which is where all the popes go for surgery and for medical matters. There was crowds of well-wishers outside. He smiled and waved to them. He seemed in good spirits. And he went up to the 10th floor of the Gemelli Hospital. And then late yesterday evening, the Vatican announced that indeed he'd had this nodule removed. He was in the operating theatre for about 3 hours.
3: Now for weather, a reminder that a yellow wind warning is in place until 6 o'clock this evening, and a yellow rain warning will then immediately take effect afterwards. There's a band of heavier, more persistent rain, though at the moment moving into the west for the afternoon, gradually extending eastwards through the evening. Also becoming windy with fresh to strong southerly winds in all areas, reaching a near gale force on the Donegal coastline. Highest temperatures of 13 to 15 degrees. To conclude this afternoon's bulletin, a look back at today's main stories. From Malinhead to Bundoran, public say workers have downed tools in a protest for better pay and working conditions. Schools, hospitals and courts are among the services affected, as more than 300,000 workers manned picket lines across the country. The 24-hour work stoppage comes amid an ongoing pay dispute after unions rejected a government invitation to the Workplace Relations Commission's talks this week. Today marks the 30th anniversary of the death of Rafoe cattle dealer Richie Barron, whose death in October of 1996 would become the focus of one of the most controversial Garda investigations in the history of the state. The 54-year-old father of four was found with serious head injuries on a road close to his home in Rafoe in the early hours of October 14, 1996. He spent the previous evening socialising in the town where he'd been celebrating the birth of a grandchild. A Donegal teenager has addressed the Make Fishing Fair Youth Summit in Brussels, speaking about the future of fishing communities in the industry. 16-year-old Myrne Kavanagh represented the Irish Islands Marine Resource Organisation, sharing her experience as a young fisher living on Arranmore Island. She first made headlines at the age of 14 when she wrote to Marine Minister after being banned from fishing pollock with her family on the Arranmore coast. And finally, the family at the centre of a quadruple murder investigation in Waterford had been subjected to threats and intimidation before yesterday's fatal fire. Philip and Kim English and two of their children died in a suspected arson attack on their home. A murder investigation is continuing, with Gardaí seizing electronic devices and vehicles after searches in Waterford City yesterday. That's all for now from the newsroom, back with headlines at 2 o'clock.
0: The obituary notices for this Wednesday afternoon, October the 14th. The death has taken place of Pauline Doyle, née Shivi, Umrakam, Bunkrana. Pauline will be reposing at her late residence today at 6 p.m. House private to family and close friends only, please. Funeral leaving there on Friday at 1:30 p.m. Going to St Mary's Church, Cock Hill for Requiem Mass at 2 p.m. with burial afterwards in the adjoining cemetery. Mass can be viewed live on churchservices.tv. The death has occurred of Eileen Duffy, 108 Convent Road, Carndonagh. Eileen's remains are reposing at her home. Removal from there on Friday morning at 10:30 a.m, going to the Church of the Sacred Heart, Carndonagh for 11 a.m. Requiem Mass, followed by interment in the adjoining cemetery. Requiem Mass can be viewed live on the parish webcam. Family time, please, from 9 p.m. to 10 a.m. and on the morning of the funeral. Family flowers only, please. Donations in lieu, if desired, to the Donegal Hospice, care of any family member, or Blaine McCarran, Kelly's funeral directors. The death has taken place of Isabel Deveny, née Crawford, Raymahy, Manor Cunningham. Isabel's remains will be reposing at her late home today until 9 p.m. with rosary at 9 p.m. Family time after the rosary, please. Funeral from there tomorrow, going to St Columbus Church, Dromahol, for 11 a.m. Requiem Mass, with interment afterwards in All Saints Church Cemetery, Newton Cunningham. Family time on the morning of the funeral, please. Family flowers only, please. Donations in lieu of flowers, if desired, to the Donegal Hospice Palliative Care, care of any family member. The death has occurred of Gemma Woroski, 477 Maness Cottages, Burt. Gemma's remains will be reposing at her home. Removal from there on Friday morning at 10:15 a.m. to St Angus Church, Burt, for Requiem Mass at 11 a.m, followed by interment in Burt Cemetery. Requiem Mass can be viewed on churchservices.tv. Family time, please, from 11 p.m. to 11 a.m. For family information and more details regarding wakes and funerals, please go to highlandradio.com.
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28: It's 1:30 in the afternoon. It's Jive Time with David James.

That's Olivia Douglas to kick us off today, Wednesday, the 14th of October. Halfway through the week, how are you? David James with you until 3:30 today. Country and classics on the Jive Time, as always. And just after 2:30, we're going to be catching up with Michael English on the programme. 086 60 25,000. That's the text and WhatsApp. Or give us a call on 074 91 25,000. Here's Charlie Pride.

Mountain of Love. That is from Charlie Pride. Going to dedicate that especially to Pius, tuned to the program. How are you, Pius? Now, I'm going to play a track from Jerry Guthrie's new album. The album's called The Monday Club, and this is track number 8, and it's called Let's Make History.

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6: Now, it is cloudy out there today with some patchy light rain and drizzle. A band of more heavier and persistent rain will move into the northwest later on this afternoon. And temperatures of 13 to 15 degrees. Those temperatures come in quite windy conditions with fresh to strong southerly winds in all areas. David tuned in Tralee. Lovely to meet up with Martina and Liam, the Salou gang, on Sunday night in the Woodlands in Adair. A great night and looking forward to Killarney, says the Murs. A big hello to the Murs. And they're also coming to Torremolinas with us, as are Martina and Liam. So I'm going to play this one for you from Markham and Wise.
7: Bring me sunshine in your smile.

Markham and Wise, Bring Me Sunshine for Ned and Mary Murr, and also Liam and Martina, and they're all heading with us with the Highland Radio Gang to Highland in the Sun next year in beautiful Tormalinas next May. We're very much looking forward to it. That's another one of our Highland trips that's very close to being sold out. Check it out online or give us a call on 074 91 25000. Here's George Strait. Write this down.

Write this down. That is from George Strait. Now, 0866 60 25,000. That is my text and WhatsApp on the show. David, please play Brendan Shine and Where Did You Meet Her? Or Rolly Daniels and Dee Riley. It's an old love thing. Not a problem at all. And Bernie's in there in Remelton looking for The Streets of Baltimore. I'll see if I can get that lined up for you shortly. There's Rolly Daniels and Dee Riley now.

That's Rolly Daniels and Dee Riley, and it's an old love thing. Now, we're going towards the news headlines at 2 o'clock, and Bernie Callaghan and Emma Melton was looking for this next song. And this is Stuart Moyle's version that's going to take us to the news at 2.

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1: This Sunday, the showpiece event on the Donegal Club Championship calendar, the Senior County Final, takes place in Ballybuffet. Defending champions Niamh Connell and St Junans will go head-to-head for the right to lift the Dr Maguire Cup. 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
2: Good afternoon with the headlines on Highland Radio at 2 o'clock. I'm Ryan Brawley. Up to 2,000 picket lines are in place at schools, hospitals, courts, libraries and more this afternoon. The ongoing public sector pay dispute has resulted in more than 300,000 workers taking part in a 24-hour work stoppage, with thousands of those in Donegal. Non-urgent hospital appointments have been postponed, schools have closed, some streets aren't being cleaned and courts aren't in session. It comes after unions rejected a government invitation to talks at the Workplace Relations Commission this week. Police in Derry are investigating an incident where approximately 60 people gathered in an unnotified procession in the Waterside area last evening. This happened at around 6:30 p.m. where people gathered making their way from the Dannett Gardens area to the Lisnagelvin Road. The procession continued where it paused for a time outside the police station. It then proceeded towards the Crescent Link junction of Lisnagelvin Road, where those involved subsequently dispersed. A protest also took place later in the area of Irish Street at 8:40 p.m. where participants dispersed by 9 o'clock. A Donegal teenager has spoken at the Make Fishing Fair Youth Summit in Brussels, calling for the future of fishing communities and the industry to be protected. 16-year-old Myrne Kavanagh represented the Irish Islands Marine Resource Organisation, sharing her experiences of growing up as a young fisher on Arranmore Island. She first came to public attention at the age of 14 when she wrote to the Minister for the Marine after being prevented from fishing for pollock with her family off the Arranmore coast. Addressing the summit, Ms. Kavanagh highlighted the importance of safeguarding fishing traditions and ensuring the industry has a future for the next generation. And the relay race at the Strabane Lifford Half Marathon has been saved following a proposal to remove it for the 2027 event. The recommendation was part of a wider package of measures aimed at increasing participation in the annual Strabane Lifford and Derry Waterside races. Sparring councillor Brian Hart put forward a proposal to retain the relay, which was agreed by the Business and Culture Committee of Derry City and Strabane District Council. He says keeping the relay is important for making the event more accessible and encouraging more people to take up running. And that's all for the newsroom for now. Keep up to date with all the latest on our website, HighlandRadio.com. We'll be back with news again at 3 o'clock.
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Welcome back to the program. It's 6 minutes after two on this Wednesday afternoon, and David James here to take you through until 3:30. 0866 25000. That's the text and WhatsApp if you'd like to get in contact with the program.

that slim attraction. Pick her up in a pickup truck. Now, David, tuned into the program, can you please play Merle Haggard and I Take a Lot of Pride in What I Am? For Bernie tuned into the program, I'm going to play that for you next. And also, David, a big hello from a very windy Greencastle today. And that comes in from John Canning, who's out on his post rounds. A big hello to you. And hello to your mummy and daddy, Michael and Breach, who are tuned into the programme. And I'm sure your daddy's looking forward to the Liverpool game tonight. Hello to the Toners, who are tuned in as they always are. Good afternoon, David. We'd love to hear your new song, says the Glenties crew. Hello to Paula. That's Paula Keeney and all the gang who are tuned into the show. I'll see if I can get that in for you. Right now, here's Merle Haggard. Take a lot of pride in what I am.

0: That's Merle Haggard. I take a lot of pride in what I am.
1: I take a lot
0: love that song.
1: Pride in what I am.
0: Please play something for Ethan. The mechanic in Newton shirt from all the boys tuned into the program today. Let me see what I can do for you. David, enjoying the show. Please say hello to Pat, who's tuned into the program, and that comes in from Julia. Please play something nice for Ava and Adam, who are tuned into the program. We'll do that for you, not a bother at all. 086 6025000 is the text and WhatsApp.

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It's Michael English, and keep in with the girls from Clare, and we're going to be catching up with Michael in just a few moments' time. This is ahead of his big dancing weekend that rolls into the Abbey in Donegal Town this weekend. In the meantime, here's Glen Campbell.

0: Ready to have your say? The annual Europe Direct Soapbox Public Speaking Competition takes place at Central Library Letterkenny on Thursday, 12th of November at 6:30 p.m. This year's topic asks, is Ireland culturally closer to Strasbourg or Sydney? There are two categories, 16 and under and 17 and over. You'll have 3 minutes to argue for or against the motion. 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
5: Now it's 2:30 on this Wednesday afternoon and we heard Keep In With The Girls from Clare, and now we're delighted to be joined on the programme by one of the busiest men in show business. That is Michael English. Michael, how are you?
6: Hi, David. Great to talk to you. Yeah, very good. All good now. Well, we're up for a good weekend, hopefully this weekend.
5: Delighted to have you on the programme. And you are,
6: thank you,
5: for the want of a better phrase, flat to the mat. You're just back from another sold-out week in Spain.
6: Yeah, it was very good. Yeah, we do that week every year. We do it twice a year now in June and October. And with Paul Claffey. And it's Asher. It's like all the other trips. They're all great. And I love it. You know, a lot of, we're talking off air there, a lot of repeat customers, the same people, not the same people, but a lot of loyal people go every year. And so it's a great week. It's a fantastic room. You've been there. It's a brilliant room.
5: It's one of the best. Well, listen, we're delighted that you've taken the time out to join us on the program today because we know how busy you are. And you're looking forward to your annual pilgrimage up to Donegal this weekend.
6: I am, yeah. The Abbey Hotel in Donegal Town is, as everybody knows, it's a fantastic venue and somewhere that I love to play. The atmosphere there is brilliant as well. And so I'm delighted to take my weekend, my annual pilgrimage, as you said, my dancing weekend to the Abbey, and looking forward to it and looking forward to having you and your band with me and my band on Friday night, and then on Saturday, Declan Early and his band and my band as well. And then Sunday afternoon at 3 o'clock, we have the afternoon show. So, yeah, I mean, you know yourself, it's a fantastic venue, a fantastic atmosphere. And looking forward to meeting everybody. It should be great.
5: And those Sunday afternoon shows now, the early one at 3 o'clock, they are becoming more and more popular all the time. And you're starting to see very, very young boys and girls coming out with their mums and their grannies and granddads and coming along and enjoying the music, which is great and lovely to see.
6: It is, and there's so many young people dancing now, jiving at all ages, really. So the Sunday afternoon is extremely popular, especially in the Abbey. And as you said, it's a day for the whole family. And last year we had, you know, the children, the mammies and dads, the grandparents. So, yeah, it's a great family day. And then on Saturday we have our annual trad session, we call it. I started this about over 10 years ago at my weekends, and my great friend Paddy Tracy will be there, and many, many more. So that's in the afternoon, on Saturday afternoon. So it's a jam-packed weekend, and really, really looking forward to it now. It's one of the highlights of the year for me.
5: Well, hotel accommodation packages are sold out, but fear not, because you can just go along and pay in the door each and every night. So Friday night and Saturday night, the doors open at 8:30. I'm delighted to be there on Friday night. We'll be on stage around 9:15, myself and the full band, followed by Michael and his full band. And then the party doesn't stop there, because Stacey Breen is going to be providing the late night entertainment. That is on Friday night. Saturday night, the mighty man from Drumlish, Declan Nairne, and his band hit the stage at 9:15, followed by Michael and the band, and then followed by a fantastic Donegal entertainer, Jason McCall. So it's set to be a huge weekend in the Abbey. And I was just looking there at the trad session on Saturday, Michael, the one at 3 o'clock. Is that sort of open to the public, that one?
6: Oh, absolutely. Anybody can come in. I mean, we had it there last year, and the bar was packed. It's an afternoon where you know, everybody at the weekend and people coming in can sing their songs with us. I'll have the piano. Paddy will have the banjo. I think we had about 10 musicians there last year. So it's kind of a fun afternoon where everybody gets to do their party piece. And I love it. I love that part of it. You know, the weekends are obviously, the dancing is priority, but it's a great way for me to get to know the people and the people to get to know us. Uh-huh. And things like the Saturday afternoon, where it's a little bit more casual, a little bit more free for all, and everybody, as I said, gets up and sings their song, and we play for them and back them, and it's a lovely afternoon. I love that part of it.
5: And have a little bit of fun. It's set to be a great weekend, and we want to wish you all the very, very best with it up there this weekend, Michael, in the Abbey. So what else has been going on in Michael English's world? What else is coming up that we can look forward to?
6: Well, I have, I suppose at the minute we're doing all various type of shows, and I know, you know, the majority are dances. The festivals are over in the summer. We have our church concert tour. We have our theatre tour. We just are launching our brand new theatre tour today, actually, for the foreseeable future, for next year.
5: Great.
6: And that's something that I love as well. I love the variety. You know, I love to do a dance and a church and a festival and a theatre. And I'm lucky that I have a band that can adapt to that. Mm-hmm. And, you know, each and every concert tour that we do, we try to make the tour that little bit different and get very special guests and friends of mine in the business, and try to make it a little bit different. Each tour is different, and we try to do that every year. And by the way, if I may say, because we're just announcing it today, I am coming to Donegal on the Friday the 15th of January as part of my concert tour. I'm going to be in the Mount Airigold Hotel.
5: Great.
6: In Letterkenny. And I'm delighted, and I don't say this lightly, I'm delighted to have Margot O'Donnell as my special guest. So it's Michael English and Margot O'Donnell. Something that I've looked forward to for so long, and something that I've looked forward to announcing. Of course, all the guests are special on all the dates. But I think anybody who knows me knows how much I love Margot. I, you know, it's hard to explain. I just have so much admiration for her as an artist and a person. And I'm very honoured that Margot is going to be my very special guest, and it will be a very, very special show for me, and hopefully for the people as well, on Friday the 15th of January at the Mount Airigold Hotel in Letterkenny. And I know a lot of people will probably go out and get the tickets for Christmas. The tickets are online from tonight. You can get them from my own website, michaelenglish.ie, and they will be in hotel reception in the Mount Errigal from Monday. So that's a big highlight for me, and I'm not just saying it because I'm on Highland Radio in Donegal, Margo's home county, but it really is.
5: Yeah.
6: I grew up when I was a child. You know, I was brought around to see all the show bands, and the one show band that we kept going to see in Kildare, where we live, in the Hazel Hotel in Monaster Evan, in the Cushing in Kildangan, we went to every venue to see Margo.
5: Mm.
6: My parents loved her. I love her. And as I said, I'm honoured and delighted to have her as my guest in January in the Mount Errigal. So that's a highlight for me. And there'll be lots of other dates as well. I have two albums kind of half done. My father said to me the other day, well, if you put one half with the other half, you'd have a full one completed for Christmas. But we have two albums. Well, one of them is just about done, and the other one is in progress. And the one that's done is a collection of all the singles that I've released, all the songs that people request.
5: Mm-hmm.
6: But it's obviously a brand new album of songs that I've never released before. And that's, I suppose, primarily for the dancers and the people who come to those shows. Then I have another album as well that I'm recording with the piano and the orchestra and all that kind of stuff that will come out a little bit later. So I'm working on that. I'll have a new single out next week. That's on the way, and then I'll have a video for that as well. And just more of the same then. Lots of touring, lots of dances, concerts, the usual. And this is a special time of year. I love this time of year, the autumn and leading up to Christmas, with some church concerts that I'm very privileged to do. It's something that I worked on for 2 years, and it's something that I do love. Obviously, I don't sing one song from the dances in the church, but I do love the church concerts. It's a very special atmosphere and a great way for the community and the church itself to raise some funds. So lots going on, and loving it, David, in great form, and delighted. We're in the Ardone tomorrow night in Enniskill, and that's sold out. And then it's up to Donegal for the weekend. Can't wait.
5: Great stuff. And listen, just before we let you go, I just want to say that I seen your concert show on the cruise a couple of weeks ago, and it was absolutely flawless. It was just an amazing show from start to finish. So if you get the opportunity to see Michael English live in concert, whether that be in the Mount Errigal next January along with a special guest, Margo, or anywhere around the country, don't miss it, because it's a show that you're definitely not going to want to miss. It was just excellent show. And just before we let you go, you're coming up to see us before Christmas as well, because you're one of our special guests at our Highland Christmas concert.
6: I am, and I'm looking forward to meeting all the other artists that are on it. God, there's a serious lot of guests on the night. As usual, Highland Radio do a fantastic job, and I'm looking forward to performing with your band as part of that show. And, you know, it's a special night for me, that night as well, because remember when I started and I just had the Nearest to Perfect, my very first place ever to stand on a stage, I had no band even at the time, was at the Highland Radio concert. And so I always remember that when I'm heading up at this time of year. So looking forward to that. It'll be a Christmas cracker, and it'll be a great night.
5: Mighty stuff. And listen, all the very best for your weekend in the Abbey this weekend. We're looking forward to Friday night. I'm there with my band, Michael and his band. Saturday night's Declan Nairne and Michael English. And then the Sunday afternoon show as well. All taking place in the Abbey this weekend. Michael, thanks a million for taking the time out to join us.
6: Not at all. Thank you, as always, and David. Thank you, and everybody up there. Thank you very much.
5: We'll see you on Friday. Michael English and his band roll into the Abbey this weekend. Can't wait. See you there.

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6: Now weather-wise, how are we looking out there this afternoon? Let's keep you up to speed. And it is quite cloudy out there today with some patchy light rain and drizzle. There is a band of more persistent and heavy rain moving into the west later on this afternoon. Quite windy out there with fresh to strong southerly winds and temperatures of 13 to 15 degrees. Here's Philomena Begley.

that's Philly and the Queen of the Silver Dollar. Please say a big hello to Michael English and Mary Teresa. A big hello to you, Mary Teresa. And I've no doubt we'll see you at the Christmas concert. That is flying, by the way, and I'm not surprised because it's a huge lineup. Monday the 7th of December in the Mount Errigal. Michael English, Honor, Louise Morrissey, Owen Mack, Des Willoughby, Grainne Gavigan, and of course, I'll be there as well. No show without punch, isn't that what they say? Now, we better go for the news at 3 o'clock and the Vision Ireland bingo numbers. They are going to be coming your way very, very shortly. I want to say a big hello to Eddie, who's down there in Newton Cunningham. And I know he loves this song from Josh Turner. It's going to take us to the news at 3.

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3: 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You're playing on the blue sheet for the Dilly Prize of €400. The reference number is S8. It's game number 42. The numbers are 33, 74, 81, 32, 67, 68, 89, 58, 29, and finally, 64. 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
1: Good afternoon with the Highland Radio News at 3 o'clock. I'm Ryan Brawley. 420 FORSA members who work within Donegal County Council today are among staff in 31 local authorities engaging in strike action in a dispute over public sector pay. As a result, council buildings are closed with some services operating at a reduced capacity. Fire services and emergency homeless services remain unaffected by today's action. FORSA Donegal local branch chairperson Katrina McElhinney explains the demands of council staff.
2: With the cost of living continuing to put pressure on household incomes, our members are in need of a fair pay deal that protects their living standards and recognises the vital work that they do every day. Now, strike action is always the last resort, and our members want a fair and sustainable agreement that reflects the realities of everyday life and values our contribution to the public service that we all rely on. Our message is clear. We want a meaningful engagement from government and real progress towards a new public sector agreement.
1: Well, two weather warnings have been issued for today despite a number of forecasters going on strike. A status yellow wind warning is in place for Donegal as well as Galway and Mayo until this evening, while a yellow alert for rain for Donegal, Galway, Leitrim, Mayo and Sligo will start from 6pm. Essential weather forecasting services such as aviation and flood forecasting have been granted a derogation from the strike. Carlo Weller's Alan O'Reilly says some parts of the weather forecast have had to be stripped back.
3: Well, Medairn website is automatically updating on their app, etc., using the weather models and the radar, etc. But the manual forecast, the text forecast, and obviously some of the output that they have normally put out is not being updated today. It's unclear if the weather warnings are impacted by that.
1: The relay race at the Strabane Lifford Half Marathon will continue in 2027 after a proposal to scrap the event was overturned. The proposal formed part of the wider plan to boost participation in the annual Strabane Lifford and Derry Waterside races. Sperrin councillor Brian Hart recommended that the relay be retained, with the proposal receiving approval from Derry City and Strabane District Council's Business and Culture Committee. He says the relay plays an important role in making the event accessible and encouraging newcomers to take up running.
4: It would have been a shame to remove the relay part of it because, as I say, the runners that may not be up to doing the full half marathon really, really enjoy taking part. And as I said, when I was talking to the committee yesterday, that some of these people that do the relay then go on to join the local running clubs. And then in the next year, they may actually do the full half marathon and go on to do full marathons. So it's a great asset to have going forward. So I thought it was very important to protect that.
1: Police in Derry are investigating after around 60 people took part in a known unnotified procession in the Waterside area last evening. The gathering began at around 6:30 in the Dennett Gardens area, with participants making their way towards Lisnagelvin Road. The procession paused for a period outside the police station before continuing towards the Crescent Link Junction, where those involved later dispersed. A protest also took place in the Irish Street area at around 8:40, with participants dispersing by 9:00. A relative of the four members of the same family murdered in Waterford is calling on those responsible to hand themselves in to Gardaí. Relatives visited the scene of the suspected arson attack in the Birchwood estate this afternoon. Barry White has more.
5: Members of the wider English family visited the scene of the suspected arson attack in Waterford this afternoon. Philip and Kim English and two of their children were killed in the fire, while their two surviving children remain critically ill in hospital. Philip English's uncle James, who is also 9-year-old Callum's godfather, says those responsible should own up to what they've done and hand themselves in.
6: Whoever know they want to turn up and say, own up whoever done it with us. At the end of the day, we have a loss of a family now wiped out.
5: Meanwhile, Gardaí are continuing their murder investigation following a series of searches across Waterford City last night. Gardaí believe that there are persons in Waterford who know who carried out this arson attack. Barry White in Waterford City.
1: Pope Leo has been given a positive prognosis after being diagnosed with lung cancer. The 71-year-old underwent an operation yesterday to get a nodule removed from his right lung. The pontiff is said to be recovering well after his minimally invasive camera-guided surgical procedure. Senior reporter with the Daily Mail, Nick Pisa, says Pope Leo was in theatre for about 3 hours.
7: They're saying that it was removed early, it was caught early, so they will carry out further tests to see if there's any spread. There's no indication yet as such, but apparently he's awake. He asked for dinner last night.

0: And the doctors say they will keep an eye on him. He was operated by two, well, his personal doctor, Luigi Carbone, and the professor there at the Gemelli, Stefano Margaritora.
1: And the weather, there is a band of heavier and more persistent rain moving into the west this afternoon, gradually extending eastwards through the evening, also becoming windy with fresh to strong southerly winds in all areas, reaching near gale force on the Donegal coast. High temperatures 13 to 15 degrees. And that's all for the newsroom for now. We'll be back with news once again at 4 o'clock.
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Don't you threaten me with a good time, says Nathan Carter. That's taken from his brand new album. Now, welcome back. It's 9 minutes after three on this Wednesday afternoon. I had a double check there what day of the week it was. Now, 086 60 25,000 is the text and WhatsApp on the programme. This is the new single from the Whistling Donkeys, and it's called All I Need.

That's the Whistling Donkeys and All I Need. Now, our trip to Torremolinos next May, the 12th, the 18th, Highland in the Sun, in the beautiful Sol Principe Hotel in Torremolinos, right there on the beachfront. Well, places on that are becoming few and far between. 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We're going to take care of everything from the minute you leave the mountaintop here until the minute you get back. We have a couple of places with flights available. And if you'd like to join us, then don't delay because they are going to sell very, very soon. I want to say a special hello to Gavin and also to Ronan, who are on their way back from playing golf today. Picked a great day for it. And the fans of this guy, this is Zach Top and guitar.

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1: I thought it more time than I did, but Danny and Anya are shooing me out of the studio here. They can't wait to get going. They're on the way with the home stretch. Taking you through until 5:30. A great show lined up from Danny and Anya. As always, I'll be back with you tomorrow, Thursday, on the programme. Until then, from me, David James, be safe, be kind. Most of all, be happy. Bye for now. Chat to you tomorrow.

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1: 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ATU Students' Union Donegal is recruiting for an administrative support staff member based at its Letterkenny campus. 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
10: Hello and welcome to the home stretch with myself, Danny O'Carroll, and of course, Anya Sweeney. We're with you today till 5:30. Will anybody knock Mary Jo off the top of the leaderboard? We'll just have to stay tuned to find out. I'm going to kick the show off with Razorlight. In the morning.

0: Yes, good afternoon and happy Wednesday. We're halfway through another week. We're also halfway through October.
1: Are we already? Yeah, we are.
0: Well, more or less. A few days off, but that's a bit scary.
2: It's flying.
0: It is. But hope you are having a nice Wednesday, whatever you're getting up to, whether you got the day off school today or if you're on the picket line.
2: I'm sure they're on the picket line. A lot of people are there on the picket line.
0: Yes.
2: Actually, you know what? I thought they were going to get absolutely hammered with the weather today.
0: Yeah, windy. It is windy.
2: But it wasn't cold.
0: No, and the rain hasn't been terrible. It's drizzly.
2: So, yeah, and that's the biggest turnout for a strike I've ever seen.
0: Oh, yeah. It was
2: massive.
0: It's the biggest in two decades, so expected.
2: I still don't know what it's about, though. To be honest.
0: Of course. You need to do some research, Danny. So it is another day here on the home stretch, and we have plenty to come up for you between now and 5:30. We have another game of the Quiz Wiz to go. Two games.
2: Yeah, so there's not many games left before somebody's going to win that 250 in cash on Friday. So if you want to get involved and play in the Quiz Wiz and try and beat that time of Mary Jo's, you got to text the show on 086 60 25000 with your name and play. And we'll be contacting somebody very, very soon.
0: Yes, and as always, if you have any text requests or dedications, do get in touch with us on 086 60 25000 as well. For now, here is Rihanna and Love on the Brain.

0: of Monsters and Men and Little Talks.
1: I haven't heard that in a while.
0: Great song. Now, are you a Carvery fan? I don't think you are.
1: Am I a what fan?
0: A Carvery.
1: Carvery fan?
0: Yeah.
1: It was hungry, yeah.
0: But I mean, like, would you go out for a Carvery often?
1: No, not often, no.
0: No.
1: But when you do, it's actually nice, isn't it?
0: Oh, it's so nice.
1: But actually, if I did it once a year, it'd be very spread. Twice, maybe.
0: Yeah, same, to be fair. I would do Sunday lunch quicker than probably a Carvery, but...
1: You've got some good news for me, I think.
0: No. Have you ever heard of Toby Carvery?
1: No. Toby.
0: Toby Carvery. It's a restaurant chain in the UK.
1: No.
0: Basically known for their Carvery dinners. So they charge, obviously, for a Carvery dinner, but like it's kind of nearly like an all-you-can-eat type thing. Like you can fire on as much food as you want, basically. But... this restaurant chain, now they're very famous in the UK. I think they have 158 across the UK. And they've started weighing the meat that's going onto the plates.
1: And that's how they charge then?
0: What do we think? No, you're still getting charged, but basically they're controlling the portions that are going out, basically. Thoughts?
1: I don't really know. Like, yeah.
0: An influencer basically documented the whole thing. He went for his Carvery and Toby Carvery like he always does and said, tiny Yorkshire puddings and now they're weighing the meat. Good job, I went king size. Next, they'll be counting the peas. And people went absolutely mental saying that it's ridiculous, mental.
1: So would
0: they
1: tell people
0: acceptable.
1: To put some meat back if we have
0: the
1: too much?
0: The chefs give you the meat.
1: Right. I thought that's the way it is in Carvery's anyway.
0: Yeah. But they're controlling how much the chefs are giving out now, basically, as well. I'm not opposed to it, because I find I overeat if I go to Carvery. You're taking too much food.
1: I always find chefs are very generous at a Carvery.
0: Yeah, here especially. I suppose restaurant chains are a bit different. They're trying to kind of, what would you call it? Control everything. It's a chain. No, like they're trying to manage...
1: money.
0: Yeah, basically, yeah.
1: It's called... having that business
0: yeah,
1: to run.
0: Exactly. But I mean, like, it's £15 on average for their
1: influencers.
0: Carvery.
1: They just take a jump on any opportunity to come out with a story.
0: But it is actually happening.
1: And they would be delighted that we're all talking about it.
0: Yeah, here we are talking about it. You never even heard of it, and now you've heard of it.
1: I'm starving.
0: I'd love to try it to see. Bring my own weighing skills.
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0: So, showers clearing this evening in blustery westerly winds. Shinny.
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1: Yes, welcome back to the home stretch. Now it is that time of the day where I go back on this day in history. So are you ready for my first one today?
0: Always.
1: We're going back. Okay, so on this day in 1318.
0: Right, we are going back.
1: Edward Bruce, brother of Robert the Bruce, was killed at the Battle of Fart. Is it Fart? In County Louth? F-A-U-G-H-A-R-T.
0: Fart.
1: In County Loud, ending the Scottish invasion of Ireland. I didn't know Scotland tried to invade Ireland, but then I went back and looked, and actually, of course, we were under English rule then, so they're actually invading England at the time.
0: Yes, we got caught in the middle.
1: That's why we like the Scottish so much. My next one is on this day in 1882. Eamon de Valera, long-serving Taoiseach, President of Ireland and Commander in the 1916 Easter Rising, was born in Brooklyn, New York. There you go.
0: I did history, but I don't remember that piece of information. He was born in New York.
1: Yeah, that's how he got away with on the uprising when they all got captured. He had an American passport.
0: That's right. It's all coming back to me now.
1: The next one is on this day in 1971. The Democratic Unionist Party, DUP, was founded in Northern Ireland by Ian Paisley and Desmond Bowe. There you go.
0: Yes.
1: And we move on. And the next one is you like this one. Okay. On this day in 2007, Keeping Up with the Kardashians, starring Kim, Khloe and Kourtney Kardashian, premiered for the first time on E! Cable Network in the US.
0: And do you know what's weird with that? It finished then back...
1: It's over. It's not on anymore.
0: So that finished, Keeping Up the Kardashians. Now they have a new series. It's on its 9th season now of The Kardashians. It's different.
1: Well, I'll tell you something. If a Kardashian, any of them, walked past here... I wouldn't know.
0: You wouldn't know them?
1: I wouldn't have.
0: Surely you know what Kim Kardashian looks like.
1: No.
0: They do look all the same, to be fair.
1: I don't.
0: Yeah.
1: And my last one today is on this day in 2004. I like this one. Eric Clapton was suspended from driving in France after being caught speeding at 134 miles an hour. Oh boy,
0: miles?
1: Eric. Yeah, miles an hour. In his Porsche 911 Turbo. He was given a €750 fine and... his UK license was confiscated. After paying the fine, Clapton posed for photographs with the French police and then left the scene in his Porsche.
0: Of course.
1: I'd say he was listening to this one. Here's Eric Clapton, Lay Down Sally.
0: Maybe he should have laid down.

0: Goo Dolls, Give a Little Bit. Now, we are quickly approaching the 4 o'clock news. But when we come back, we will be playing the Quiz Whiz. So if you want to get involved in winning that 250 in cash this Friday, you got to text the show on 08660 25,000 with your name plus play.
1: Yes, so Mary is at that top spot at the minute with 19.3 seconds, but it's still very much beatable at this stage of the week. All still to play for. So now's the time to get in touch. And coming up after four, we have plenty more music and plenty more chit-chat. So don't go anywhere and we'll talk to you after four.
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0: I've got a choice to go somewhere where I can provide the nursing care that I've been trained to do, provide the midwifery care that I've been trained to do.
1: Meanwhile, around 420 FORSA members employed by Donegal County Council are among workers across 31 local authorities taking strike action today. Council buildings are closed as a result, with some services operating at a reduced capacity. Fire services and emergency homeless services are not affected by the industrial action. FORSA Donegal local branch chairperson Katrina McElhenney outlines what council staff are seeking.
2: With the cost of living continuing to put pressure on household incomes, our members are in need of a fair pay deal that protects their living standards and recognises the vital work that they do every day. Now, strike action is always a last resort, and our members want a fair and sustainable agreement that reflects the realities of everyday life and values our contribution to the public service that we all rely on. Our message is clear. We want a meaningful engagement from government and real progress towards a new public sector agreement.
1: A Donegal TD has said that the government is out of touch when it comes to bills facing families. This came during a Sinn Féin motion in the Dáil calling for a cut to the price of home heating oil. Today, the average price of 1,000 litres of home heating oil in Donegal sits at €1,654. Deputy Piers Doherty hit out at the measures included in last week's budget.
3: As winter approaches, workers and families will be forced to pay more now to keep their homes warm. This government response in the budget to rising prices is a token gesture, and it bears no relation to the bills that are landing on the kitchen tables. Minister, you're out of touch with what the people are saying. You're not listening. These are people who are paying these bills, and you're removed from the reality of their everyday lives. You defend a tax on home heating oil that is ripping people off. Then you expect them to be grateful of you because he's delivered a pathetic reduction of €43. So many people are working every hour they can, Minister. They're cutting back wherever they can, and they're still finding that the money doesn't simply stretch far enough.
1: Police in Derry are investigating two gatherings in the city last evening, including an unnotified procession involving around 60 people in the Waterside area. The procession began at approximately 6:30 in the Dennett Gardens area before moving towards the Lisnagelvin Road. Those involved stopped outside the police station for a time before continuing to the Crescent Link Junction, where the group later dispersed. A separate protest took place in the Irish Street area at around 8:40, with those involved leaving the area by 9:00. The relay race at the Strabane Lifford Half Marathon has been retained for 2027, following a proposal to discontinue it. The suggestion to remove the relay was part of a wider package aimed at increasing participation in both the Strabane Lifford and Derry Waterside races. Sperrin councillor Brian Hart put forward a recommendation to keep the relay, which was approved by Derry City and Strabane District Council's Business and Culture Committee. He says the event provides an accessible way for people to get involved in running, particularly those who are new to the sport.
4: It would have been a shame to remove the relay part of it because, as I say, the runners that may not be up to doing the full half marathon really, really enjoy taking part. And as I said, when I was talking to the committee yesterday, that some of these people that do the relay then go on to join the local running clubs. And then in the next year, they may actually do the full half marathon and go on to do full marathons. So it's a great asset to have going forward. So I thought it was very important to protect that.
1: And the weather, a reminder that Donegal is under a yellow wind warning until 6 o'clock this evening, and a yellow rain warning will then take effect immediately afterwards. There's also a band of heavier and more persistent rain moving into the west in the afternoon, gradually extending eastwards through this evening, also becoming windy with fresh to strong southerly winds in all areas reaching near gale force on Donegal's coast. Highest temperatures of 13 to 15 degrees. And that's all for the newsroom for now. We'll be back with headlines at 5 o'clock.
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0: Alex Warren and Fever Dream. Welcome back to the home stretch. We are with you for another hour and a half on this lovely, rainy, windy Wednesday.
1: Yes, so remember yesterday I was talking about there was a surge of rats and spiders and mice. Well, guess what?
0: You have one in the house?
1: I see the mouse in the house. You get a bit of the time. Don't bother me at all.
0: You're going to have to call Martin. Martin. Did you not put your peppermint oil out?
1: I forgot to get the peppermint oil. Martin will be on to me now. Martin, I need your help, Martin.
0: That sounds like a real sticky situation, Danny. What are you going to do?
1: I'm okay, actually.
0: Have you moved out yet?
1: I'm okay. No, I'm okay, Mouse.
0: Are you?
1: Yeah. It's spiders are a different one. Spiders.
0: So you would take a spider over a mouse?
1: No, take a mouse over a spider.
0: That's what I meant, yeah.
1: Yeah. No, I just do not like spiders.
0: Jeez.
1: What?
0: I would take a spider over a mouse any day. A mouse isn't gonna, or a spider isn't gonna, like, just,
1: what?
0: Even a thought of
1: what
0: it.
1: What would a mouse do?
0: Go all over your stuff and leave remnants behind and all sorts of stuff. Ugh, no.
1: Don't
0: at least if a spider
1: me.
0: Gets
1: don't
0: into your
1: me.
0: Cupboard
1: I
0: or something.
1: I think they're cute. I'd catch it with my hands. Honestly, I would.
0: I would love to see you try, Danny. I would love to see you try.
1: Martin, I'm going to put you out of a job.
0: You're somber and my body isn't ready.

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1: Now it is time for the first game of the Quiz Whiz today. And on the line we have Paul. Hello, Paul.
2: Hello, Paul.
3: Hey. Hey, how you doing?
2: How you doing? I've been told you've got a low battery, so we try and get on this really quickly, okay?
3: Yeah, that's okay. Perfect.
2: So, I'm going to start by saying A and doing the rest of the alphabet in my head. You just say stop the car whenever you want me to stop, and whatever letter I land on, that's going to be a letter for the game.
3: Yeah, sounds.
2: Okay, Paul, here we go. A.
3: Stop the car.
2: J.
1: J for Joker.
3: J.
2: Okay.
3: Okay.
2: So, as soon as Annie asks you the first question, I am going to start the timer. Paul, do you want to know what time you have to beat?
3: Yeah, go. Yeah, what is it?
2: The time you need to beat is 19.30 seconds. It is very beatable.
3: 19, no problem.
2: All right, buddy. Good luck.
3: Yeah.
2: Are you ready?
3: Yeah.
2: Annie,
3: yeah,
2: you ready?
3: Ready when you are, yeah.
1: Okay. Ready to go.
2: Here we go. 3, 2, 1, go.
1: Clothing item.
3: Jumper.
1: Movie.
3: Jurassic Park.
1: Country.
3: Jamaica.
1: Girl's name.
3: Jane.
1: Drink.
3: Juice.
1: Yeah, we'll take juice.
3: Yeah,
2: we will definitely take juice. Can I ask you, Paul, who's helping you beside you?
3: Orla,
2: that was very quick. I could hear you. Yeah. You were doing great.
1: Good team there.
3: Yeah, she's helping me. We're in a workshop here.
1: Oh, very good.
2: Well, I've got some good news.
3: Yeah, go for it.
2: You came in with a score of 17.74 seconds. So you've gone straight to the top of the leaderboard.
3: That's brilliant.
2: Well done, Paul. That was really good.
1: Very impressive.
2: And Orla, you did great.
3: Yeah. We're busy preparing for Dreadwood here.
2: I've heard about this. I want to pay a visit to this place.
1: I'm going.
3: Yeah, we're in a massive workshop here, and there's 20 people, and we're all listening to Highland Radio, and we're preparing for Dreadwood.
2: Well, I'll definitely see you there at some stage. Do you know what I'd love to do? I'd love to be one of the characters scaring people.
1: Oh, you would.
2: I would be brilliant at it.
3: You know what? We're on for four nights: Wednesday, Thursday, Friday, and Saturday. We will fit you in.
2: How much do I have to pay?
3: Nothing. No pay. You're all right. You're in there. We're gonna pencil you in for one of the characters.
2: No bother at all.
1: You may not sell any tickets then.
2: I only have to dress up.
3: No, the tickets are flying. The tickets are going good. It's going to be a great success.
1: Happy days.
3: Welcome to come down and see us.
2: Well, I'll definitely be down. Is there an age limit, Paul? Fantastic. Is there an age limit?
3: There's an age. It's 13 and over, accompanied by an adult. Anybody who's 13 and over, accompanied by an adult, so you should be okay.
2: Right, perfect. I just wanted to make sure, that's all.
1: Just bring your ID in case, Danny.
2: Paul, listen, well done. Orla, well done. He's at top of the leaderboard. And hopefully we'll be talking to you again on Friday.
3: Redwood's on top of the leaderboard. Come on.
2: All the best, Paul.
1: All right, well done to you all.
3: Sure, thank you. Bye-bye.
1: Thanks,
3: bye-bye.
1: Bye-bye. Bye-bye. There we go.
2: He was quick.
1: That was some performance.
2: 17.74 seconds.
1: Yes. But so, still early in the week. We still have plenty more games to go.
2: And if you want to have a go at beating that score, you got to text in with your name plus play to 086 60 25,000, and we'll be playing again after 5.
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0: Ray, and Where Is My Husband?
1: That's the first time we play that song on this show. Do you know why?
0: Because it's traumatised you.
1: Yeah. I did Panto last year as the dame dressed as a woman, and that was my song on stage.
0: And I think if we all heard that too, we'd probably traumatise us.
1: Yeah, you'd never play it.
0: Well, Ray herself has spoken out on her Instagram. So basically she announced a concert in the Royal Albert Hall in London. So it's a 5,000 seater venue.
1: I know the Albert Hall, yeah.
0: Which is not much for someone.
1: It's still the Albert Hall though.
0: I know, but I mean, like, compared to the fan base that she has, it's not a lot of tickets for her. So what she did was a sign-up process, which is what most of these artists are doing now. And she said that the whole sign-up process was overwhelmed by bots. She received 1.8 million sign-ups for tickets.
1: And can people just do that? Can they make up fake accounts? And
0: No, it's bots. Like,
1: well, so who'll be doing that? Who'll be controlling that?
0: Ticket, what do we call them? Touts, yeah. So they're wanting to get the tickets. They'll sell them for more. It's basically the whole issue with tickets at the moment. So she took to her Instagram yesterday and said that they have scrapped all those plans and now they're going to manually review the sign-up list and send out the links to people who they believe to be real fans. That's a lot of work.
1: Can they not just do first come, first serve? For 5,000 seats?
0: This was for pre-sale.
1: All right.
0: So there is general sale as well. But I mean, 5,000 tickets, 1.8 million people looking for them. That's a lot.
1: A lot of robots.
0: Because you're saying 1.8 million sign-ups, but they could be looking for 2-3 tickets each.
1: Well, at least she knows it's going to be sold out.
0: Yeah, no worries there. Now, earlier on, we got a request in here for Gerald Shields. A very happy birthday to you from Angela, Christopher, Charlene, Carla, and we, Dara. So a very happy birthday to you, Gerald Shields.
1: Yeah,
0: and hopefully
1: happy birthday.
0: Hubby Gerald Shields. Sorry, missed that part. So coming up in 45 minutes time, we'll be playing the next game of the Quiz Whiz. Now, Paul was just on there and he had a very impressive score.
1: Yeah, you smashed it.
0: But it's not our quickest time ever, so it's not impossible. And if you fancy trying to beat his 17.74 seconds, all you have to do is text play plus your name to 086 60 25,000.
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0: Sam Fender, Olivia Dean, Raimi Inn broke the records this year.
1: Many records, yes.
0: Yeah. Still, it's a great song. Great song.
1: Still a great song. It's not at number one anymore, but I haven't heard it in ages either.
0: Oh, there you go.
1: I mean, when I say that, it's probably been a month, but...
0: You're welcome.
1: So, are you aware of the actor Pedro Pascal?
0: I know Pedro, yeah.
1: Yes, from Game of Thrones.
0: Yeah, he's actually a funny guy. I don't really know his stuff. Is he in Game of Thrones?
1: Yeah. Yeah, he plays... Oh, I've never watched Game of Thrones, but he plays Oberyn Martell.
0: I don't remember him in Game of Thrones.
1: From season 4 onwards he started, and kind of what broke him into the international movie and TV.
0: I know how I know him, from memes.
1: Possibly.
0: Him and Brad Pitt in the car, and he's smiling at Brad Pitt in the car.
1: Could be.
0: So it's a movie he's doing with Brad Pitt anyway.
1: Yeah. Well, do you want to know...
0: That's how I know him as an actor.
1: Do you want to know how he got his role in Game of Thrones?
0: Yes. Of course I do.
1: So he was helping a young graduate from the University of Southern California. He was 25, I think, the graduate, and Pedro was in his late 30s at this stage. And he was helping him rehearse a 17-page audition scene for a new character in the show.
0: 17-page audition scene?
1: Yeah.
0: Oh, I couldn't do it.
1: I don't know what
0: that's
1: that means.
0: Ridiculous.
1: But, well, I know 17 pages, but...
0: Of an audition with a camera.
1: I don't know what the going rate is, like, for...
0: Two.
1: Okay. Well, this was Game of Thrones,
0: even
1: to
0: two,
1: be fair.
0: Two is a stretch.
1: This is Game of Thrones. But he was helping him read the lines. Apparently, this is what actors do. You have someone else there to kind of help you read your lines. So, whilst reading lines, Pedro realised that the character was a much better fit for him than this 25-year-old, okay? This 25-year-old was gearing up. He's going to get a... try and go for a role here in Game of Thrones. And Pedro's like, this doesn't suit you. I think I would be far better at this. So when the young actor stepped away to the bathroom, he quickly texted his manager and was like, I need to get on this. I need to get on this. And he went off. He recorded his own low-budget self-tape on an iPhone. He went on and sent the tape to his longtime friend, Sarah Paulson, who... she then sent it to Amanda Peet, who is wife of a showrunner on the show. And it got to the right people. The creators loved the tape and asked for a quick follow-up. And eventually they cast him as the Red Viper of Dorne, launching his international career. What? I don't know whether to respect him for that.
0: Absolutely.
1: Or whether to be like, yeah, I suppose.
0: That's how it happens. Just,
1: it's every man for themselves.
0: Yeah, go. You have to. Yeah.
1: So yeah.
0: I do self-tapes at home. But I get asked to do self-tapes. And Tina would always... she'd always read the female part.
1: Okay.
0: And I'd be like, Tina, stop being so good, because they're going to be looking at concentrating on you, not concentrating on me.
1: Can you read it?
0: She's so good at it. I'd be like, no, you can't do it like that.
1: Read it with a monotone voice, please. So yeah, that's how Pedro Pascal got to where he is now. He has since appeared in... I don't know if you watched The Last of Us.
0: I haven't.
1: It was based on the video game. I actually watched that.
0: He seems like a really nice guy, though.
1: Clearly not.
0: Listen, it's a cutthroat job.
1: It's the nature of the beast.
0: You gotta go for it.
1: So, I just thought that was a very funny story. I mean, that's probably happened loads.
0: Hilarious. It was hilarious, it was.
1: Do you know what, Danny? Here's One Direction. Steal My Girl.

0: Stretch
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12: So, tonight's weather, mainly dry tonight with clear spells early on. Cloud will increase overnight with some light rain and drizzle in the west by the morning. Light to moderate southerly winds, stronger along the coasts. Lowest temperatures of 7 to 10 degrees.
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13: Now, I want to know, have you got your tickets yet for the big Highland Bingo Party? Because it is back and bigger than ever this year, because we're doing it twice this year. We're coming to two locations with your hosts, Keith Fletcher, Lee Gooch and Marty Friel on the decks. We're bringing the big Highland Bingo Party to the Inishowen Gateway Hotel in Buncrana on Saturday, November 21st, and then on to the Villa Rose Hotel in Ballybuffet on Saturday, the 28th of November. 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But we'll keep the music going for now.
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0: Westlife and Hello My Love. Now it is time for us to head for the 5 o'clock news headlines.
1: But when we come back, we'll be playing the Quiz Whiz. So if you want to get involved, just text your name plus play to 086 60 25000 and we'll be contacting somebody after five.
0: Yes, and Paul is our new leader at the top of that leaderboard with a score of 17.74 seconds. So
1: don't let that put you off, because we have had quicker.
0: We have.
1: Yeah,
0: so
1: we
0: it's
1: have.
0: Still very much possible. And we're only halfway through all the games this week. So all that to come after five. Don't go anywhere.
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5: 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You're playing on the blue sheet for the Dilly Prize of €400. The reference number is S8. It's game number 42. The numbers are 33, 74, 81, 32, 67, 68, 89, 58, 29, and finally, 64. 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
0: Now it's time for the 5 o'clock news headlines with Ryan Brawley.
9: Thanks, Anya. Good evening. A nationwide public sector work stoppage is continuing into this evening. More than 300,000 workers are manning up to 2,000 picket lines at schools, hospitals, courts and local authorities, including thousands of workers in Donegal. It comes amid a pay dispute with the government after unions declined an invitation to attend talks this week. A second day of strike action is planned for next Wednesday, with services to close again. A Donegal TD has accused the junior finance minister of being out of touch with financial pressures facing families. Deputy Piers Doherty was speaking during a Sinn Féin motion in the Dáil calling for a reduction in home heating oil prices through the removal of the carbon tax. The average cost of 1,000 litres of home heating oil in Donegal today currently stands at €1,654. Deputy Doherty also criticised the measures announced in last week's budget, saying they fail to adequately address the cost of living pressures. Minister Robert Troy defended the carbon tax and its ability to fund different initiatives. The relay event at the Strabane Lifford Half Marathon has been given the go-ahead for 2027, despite a proposal to axe the race. The proposal was among a series of measures being considered to increase participation in both

0: way towards the Lisnagelvin Road. The group stopped outside the police station for a period before continuing towards the Crescent Link Junction, where those involved later dispersed. A separate protest was held on the Irish Street area at around 20 to 9, with the gathering ending at 9 o'clock. And that's all for the newsroom for now. We'll be back with the main evening news, sport and obituary notices at 5:30.
1: This is the run that counts. The one that makes all the difference. The one you swore you'd finish no matter what. But this isn't the marathon. This is a morning run you almost skipped. One you nearly put off until tomorrow. But you're doing it today. Because you know every run counts. And that deserves to be celebrated with the Irish Life Dublin Marathon. A better life with Irish Life.
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3: 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Everybody.

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2: Now it's time for the second game of the Quiz Whiz today. And on the line we have Grace. Hello, Grace.
3: Hello, Grace.
4: Hello.
3: Hello, how are you?
4: I'm good, how are you?
3: Good. What have you been up to this Wednesday, Grace?
4: Just on my way to the airport now.
3: Oh, you going anywhere nice?
4: Yeah, we're going to Scotland.
3: Lovely. Oh, lovely. Hope you get the weather.
4: Yeah. Thank you.
3: You go to Glasgow. Edinburgh, where are you going?
4: Going over to Edinburgh, yeah.
3: Oh, you're going to have a ball. Edinburgh's beautiful.
4: Yeah, I can't wait.
3: I'm a bit jealous. I'm not going to lie, I'm a bit jealous.
2: I need a holiday.
3: Grace, are you playing on your own today or is somebody helping you or what's going on?
4: My mom is helping me.
3: Brilliant.

0: So, listen, it has to be you to give the answers, okay?
1: Yeah.
0: Brilliant. Right, I'm going to start off by saying A and then doing the rest of the alphabet in my head. You just say stop the car whenever you want and whatever letter I land on, that will be your letter for the game. Easy.
1: Okay.
0: Are you ready?
1: Yeah.
0: Here we go. A.
1: Stop.
0: C.
2: C.
0: That was quick.
1: Okay.
2: C for cat.
0: You have a game plan here, I think, Grace, have you?
1: C. Yeah.
0: Right, so the time that you have to beat now is 17.74 seconds. Now, I know it's a quick time, but we have had quicker.
1: Okay.
0: So it is possible, all right?
1: Yeah.
0: Just find the flow, Grace. Get the flow in your way.
2: Yeah.
0: Okay, so as soon as Anya asks you the first question, I'm going to start the clock. Grace, are you ready?
1: Yeah.
0: Anya, you ready?
2: I'm ready.
0: Here we go. 3, 2, 1, go.
2: Song title.
1: Skip.
2: Household item.
1: Coat.
2: Book title.
1: What? Card.
2: TV show.
1: TV show.
2: Car.
0: Stop.
2: Oh, girls.
0: Grace, C wasn't your letter, really, was it?
2: Nah, that one wasn't meant to be.
0: No, you came in with 4.
2: I don't know if we could take card as a book title.
0: I don't know if we can take coat as a as a household item. So, listen, you ran out of time in the end up, but thanks for coming on and playing.
2: Yeah. And definitely come and give it another go. We'll get you an easier letter, hopefully.
0: Can I ask, what were you saying? That was the first person I ever heard saying skip instead of pass. Did you say skip?
1: Oh,
2: skip, yeah.
0: Anyway, I never heard anyone saying skip before. I was like, what's
2: skip? Yeah, to skip. Skip that question.
0: All right, there you go.
2: First someone understood you, don't worry.
0: Right, Grace, listen, enjoy Edinburgh, have a ball, and yeah, hopefully you'll have a good time. Ring him back in the future.
1: Yeah, thank you.
2: All right, thanks.
0: Bye, bye-bye.
1: Bye.
2: Thank you.
0: I didn't even know what I was saying there. I was like, whatever.
2: Mumbling there. Yeah. So, unfortunately, Grace and Kate just didn't manage to get on top of that leaderboard, but we will be playing again tomorrow, and time is getting short to try and knock Paul off the top of that leaderboard, so make sure you're tuned in throughout the rest of the week, tomorrow and Friday, to be in with that chance of winning €250 in cash, plus a €100 voucher for Crawford Tyson Moore in Castlefin.
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9: Yes, welcome back to the Home Stretch. Now we've got a message in here to give a big shout out to Apache Pizza in Buncrana as they delivered free pizza to all the protesters in Buncrana today.
10: That was a nice thing to do, wasn't
9: Fair
10: it?
9: Fair play, yes, because I'm sure it's been a long stand out there for someone.
10: It's great. Also, please play something by Bruce Springsteen to wish two couples in Glenfinn happy wedding anniversaries, a 30th wedding and a 40th wedding anniversary. Love the show, keep up the good work. Well, because you were so nice. Here's a bit of Bruce Springsteen. Born to Run. Feel love is in the air. Happy anniversary.

0: embrace, ashes. And now it is that time where we have to say our goodbyes. But we'll be back again tomorrow, Thursday, from 3:30 to 5:30.
1: Enjoy the rest of your evening, even if it is a little bit drizzly and wet and cold out there. But stick the fire on.
0: Yeah.
1: Get cozy. And enjoy the rest of your evening. We will talk to you tomorrow from the same time, as always, 3:30.
0: All the best, guys.
1: Talk to you then. Closing out the show today with some Sam Felt and Show Me Love.

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9: 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I'm Ryan Brawley. A look at the headlines. Industrial action is winding down across Ireland after 300,000 workers engaged in strike action within the public sector. A Donegal TD has said that the junior finance minister is out of touch when it comes to bills facing families. Today marks the 30th anniversary of the death of Rafoe cattle dealer Richie Barron. And the relay race within the Strabane Lifford Half Marathon has been saved after a recommendation it be removed for the 2027 running of the race. All these stories in full and more coming up, and we'll have an update of all the sport with Mark Gallagher at 5:45. But first, industrial action is winding down across Ireland after 300,000 workers engaged in strike action within the public sector. Schools, hospitals and courts were among the services affected. Picket lines formed across Donegal from early this morning. With more, here's Donna Marie Doherty.
10: 424 members who work within Donegal County Council are among staff in 31 local authorities engaging in strike action in a dispute over public sector pay. As a result, council buildings remained closed today, with some services operating at reduced capacity. Fire services and emergency homeless services were unaffected. For the Donegal local branch chairperson, Katrina McElhenney, explained from the picket line in Lifford the demands of council staff.
11: And our members want a sustainable agreement that reflects the realities of everyday life and values our contribution to the public service that we all rely on. Our message is clear. We want a meaningful full engagement from government and real progress towards a new public sector agreement.
10: Meanwhile, over 2,000 members from the Irish Nurses and Midwives Organisation are also participating. The action in Letterkenny University Hospital comes after a lunchtime demonstration on Thursday last. Despite strike action, a minimum level of care is being provided to patients in hospital. Noel Trainer is Industrial Relations Officer with the INMO in Donegal. He explains how problems within the profession are contributing to retention issues across Irish health services.
12: Newly qualified and recently qualified nurses and midwives are saying, I'm also working in an environment where I'm having to deal with poor staffing levels and I do have a choice. I have a choice to go to somewhere that has better paying conditions and I've got a choice to go somewhere where I can provide the nursing care that I've been trained to do, provide the midwifery care that I've been trained to do.
10: Donegal Deputy Pat the Cope Gallagher said he was disappointed that the dispute had escalated to this level. The Fianna Fáil backbencher told today's Greg Hughes show that it should not have gotten this far.
13: I am surprised that we've got to this point because I think in any situation where there's to be engagement between the unions and the government, that I feel that both sides should have sat down and start negotiating. Officials met over 12 months during the course of 2026 and I believe a couple of times since the last partnership agreement ended. It's sad to walk around and see all of the people who would much prefer to be at their desk working.
10: However, Martin Ward, INMO rep for St. Joseph's Strike Committee, who is demonstrating this morning, says they will strike again in 7 days if an agreement is not reached.
14: Well, what's in store for the future and what has been directed by the IRO Noel Trainer is we'll be out here next week on Wednesday the 21st doing the same thing again. And I expect that all other trade unions will be doing the same thing, teachers, nurses, so on.
9: A Donegal TD has said that the junior finance minister is out of touch when it comes to bills facing families. This came during a Sinn Féin motion in the Dáil calling for a cut to the price of home heating oil by removing the carbon tax. Today, the average price of 1,000 litres of home heating oil in Donegal sits at €1,654. Deputy Piers Doherty hit out at the measures included in last week's budget.
15: As winter approaches, workers and families will be forced to pay more now to keep their homes warm. This government's response in the budget to rising prices is a token gesture and it bears no relation to the bills that are landing on the kitchen tables. Minister, you're out of touch with what the people are saying. You're not listening. These are people who are paying these bills and you're removed from the reality of their everyday lives. You defend a tax on home heating oil that is ripping people off. Then you expect them to be grateful of you because he's delivered a pathetic reduction of €43. So many people are working every hour they can, Minister. They're cutting back wherever they can, and they're still finding that the money doesn't simply stretch far enough.
9: Well, responding to Sinn Féin contributions, Minister Robert Troy defended the carbon tax and its ability to fund initiatives.
16: Can Corlo, what confuses me about Sinn Féin's position is its fundamental contradiction. Sinn Féin supports many of the measures funded by carbon tax. They regularly raise concerns about waiting lists for schemes supported by that revenue, yet they oppose the very tax that helped fund them. The reality is that these schemes are popular because they provide meaningful long-term support to households, to help families reduce their energy bills, improve energy efficiency of their homes, and become less dependent on volatile international energy markets. Every cent of carbon tax revenue is allocated towards measures supporting households, communities and our transition to a more sustainable economy. These include fuel allowance, SEAI retrofitting grants, agriculture environmental schemes such as acres, peatland rehabilitation, greenways, electric vehicle supports and the Just Transition Fund for the Midlands. Between 2020 and 2026, 2 billion in carbon tax revenue was made available for these purposes.
9: Today marks the 30th anniversary of the death of Rafo cattle dealer Richie Barron, whose death would become the focus of one of the most controversial Garda investigations in the history of the state. The 54-year-old, father of three, was found with serious head injuries on a road close to his home in Rafo in the early hours of October the 14th, 1996. He had spent the previous evening socialising in the town, where he had been celebrating the birth of a grandchild. His death was initially treated as a suspected hit and run, but Gardaí subsequently launched a murder investigation. Daniel Pitcher reports.
17: That investigation led to the arrest of members of the McBrearty family and Mark McConnell, none of whom was charged in connection with Mr. Barron's death. The controversy surrounding the investigation ultimately contributed to the establishment of the Morris Tribunal, which exposed serious misconduct and failures within An Garda Síochána in Donegal. In a damning report published in 2005, Mr. Justice Frederick Morris described the investigation as prejudiced, tendentious and utterly negligent. The tribunal found that Frank McBrearty Jr. and Mark McConnell had been wrongly implicated. An inquest returned a unanimous open verdict. 30 years on, the case remains one of the most significant scandals in the history of Irish policing, having exposed failures in Garda accountability and the treatment of innocent people. Speaking today, Councillor McBrearty says that it was an emotional day for him and his family and that justice must still be delivered for Mr. Barron.
18: This is a very emotional day for my family, for me, and my whole extended family, our former staff members, and everyone connected to this case. And it's an emotional day for the Barron's family too. But the reality is that someone out there is responsible for knocking down and killing Richie Barron's, and that has to be resolved, because Richie Barron's will not rest in peace until that case is resolved.
9: The relay race within the Strabane-Livered Half Marathon has been saved after a recommendation it be removed for the 2027 running of the race. This proposal came as part of a package to increase the number of runners in the annual events in both Strabane-Livered and in Derry's Waterside. Sparring councillor Brian Hart made the recommendation that the relay be retained, which was agreed by the Business and Culture Committee within Derry City and Strabane District Council. He said it is important for accessibility and for those getting into the sport.
19: Strabane Half Marathon, a few years ago, the council had recommended that it alternated between the Strabane Half Marathon and the Waterside Half Marathon in Derry. And the Sinn Féin team on council said no, they wanted it to happen annually. And that has proven to be the correct decision, because year on year, the numbers have grown. I think there was around 1,500 competitors last year, and they're raising that now to 1,800. So there's a lot of interest in the Strabane Half Marathon. People enjoy it, and the people of Strabane come out in great numbers to cheer on the different competitors. And we're getting competitors throughout Ireland. They're coming. It's in McAllister now, and it's firmly established. So it would have been a shame to remove the relay part of it, because, as I say, the runners that may not be up to doing the full half marathon really, really enjoy taking part. And as I said when I was talking to the committee yesterday, that some of these people that do the relay then go on to join the local running clubs. And then in the next year, they may actually do the full half marathon and go on to do full marathons. So it's a great asset to have going forward. So I thought it was very important to protect that and listen to people that I talked to, that they wanted it to stay. So I'm very glad that the rest of the committee agree with me on that, and that will stay now going forward.
9: A relative of the four members of the family murdered in Waterford says those responsible should be ashamed of themselves. Philip and Kim English and two of their children died following a suspected arson attack on their home in the Birchwood estate yesterday morning. Two of their other children remain critically ill in hospital. Earlier today, Gardaí seized a number of electronic devices and vehicles as part of their investigation. Philip's uncle James, who is also 9-year-old Callum's godfather, is calling on those involved to own up.
20: Well, that's my nephew and me, and one of the little kids is my godson, Callum. And whoever done it, if I don't know who done it.
9: A Donegal teenager has addressed the Make Fishing Fair Youth Summit in Brussels, speaking about the future of fishing communities and the industry. 16-year-old Muireann Kavanagh represented the Irish Islands Marine Resource Organisation, sharing her experience as a young fisher living on Aranmore Island. She first made headlines at the age of 14 when she wrote to the Minister for the Marine after being banned from fishing for pollock with her family off the Aranmore coast. Addressing the summit, Ms Kavanagh said the future of fishing culture and the industry needs to be protected.
21: Fishing is like any other profession, be it doctors, builders, farming or firefighters. If we do not get young ones doing these jobs, industry suffers. The culture and the heritage is lost. And I can see this from first hand in Aranmore, where boat building, net making and fishing were once thriving businesses. Now these practices are almost lost. The industry needs support, and any young person wanting to become a fisherman or woman, by all means go for it. It's not that there are no fish. Trust me, there is. We have 34 different species around our coast. But the EU has allowed big, powerful boats backed by rich companies to take control of which should be our own country's resources, which I think is disgusting.
9: It is 18 minutes to 6 here in Highland Radio. All the sport with Mark after these.
0: Hi everyone, it's Michael English here, and this weekend is my big dancing weekend at the Abbey Hotel in Donegal Town. On Friday night the 16th, it's a big double bill with David James and his band, and then I'll be on with my band. On Saturday night, it's Declan Ernie and his band, followed by me and the band. And to round things off, on Sunday the 18th, it's an afternoon dance with me and the band from 3 p.m. That's this Friday, Saturday and Sunday at the Abbey Hotel in Donegal Town for the Michael English and Friends Dancing Weekend. See you there.
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27: Thanks, Ryan. Good evening. We'll start with Gaelic games. It emerged earlier today. Young Donegal star Finbar Rorty is the latest Gaelic footballer to sign a professional contract with the AFL. The 2025 Young Footballer of the Year has signed a two-year rookie contract with Collingwood in Melbourne. Rorty joins players like Mayo's Kobe McDonald and Ben Murphy of Kerry in making the move to Australia. Highlands GAA analyst Brendan Kilcoyne says Rorty's move to Australia is a huge move for him, but a big blow for Donegal football.
28: Great fella Finbar, so he is, and he is. It's a huge move for him. It's a great opportunity. So for any young fella to go off and be so good at what they do that they get offered a professional contract, you know, in another country, away in Australia, where Aussie Rules is, you know, it's huge, playing for one of the biggest clubs down there, Collingwood. We saw Kobe McDonald and the big furore about Kobe going and coming back and playing for Cross Malina after the All-Ireland final, and now we have Finbar going. So, listen, it's on the bigger scale of things, Oisin, it's a big concern for the GAA when you're losing talents like Kobe McDonald and Finbar Rorty, two of the best young talents in the country. it's an absolutely huge loss to the GAA, so it is. And it's something I'm sure that's going to accelerate the way that the GAA look at this and the relationships they have with the AFL.
2: Not just a blow for Niamh Connell. It's a blow for Jim McGuinness and Donegal moving forward. It's a blow for University of Ulster. There's a number of parties here that this is a blow to.
28: Oh, huge, huge blow. A huge blow for number one, his club, Niamh Connell, who have nurtured him and brought him up to be the player that he is today. For Donegal, listen, he's been so good for Donegal since he, as I said, since he came into the senior ranks. And he's such a valuable member of that team. He's a brilliant man marker. He's brilliant on the front foot, getting you up the field. He just plays with such intensity and such a level that it's going to be very, very difficult to replace. So it is a big blow to Jim McGuinness and to the Donegal senior team. So it is, there's no doubt about that. And as you mentioned, of course, to UUJ, moving on to Sigerson football this year, successful with UUJ freshers last year. And then, you know, we mentioned his club, Niamh Connell, who, you know, I'm sure are reeling from this. It probably will dominate a lot of the talk coming up to the weekend with what is a huge occasion for both Niamh Connell and St. Junan's. I'm sure it'll not affect his performance on Sunday, but going forward, it's a big loss for them three mentioned teams.
27: There's more from Breton on that story over on our website now at highlandradio.com. On the colleges front, the ATU Donegal Ladies Gaelic Footballers meet DKIT in Division 2 of the league in Convoy at 7 o'clock this evening. And at the same time, the Camogie side play Ulster University at Owen Beg. That game at the Derry venue is followed by the ATU Men's Gaelic Footballers clash, also with Ulster University. That Division 2 meeting throws in at 8:30. Moving on to soccer, Troy Parrott could feature for Real Betis in the Champions League this evening. The Ireland striker scored the winner against Lille in his competition debut last month. They host Porto tonight with kickoff in Seville at 8 o'clock. At the same time, Aston Villa are at home to Fenerbahce, and Manchester City play their first home match since being found guilty of breaching Premier League financial rules tonight. They face one of the toughest tests in football when they take on two-time defending European champions Paris Saint-Germain. The early kickoff sees Liverpool away to LASK, and that game is just getting underway in Austria. QPR could go third in the English Championship this evening with a big win at home to Strugglers Derby. Elsewhere, West Ham go to Lincoln, Portsmouth host Sheffield United, and Southampton are at Norwich. Ireland will play the home leg of their World Cup playoff final at the Aviva Stadium in Dublin. The Girls in Green will face Poland in December after winning 12-0 in aggregate against Kazakhstan at Parky Kiev. Head coach Carla Ward is looking forward to a tough game against a world-class side.
3: We both know an awful lot about each other. They're a good side, really good side. They've got world-class players and one of the best in Bajor, and we know what we're going to face. We knew when the draw came out it was the toughest, but look, if we're going to do things, we've got to do, you know, sometimes you've got to go the hard way around to get to ultimately where you want to get to.
27: Under pressure, Fulham manager Alvaro Arbeloa has been fined £25,000 and warned over comments he made after last month's 1-1 draw with Manchester United. Arbeloa admitted his post-match comments suggested the officials were biased. The Spaniard is still waiting for his first Premier League win of the season, with Fulham now bottom of the table. Finally, for this evening in F1, George Russell is planning to take a grid penalty at next month's Las Vegas Grand Prix to allow a power unit change in his car. He started at the back of the grid in Singapore following an engine issue in Malaysia. The British driver trails Mercedes teammate Kimi Antonelli by 102 points in the championship table and is effectively out of the title race. That's all your sport for this evening. We'll be back with another sports update during the 8 o'clock news tomorrow morning. Ryan.
9: Thank you very much, Mark. Letterkenny Milford Municipal District councillors are calling for road gullies to be properly maintained to help prevent flooding as wet weather sets in. Councillor Donal Mandy Kelly has requested a full inspection of gullies throughout the municipal district to ensure they are working correctly and are free from debris. Cahirla Councillor Pádraig McGarvey also raised concerns about overgrowth, suggesting a lack of proper maintenance. Councillor Kelly says he has seen several gullies with grass growing out of them, warning that the risk of flooding will increase as the weather worsens.
4: There's some gullies throughout the municipal district where there's actually, they're filled to the throat with debris and you can see grass growing out through them. It's a shame on housing estates, and I even got a phone call coming in this morning where there's gullies that's full with debris and the people are unable to park where they usually park. So I think it's important going forward that these gullies are cleaned, that they're maintained and that they're fully functioning. And we see now, as you've outlined, we're coming into the winter, we're going to have leaves falling. Then you're going to have frost and ice as well on top of that, with standing weather if the gullies is not functioning right. So I think it's important these works are carried out.
9: Weather warnings for five counties have been issued today amid strikes at Matarin. Donegal is under a status yellow wind warning until 6 o'clock this evening. From then onwards, a yellow warning for rain will kick in the county, along with Galway, Leitrim, Mayo and Sligo. It comes as forecasters, excluding those who work in aviation and flood warnings, take to the picket lines today as part of the public sector pay strike. Alan O'Reilly from Carlow Weather says better weather will come later in the week.
5: There is good news coming in the weather forecast that for Friday and the weekend, we have high pressure moving in. We're going to see plenty of sunshine. It will be much cooler, but it will also be drier and calmer. So there is some good weather to come in from Friday.
9: And for the weather today, there is a band of heavier and more persistent rain moving in from the west, gradually extending eastwards through the evening, also becoming windy with fresh to strong southerly winds in all areas, reaching near gale force on the Donegal coast. Highest temperatures of 13 to 15 degrees. A look back on today's main stories. A nationwide public sector work stoppage is continuing into this evening. More than 300,000 workers are manning up to 2,000 picket lines at schools, hospitals, courts and local authorities, including thousands of workers in Donegal. It comes amid a pay dispute with the government after unions declined an invitation to attend talks this week. A second day of strike action is planned for next Wednesday, with services to close once again. A Donegal TD has said that the junior finance minister is out of touch when it comes to bills facing families. This came during a Sinn Féin motion in the Dáil calling for a cut to the price of home heating oil by removing the carbon tax. Today, the average price of 1,000 litres of home heating oil in Donegal sat at €1,654. Deputy Piers Doherty hit out at the measures included in last week's budget, while Minister Robert Troyle defended the carbon tax and its ability to fund different initiatives. Today marks the 30th anniversary of the death of Rafo cattle dealer Richie Barron, whose death would become the focus of one of the most controversial Garda investigations in the history of the state. The 54-year-old father of three was found with a serious head injuries on a road close to his home in Rafo in the early hours of October the 14th, 1996. He had spent the previous evening socialising in the town, where he had been celebrating the birth of a grandchild. His death was initially treated as a suspected hit and run, but Gardaí subsequently launched a murder investigation. You can find full details of that report on our website, highlandradio.com. And the relay race within the Strabane Lifford Half Marathon has been saved after a recommendation it be removed for the 2027 running of the race. The proposal came as part of a package to increase the number of runners in the annual events in both Strabane Lifford and in Derry's Waterside. Sperrin councillor Brian Hart made the recommendation that the relay be retained, which was agreed by the Business and Culture Committee within Derry City and Strabane District Council. He says it is important for accessibility and those getting into the sport. And that's all for the newsroom for now. We'll be back with news in full once again at 7 o'clock. The obituary notices for this Wednesday evening, October the 14th. The death has occurred of Paddy Kerrigan, number 32, St Cummins Hill, Killybegs. Remains reposing at McBrearty's funeral home, Killybegs, tomorrow from 3pm until 7pm. Funeral mass on Friday at 11am, in St Mary of the Visitation Church, Killybegs, followed by cremation in Lily Hill Crematorium, Letterkenny. Mass will be streamed live at mcn.live. House private, please. The death has taken place of Pauline Doyle, née Shivy, Umrakam, Buncrana. Pauline will be reposing at her late residence today. House private to family and close friends only, please. Funeral leaving there on Friday at 1:30pm, going to St Mary's Church, Cockhill, for Requiem Mass at 2pm, with burial in the adjoining cemetery. Mass can be viewed live on churchservices.tv. The death has occurred of Eileen Duffy, 108 Convent Road, Carndonna. Eileen's remains are reposing at her home. Removal from there on Friday morning at 10:30am, going to the Church of the Sacred Heart, Carndonna, for 11am Requiem Mass, followed by interment in the adjoining cemetery. Requiem Mass can be viewed live on the parish webcam. Family time, please, from 9pm to 10am and on the morning of the funeral. Family flowers only, please. Donations in lieu, if desired, to the Donegal Hospice, care of any family member, or Blaine McCarran, Kelly's funeral directors. The death has taken place of Isabel Deveny, née Crawford, Ramahy, Manor Cunningham. Isabel's remains will be reposing at her late home today until 9pm, with rosary at 9pm. Family time after the rosary, please. Funeral from there tomorrow, going to St Columbus Church, Dromahol, for 11am Requiem Mass, with interment afterwards in All Saints Church Cemetery, Newton Cunningham. Family time on the morning of the funeral, please. Family flowers only, please. Donations in lieu of flowers, if desired, to the Donegal Hospice Palliative Care, care of any family member. The death has occurred of Gemma Woriski, 477 Maness Cottages, Burt. Gemma's remains will be reposing at her home. Removal from there on Friday morning at 10:15 a.m. to St Angus Church, Burt, for Requiem Mass at 11 a.m, followed by interment in Burt Cemetery. Requiem Mass can be viewed on churchservices.tv. Family time, please, from 11 p.m. to 11 a.m. For family information and more details regarding wakes and funerals, please go to highlandradio.com.
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Natasha Bedingfield, that is unwritten. All right, welcome into the show. It's a wet old evening, that is for sure. I know there's a yellow warning, weather warning in place at the moment for rain in particular. And the official forecast at the moment, we have heavy and persistent rain in the west. And it's very windy at the moment. Fresh to strong southerly winds in all areas, reaching near gale force on Donegal coast for tonight. First of all, persistent rain, heavy at times overnight, will continue to slowly extend from the northwest, bringing the chance of localised flooding, especially for Atlantic coastal areas. So for tomorrow, it's going to be a wet morning and a fairly widespread rain, heavy in places and some localised flooding. Temperatures tomorrow of around 12 to 16 degrees. Okay, loads of great music. We've got it for you as always. Please stay tuned. We're on the Power Hour till 7 p.m. All right.

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9: New Matinique wool overcoats are now in stock at County Seat in Letterkenny, sponsors of the Power Hour. Also, autumn-winter casual wear from top names like Finch Hatton, Vici, Benetti and Strelson.

There we go, Dracula from Tame Impala. All right, Ivan here with you on the Power Hour this wet old Wednesday evening. Night to the fire, that is for sure. We have a weather warning at the moment, so just take care if you're out and about this evening. Some falling debris and a lot of rain and water on the roads. Do drive with care. Now, in music news, I see that Dua Lipa is reportedly in advance talks to headline Coachella next year. The pop megastar 2027 is shaping up. Certainly to be a big year for her. Major talk of this happening, and also a major stadium tour, which is happening next year. It's claimed that the training season singer could be headlining the Californian desert to headline the world-famous festival, Coachella. Yes, talking earlier, it says Dua initially was in talks with Coachella in 2023, but ultimately she went with Glastonbury. Now, after a huge worldwide stadium tour, Coachella bosses have pulled out all the stops to get her to headline next year. She's also expected to drop her fourth studio album, the follow-up to 2024's chart smash Radical Optimism. So this is coming next year, with the show set to kick off a new era and cement her as one of the pop greats. Yes, all happening for this lady, Coachella, possibly for next year.

go. Training season in front of Dua Lipa. And she could be heading to the world famous Coachella Music Festival in Nevada Desert next year. More music news for you. And I see that Dwayne Keefe D. Davis has been sentenced to 40 years to life in prison. The man found guilty of helping orchestrate the murder of hip-hop legend Tupac Shakur more than 30 years ago was handed down his sentence earlier. Davis is the first and only person to have been convicted over Shakur's death, with the former Southside Crips gang leader found guilty of murder, not on allegations of pulling the trigger himself, but of making the order to shoot. This has been going on for decades now, and this is big news that developed overnight. Shakur's murder was one of the most infamous crimes in pop culture history, and while Davis has long been associated with the incident, he was not arrested until 2023. A semi-autobiographical memoir titled Compton Street Legend, in which he claimed to have provided the gun, served as a key piece of evidence in the investigation and trial. In the 2019 book, Davis described himself as one of the only living eyewitnesses to Tupac's killing, writing that he felt a deep sense of remorse for what had happened. He later distanced himself from the memoir, saying he didn't write all of it and parts were fictionalized to sell more copies. He pleaded not guilty to the murder charge, and he has said that he is I'm not no blank killer, is what he said. But there we go. That happened in the last 24 hours that he has been sentenced to 40 years to life imprisonment for the murder of Tupac Shakur.

Tupac Shakur, there we go. Ghetto Gospel. All right, it is Ivan here with you. We're on the Power Hour till 7. And as always, playing the best. All Power Hour anthems, chart hits, club classics. We got them all. And any suggestions along those lines are always welcome in. 086-6025000. If you'd like to WhatsApp, text, or voice note on that number. A little sports update there. If you're a Liverpool fan, they're 3-0 up against LASK. Ronald Araujo, he was the Barcelona player. He scored. And also Bradley Barcola has got a brace. So 42 minutes gone. Liverpool 3-0 up in that UEFA Champions League game. Now, let's go with this one and let's get this wee tune on. And who are we playing it for? We're playing for Paul McFadden in Drumhalla. He says, please get this wee tune on and keep the tunes pumping, sir. No bother, Paul. This is for you. Eric Prydz.

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1: 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For an application form, email ashlyn.lynch@lumenhealthcare.org. Closing date for applications is Tuesday, 27th of October at 12 noon. ATU Students Union Donegal is recruiting for an administrative support staff member based at its Letterkenny campus. This part-time role involves reception and general office administration. To apply, send your CV and cover letter to Dawn Donoghue at dawn.donoghue@associate.atu.ie. 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

Okay, we played that for John Wallace, who was suggesting that one this evening. That, of course, great wee dance anthem, a classic from Atlantic Ocean called Waterfall. John, by the way, is saying happy birthday to Emer Harkin, Adele Carberry, Orla Friel, Olivia Hart, Anna Mary Dunn, Tina McLaughlin, Dara McConnell, Orla McDevitt, and Louise McDevitt Farley. And there you go, that came in, as I say, from John Wallace, who's looking for some toca. Toca May and Petro Mix from Fragma. Okay, well, if we get a chance, we'll play that as well, John. We'll see how we go. But in the meantime, this one is for Jo.

Mega Overload. Now it's the start of Buddha in Toronto. Now we've been bringing some more music news on the show, and here's a little bit more for you. And I see that Olivia Dean is cruising towards the official biggest song of 2026 so far, as 2026, I should say, enters its final stretch. The official charts company has revealed that the biggest songs and albums of the year so far are out at the minute. And Olivia Dean, it's all about Olivia Dean here by the looks of it. In the singles race, Olivia Dean is cruising towards the top spot with her enduring hit, Man I Need, has extended its lead as this year's biggest song, amassing over 173 million combined streams by the end of the third quarter. However, the competition remains fierce. Close behind it, number two is Olivia Dean again, yes. And this is, of course, her collab with Sam Fender, Rain Me. And the track, of course, made chart history in July, becoming the longest running number one in history, logging 23 non-consecutive weeks at the summit, securing 167 million streams. So it's all about this lady. Fair play. 2026 is all about Olivia Dean.

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It's just a great mix, isn't it? That was suggested by John Wass, who's looking for the Impeto remix of Fragma. It's a vocal version, of course, of I Need a Miracle, Toka's Miracle. Great stuff, there you go. And just about wrapping it up, actually, for this evening. Many thanks for listening in, and I hope you'll do likewise. Tomorrow, we'll be back. We'll do it all over again between 6 and 7 on the Power Hour tomorrow evening. Stay tuned. Colm Ferriter is on the way with Roolya Boolya. And I'll, as I say, talk to you tomorrow. Take care tonight. If you're out and about, just beware. As I say, it's pretty stormy out there at the moment. So take care. Talk to you tomorrow. Let's finish out with this one.

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1: It's Wednesday the 14th of October. You're playing on the blue sheet for the Dilly Prize of €400. The reference number is S8. It's game number 42. The numbers are 33, 74, 81, 32, 67, 68, 89, 58, 29, and finally, 64. 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
6: Good evening with the Highland Radio News at 7 o'clock. I'm Ryan Brawley. Over 2,000 members from the Irish Nurses and Midwives Organisation joined public sector workers in strike action today. The national work stoppage happened following the expiration of the previous public sector pay deal in June. Noel Trainer is Industrial Relations Officer with the INMO in Donegal. He explains how problems within the profession are contributing to retention issues across the Irish Health Service.
7: One of the issues specific to nursing and midwifery is that of staffing. And we have all sorts of agreements in respect of staffing, but they're not being funded. So we know what safe staffing should look like, but they're not being funded. So as well as pay, newly qualified and recently qualified nurses and midwives are saying, I'm also working in an environment where I'm having to deal with poor staffing levels, and I do have a choice. I have a choice to go to somewhere that has better pay and conditions, and I've got a choice to go somewhere where I can provide the nursing care that I've been trained to do, provide the midwifery care that I've been trained to do.
6: Meanwhile, 420 workers from the Force of Trade Union employed by Donegal County Council went to the picket lines today. Local branch chairperson Katrina McGahenny outlines what staff seek to gain by engaging in industrial action.
8: With the cost of living continuing to put pressure on household incomes, our members are in need of a fair pay deal that protects their living standards and recognises the vital work that they do every day. Now, strike action is always the last resort, and our members want a fair and sustainable agreement that reflects the realities of everyday life and values our contribution to the public service that we all rely on. Our message is clear. We want a meaningful engagement from government and real progress towards a new public sector agreement.
6: A Donegal TD has accused the junior finance minister of being out of touch with the rising bills families are facing. Deputy Piers Doherty was speaking during a Sinn Féin motion in the Dáil calling for a reduction in the cost of home heating oil. The average price of home heating oil in Donegal today for 1,000 litres stood at €1,654. Deputy Doherty also criticised the measures announced in last week's budget.
9: As winter approaches, workers and families will be forced to pay more now to keep their homes warm. This government's response in the budget to rising prices is a token gesture, and it bears no relation to the bills that are landing on the kitchen tables. Minister, you're out of touch with what the people

0: Yet they oppose the very tax that helped fund them. The reality is that these schemes are popular because they provide meaningful long-term supports to households.
1: Two separate food recall notices have been published today, affecting some breakfast products and certain packets of salmon. Some batches of Ready Breck Original and Tesco Super Smooth Porridge have been removed from sale over the possible presence of flour beetles. A separate notice has been published for packs of salmon sold in SuperValue and Centra because of the possible presence of listeria. The Food Safety Authority is urging households to check if they've bought any products and to return them to the stores where they came from. A relative of the four members of the family murdered in Waterford says those responsible should be ashamed of themselves. Philip and Kim English and two of their children died following a suspected arson attack on their home in the Birchwood estate yesterday morning. Two of their other children remain critically ill in hospital. Earlier today, Gardaí seized a number of electronic devices and vehicles as part of their investigation. Philip's uncle James, who is also nine-year-old Callum's godfather, is calling on those involved to own up.
2: Well, that's my nephew and me, and one of the little kids is my godson, Callum. And whoever done it, you better hold up who done it.
1: And the weather. Donegal is now under a status yellow rain warning until 6 o'clock tomorrow morning. That rain will extend eastwards through the evening. It will also become windy with fresh to strong southerly winds across the county, reaching near gale force on the coast. And that's all for the newsroom for today. We'll be back at 7 o'clock tomorrow morning with all the latest local, national and international news. But for now, from all the news team, have a very nice rest of your evening.
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Tim and Natasha, because the father and the falls are over. Stargood, you rule your bully on Shore Highland Radio. Amateur and air and Shargood, you hawk the club, Marigoni, you kid in the sky, you can cure, look as crack. Tamage and Kaluru, Bala and Nagalia, Coltus, as Dera, Hugus, Hashida Janu, Kaluru, or Jai, Mliana, Erafold, and Shah on North, August Sandela, at a chart in use and chart in Shahogin in Dera, August Nikaluru, Eligulier, at a Bartiha, Akus and August. 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Tosimid's la piece of Kyol, I guess, he was in Carcolior. August Tomage Bio, Anish, Facebook, nor Tosim's and

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1: So much
0: lesh
1: and
0: rolling
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0: 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August Higlat, the Hudge Chakra, the Agal, and Shaw Air Facebook. Go my Milibuhisla Eileen and Nakia Tigester to Stag went salt more of a Hussakol. August Gormaga, that's a attraction, a Kurisha Hogan. Mary Delargi to a gallant to Eccles Studio.
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0: August to Falcha War Roads or Rash to Stag, Levy and our Godgerton, August Torch Fina and Ela War to Charting you seen that August.
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0: Nibacancher Ihahana Ach Ann. and Kellyru, Jaime Leona, Don Coltus, Ballinagalia.
1: Aye, Shin, Grupa Soginia, Ballinagalia, August V. Tussiker Kishor, New Dur's Fui, Anim and the Had Shashin, Shinach Nero, Clocher Lad and Tail, No Shan Ockel, Van Rielta, and Kielata, Tiv here to Kailia.
0: Kailia, sure.
1: Kailia, August Shin, Achin Nero, Marjorie, me Achin Nero, and Glower Hain, August, Clinovich Goni, we need Column Killer, August Winch Taiga, like Kahagura, Vian Nabran, Foster, August V. Winchmorig, Vander, Vanyam, Vivian, Leshin Kate Clocher, August Ashin Hanig, Anyam Nahadcha, August Vicious
0: Gomelasco, and Bala Farin at on another Bala
1: Value Far in the town, Kincha. August, Ashin Hanik, Anium and Griffish, August and Creve Shaw to Hodge Coltus. 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
0: Trevite. The Ciol tradition to on...
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0: August and Papras, you know, Austin, or the Comortus or
1: the Lynn, the fly happy McGoney, a great watch go hatch, August, the Papras, on for Ogum.
0: Yeah, which is a job, Jack. Yeah, if we roof and you. August, we don't, we some of the Gonies to Gillig?
1: V. Also make Fulham Gillig at, Nice moon, a cake of Billy and then this. Kayer had Phil, tell me, a gull go round the first chair. And Jerry Shackney show again funny Kamoru and Kid Afi me on August May or Skull near Avi Kamoru Cake of Lane Arakta Lacker.
0: Wow.
1: Nay Hiklum Shin a great file. If Fatch is no serial Harlish Shin.
0: Yeah.
1: Aker dream Kamoru the Gullerash.
0: The Kevney can no good to the Nalehishin, the good to crack like a be.
1: I Ogni Hoggetlum eight ancient.
0: No,
1: they're
0: not.
1: Oh,
0: no. The Harlins and Ranham first. Farrins and Ranham first. Oh, yeah. Eat a white. So, Chin, Sharton Shaw Hogan, there to go.
1: Chin Sharton Shaw, to be my chicken mug.
0: But to be doing that, if Austin, me.
1: Aye. So, when Chapman in the Asian, the base, Kayleru, Jank Malena.
0: Oh, God bless you. Yeah. To the Dati Masky, so it's a good
1: one.
0: Come last killer fad. August Laura Mitch for the Pedro Glack and Mitch to begin us because him at the hair a great new August Jas into Jas or fad. Make the Eva Tasha Tarish chapter at the Corish Dahu and your fast and jaw go Halin Sears Kevin Lumpson plenty fado hen. There will ship is ja.
3: Green Michael
0: Gunmar
3: Winter.
0: Yeah.
3: So do all my gack that ask me.
0: August Patrick McBride, we shan't show on the Hishan, August Tuttigolor Ash, Yavli and Jag Bajor in us. Grania, be Grania and chose the year of her.
3: Grania, Falston, yeah.
0: Shouldn't star, a piece of star, Ellen, where Timmy's go father, Shinner, and air, and show her really bully. Or Scaraby, new Vemager and air, and it's been a couple of moments, and where Timmy's glack and the skis to beg, August, Vemager Ashton, Shin, the tell you, August, Fakaman, Shin, Fanagi, Lynn.
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0: And Hamanish. 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

0: Maishav Gisahi, Keisha Agus Eva Agus Sirsha and Shaw Bios Studio. 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Genuine Paul Crillard and Clara Shaw, Mariana Magigoni, V. Grupa Galantus, T. Oganya, O'Callister Ali and Sharton Choi Hart. Fuistur Mayani Hig Agus and Pod Krelushin or Foil and Nish Vicori Hanna Linya Fosta Astera Walatny Ogover Corish Kraja Kranya Gwell, yeah. Agus Vicori's T torch fui Gail and Gail Brat Agus and Kumorta Sclip to chart news by tell you Wagan Lakori Lord she go galanta ban at a buana cancha eki cussel lats hin very agus Lord to Hudras and Shin Rivad Kyol if we start Coltus Ballinagalia because to and it's doing it for the and can you do more to chart you so manage if I chart in your omlin fakem so
1: to be mature Celtic Ihagoni August in year during the PC jazz a call she in the Clinton current she von Dicer can you August and Rod Lenahosimage no gummy Kaylee Ogin Ihagoni Holla Neve Column Killer. August and Carl Ernie Hishin Mars like too much chance to Nicole and Gersi Jazz Shaw a skischa a liginch Marve Close Brothers Kaylee Band Dram Ada Ernimal Eder Conde Dura August Conde Antrima August Dursertin Sky Akers Ahers Aku Tommy, my vision are in all school lumps, so tells Ogum Gird, Dorset and Skyhe. V. Sheetson, Igdold and Kyol and Ehishin. V. Far in the Falcher of Dinier V. Amaze von Dorset or who just August Tau Tishitinia, Alan Ebrayanu and Halishin, August Echo Galanta is V. Rear.
0: We mentioned Riven Taru and Chingo Jira V. Comortus Coraha on no, Taffed Clara TV. I thought Tacoma Galanta, yeah.
1: That will I, Fishy Ogin Agoni, Lilin, Fish Gurahon Kill, Lou, Kersey Kyo, Lucas Kersey, Changa, her Huntelsey, my dirt me to come a wad knees jesha and isha or natch August to make dream gomor 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
0: Yeah, Hain O'Clock, would
1: you? I heard from Hamshin, earned draw her a Sruddy Gur Ihagoni at Tagest, Vay or in Gitbug of Rayanu, Majin Lurin, August Vay, Pocky Fall, August Clack and Chin, Stalker and Lad Argyon.
0: Just to plan a little more, Jan Tuggets of an Ihagoni.
1: Yeah.
0: Dear Sal. August Cooey, your old staff and your scholarly foster, Glacadus and a lawyer touch a screech and chaucer at a clarin affair. I go, my Jay, your old staff, Cooey, you're off on your beneath the stadium.
1: Aye,
0: well, it's a rod, nor it's a magic cancer to Jast and Cole Gallant, her fad. I shouldn't go well and douse. Can you all tell Dina Kirsten awards to douse a foster and a sugar's rather current slew or a merchant? To Paulson Gallant is a archaeologist of Dowsley going, guess he could do a healing shift. Tommy Sunya and Chen. From archaeologist of Dowsley. What's your Vabla Dowser be now? Well, some mug of Dowsley, no, she's rogue.
2: But Tommy Yuri Rahyanovich.
0: Don't tell me. Tommy, you're going to golf on your Kona, you're going to do him. But for Totsuki Shan. Hi.
2: Tommy, just take Shannon Kyle.
0: Shinna Lashkill is tanny away, my real.
1: Aye.
0: What to the great Jenny Kyle? Can you hang that here?
1: Aye. No, to rang in the Dosa just in the Chelsea, Congrat the Lord and Achinwell Coney Ongam in the community hub Colmore, August Kershi Tours, Larang in the Dosa and Shin, August Nadini, Avias, Ikfrasler, Narang in the Shin. touch it horve a leg and we are in finchin. Just a geary galler
3: eyes.
1: Well, toss it
0: there, Sturge. I shouldn't have fought with a scale
1: shawn. I have a shaskably on the flag. I could go for it. Art fishing. The egg
0: lend a rag of Wilmage. Who may shin? So, I'm not a gale.
1: Tony Horry. Winchinair. Valley Limney. 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
0: fi sy'n But she's going to get Jenny rock the boat out of there.
1: Aye, aye. You're speaking your ear, Shin. Shin's been your mic, don't doubt it, Shin. Aye, being a crack, I go, Nimi Milcha. We've got, didn't you, Gull? Didn't you? Curve a wine, a Gull, Valak a wine, a Gusgrip, a Gull, and Valak Ella. So, Ni Hickla Marag, a Mimage, August, and Conscious Morgan, a basic Frasler and Kaylee, I Hagoni. So, Ni Hickla Marag, or Kaylee. Fear white of the ace on that bay. He had in Sky Cove.
0: Yeah, formal bidder, but yeah,
1: yeah,
0: well, thank him to the scholar, he ain't trying to get guilty, he ain't any doors, or the things to the star who's been Kenya Merrigan, and Shin Fuyara been Kenya Commissar who had been far who was in Christor or Marquis or Codulin, or Cass Mahaton. A canch character if we like. Christy Murray, Atasha Kavadisja, Christy Mahan Kara, Kawaja Sajarshe, August Akalini, Tasha Bulugan Stroh, Lana Girai, August Shevatorjai, then Kid, Jai, Niona Ella, Egg Balanagalia, August Mila Buhis, Christy, Bejigo Bully to his to him. Gan Wallerish Niach, Matula Tamil Father, Shin and Peber, Christy Murray Talk, and you go there, Gan Auris or B. So Lanamage Rilish, New Image, New Image Chargenter of a Hawk. So, and Shin, Tuskish to Big Ogg of Shirky B, for a couple of Lila Foyle High, see Higoni,
1: the
0: Sunshine.
1: The Vail Raid on Kate Rodella.
0: Kate Rodella, you go to Jardine, yeah.
1: Play Fannel of Aesogin, Egg Goldshear or Stern and Kyall. 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
1: 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cheer a queen cheer ha agony or cursey culture ha
0: August and those kids Because Jay Bian and the Yakin brother gone on yard, on yard.
1: Oh, yard,
0: I guess I hear me chips a parch on to fish got a column killer. It's for glack a parch on the harem.
3: Nervy, isn't that well in this? Yeah,
0: she's going to glack a parch, Akanish, being Eva Bug for Farch Gaffley.
3: Okay,
0: because we just look more to some Leona
3: role.
0: Yeah, Jim or Jerry, that. My who? But just the towers of parch of glack is not really sure. Yeah, go Harry, nor to star, because it's Savros. She is her major le also good star in the cast.
1: Aye.
0: Yeah.
1: I shouldn't fear.
0: So shouldn't Jardine shouldn't fear him or fad. Obviously Emma McCann, Johnny Murray, me. Brendan Malloy.
1: Aye,
0: it's better hand on Foster, don't know you.
1: August
0: Sushin, Yeridine. Augustin on and on a journey,
1: aye, it's a studio too.
0: Oh, studio ever does.
1: Studio too.
0: Yeah. Aye. Okay. So, into my now, tournament skisha, Ella, the Chuggers tournament cast on the Kyotri, Peace Alley, and a winish, Matishin, Carcullior, I guess, he comes Bjorn and Aaron Shaw, Rulia Buller, Highland Radio, to Tommy Rosley, a chat and use, I got Hock the Clog, especially on Aaron Goody, Manny, and Marigoni and Shaw, August. Cold cheer at their noia because Clark then Scoy Vin Sigga. Guess he was of Carcullior. Could you enter you piece on this? Yeah, Neil the Naughty Ogamer and the Draher was of Carcullior. Was really couple of moments. No, he lives here. He's in the sheets and he gets to love you.
3: Thank you, Mrs.
0: Sussan. I should
3: have
0: stored
3: my
0: chance
3: done like
0: Kelly.
3: You need a big
4: shiny.
0: Tatalita
4: Kennelter
0: of
4: Hans. Yeah, to go a couple of really, Annie. Dries and Maggie, August, a glass of beer.
0: Well, all righty.

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1: Inta wire fad so can you an tarler oskel to the ahan comus so cuz ahan able to dini boil off a eastert fast the
0: day but the lock days you had the
1: or go can't you yeah August sin on e hinne and trio last fee the hock the clog studio with Doris
0: studio
1: Doris yeah was my dirt to the sunry go lear the clock in the file Lena to kangle chon sirsha edgers and cultus and Sean let you can it goes cultus balan agalia the car took him magal arts a bigger
2: I been much just spectacular and creve anura foster just a dull hig session August one ella ta
1: Agus a balla hard fast to don't know if yeah. I to jazz, yeah. To gallant and casual shin echo come out. Agus current shell is a combos fast to the Malar to Portugal's the Lehiji, because I ran with our Tunchin Mary Foster. Or while if Peace Alley, you know, Minister Katru Kivid, Katru, could you hook the club, Major Gunny Clackham, the sad bagella? That's what you're ready. What's your
2: ready? Yeah, Shani Munch, couple of port and Tam Shaw. The Lilton Banshee goes out in the ocean.
1: Go Harry, if I hunt you, Iha Hana, my ship.

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0: special to jazz or fad. Noreen Nurian agus Lagan Sekishin dan Aran tradition to Shan Aran at Port Nabuki, Navoshin, just gallant. Tasha Vigishtard, La Rulia Bullion Shire, Highland Radio. Tommy Jordan Air and Chalk, would you hook the clog Maravim, a Gigoni in Shire, Highland, by Tommy Rose, Rosny, were Gudgerta and Shin, Gudgir and Ye, Gudgida Yaga Clog, August Tammage. A Kelleru at Comoru Jaimli on the Wanu Coltus Ballinagalia, Igahar Agara, Augustin Agassi, he elig alum to Mary and Shaw, Jenu Kenyon, or Lori, their son and Coltus, August Comilishin, Ta Nagassi, Comasaha, Air Nahurlishi, Keisha, August Eva, August Searsha. And as she can see, Mila Boyce is need up my shago for like go Mila Mike of Spool was chat has some good eat skull at on because we should go in you near us for staff so take him to go mean dini tarsh because we brew because merchant just the task all you guys that Mila Boyce her father's chart is chat go my get need because you got him to a spot that be better so Mary book punch in the filler he ha harn and Kuigula Bratlin and Elisha Ejer and Artala Jago goes a Kuigula as fee than V Shaw, Jerin the Misa Shaw, August Ta Alia Arashed, or Fi Eho Wine.
1: Aye, August Shin Rod Erlai Mar Ni Hagen Sheetly Healer Rovinik and Ishmar's Aldich. August Louis May can turn scroll Winch Egg Fardar Vanium Dennis Heaney. Lish and Kaylee Club Inura August Ishin a Hossie and Roger Gustin Kjall August Mike Sega Verinard at Mark Kjolter Lish and Grupa Ailiach to Winch Moore Aku Idru Gura August Inishowen Dini As and Gad Chicken Am Care now so to Dunishan Dini, Cotter Lum Hain, is Kevin Lin na PC, Avi Huntosi and Shin, Lighthead Lullaby, August and Gravel Walk, Avi Ahenu Maku, August Yol Aku, Peter Lighthead and Torin 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Turish on August Wamco Hela Fee Farwell Clue August Kyler Dun Lonnie Fee Shish and Farchako Wamco Hela Foster August Fee Eilich Late Late Show Coupler Rod Nahru Kotchenteg and Amshin Suller Hussey Patrick Kiltig Doldo Nigra Le Muncher Oller of a Shenny
0: Punches a million. How was it a really brilliant shot? No, it go fine.
1: I will keep it.
0: Shenna Agri
1: Agri Amigan feature. August Beast Fish Organ on. So, August Shilam Ostrodi Gwil and Kyol, who differed Shin who Simul Shin. Me space dini oga lure me nishan dini erdurs mart kevin lon len and kjol saku ag shilm gome space ag dini oga on fasta
0: but shall I do for agus follow me guest fasta
1: aye chancelo kjol teridin skaich a clinchton air in arden agus osrodi gome shishin in studio to fasta vein Kerm Kjolshin, Iktar Lusin, Ad Shkanan Kjerne.
0: Tana Hemakti Golier, is she in studio a dog?
1: Oh, Shakas and Kaylee.
0: Shakas and Kaylee, Tan. Aye. Halla, you've called him Killer.
1: Killer, aye. Shakas in August, be far in a falter. Tell Lantini, Nakro studio to go foil.
0: Yeah, Nero Mehemakti.
1: Well. Hey, glad boilers, Jack March.
0: Be major lehis. Bay, yeah, bay.
1: It's more in three. Far. The couple of he had in Skye Hogging Ninchin. To take a chill
0: of Bema only in Saturn or in Catherine last fee. Nish? Bema in Nera or in Catherine last fee.
1: And me?
0: Aye.
1: Aye. Well,
0: I'm a cholest you in Chol Coramunda Chora. in Holland, you've Colm Killefoss. Did you see them?
1: Aye. So, I got
0: boilers job. Why didn't you do it? She's a cool Mary. I'm a boarder. How can I do it? Like, yeah, you know, or Shaw. Yeah, August Lord to go galanta, go hooderous, go kimsy in the hammock to go there. A coltus, Ballinagalia, a comrade giant yonder, because the Kelly Rumora based on in there. It's guess that he got a million, million mile of a recess chartist. Created much the piece of Kyolo wine element to Shinkar Kulior, the major horch could gene the free skilty. I'm a can canella, I'll go to the tober and chin.
2: Pretty
0: noy much
2: like
0: Kuplaril. Okay.
2: Sally Gardens, August
0: Father Kellis. Into jazz, my shift.

0: Yo, my shit, guess a he. 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Igoni, Maihu, Shanae, Slan, I was marked.
1: Picket lines and the supporters.
2: I've been all around this city today on picket lines all over the county. And I'd have to say it's a very buoyant mood, it's a very resilient mood, and there's a sense of people taking agency over their own lives. And every car that beeped a horn was essentially a vote of no confidence in this government.
1: Standing with striking workers outside the Dáil earlier, Sinn Féin leader Mary Lou MacDonald said the government has shown a lack of respect to workers.
3: We're calling on the government to act. I think at this stage the Taoiseach needs to intervene. The phone needs to be lifted. Clarity needs to be given to all of these workers that they have been heard, that the cost of living crisis that they face is real, that their need for a pay settlement is honourable and deserved.
1: Five counties were put under weather warnings today despite strikes at Met Aaron. Donegal, Galway and Mayo were under a status yellow wind alert until 6 o'clock. That's now been replaced with a yellow warning for rain for Donegal, Galway, Leitrim, Mayo and Sligo. It came as forecasters, excluding those who work in aviation and flood warnings, took to the picket lines today as part of the public sector strikes. Alan O'Reilly from Carlow Weather says better weather will come later in the week.
4: There is good news coming in the weather forecast that for Friday and the weekend we have high pressure moving in. We're going to see plenty of sunshine. It will be much cooler, but it will also

0: Sepang and Kumas. In the 8 p.m. kickoffs, Troy Parrott starts for Real Betis against Porto, and Aston Villa are at home to Fenerbahce. While Manchester City play their first home match since being found guilty of breaching over 100 Premier League financial rules, tonight against defending champions Paris Saint-Germain. Those games have all kicked off in the last few moments. Vinicius Jr. has received a four-match suspension for pulling Nathan Saliba's hair during Real Madrid's win over Villarreal last weekend. The Brazilian forward will now miss the first Clásico of the season against Barcelona. He was shown a straight red card, but had his two-game ban upgraded to four for protesting to the referee. The FAI have confirmed that the Republic of Ireland will play their World Cup playoff final home leg at the Aviva Stadium in Dublin. The girls in green will face Poland in December after winning 12-0 on aggregate against Kazakhstan, winning 4-0 on the night yesterday at Porky Cueve. Ireland played against Poland twice in April of this year, winning 3-2 in Gdansk before getting a 1-0 win at the Aviva. The attendance for Ireland's home win in April was 18,267. In Gaelic games, champions Laois dominate the Joe McDonagh Team of the Year, with seven players making the list. Defenders Ian Shanahan, Padraig Delaney and Fiacre Coulton, midfielder David Dooley and forward Stephen Maher, Aaron Dunphy and Killian Dunn. While runners-up Carlo have five representatives, goalkeeper Brian Tracy, defenders Paul Doyle and Fiacre Fitzpatrick and forwards James Doyle and Martin Kavanagh. The rest of the team is made up of Down's Keelan Taggart and Donal Hughes and Antrim's Ryan McCambridge. And finally, in Formula One, Red Bull team principal and chief executive Laurent Mekies has signed a new contract until 2031. The French engineer replaced Christian Horner, who was sacked last year. That's your news and sport. I'm Eve Conway. It's 6 minutes past eight.
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Hello, a very good evening to you all this Wednesday evening. The country boy, Tommy Rosny, taking the trail till midnight with some country music and kicking off the show tonight, Merle Haggard from his Back to the Barrooms album and Makeup and Faded Blue Jeans. But before we go on, big thanks to Colm there, Rula Bullion. He's some fine guests in with him this evening and he'll be back with another edition between 7 and 8 next Wednesday. And don't forget, if you'd like, request or dedication on the show tonight, you can text or WhatsApp me. I'd love to hear from you. Coming up after around 9:15, I'm going to be talking to a country singer from Florida. His name is Kanan Lockery, and I'll be talking to him right after 9:15. He has a new album released in the States this coming Friday, and looking forward to talking to Kanan. In the meantime, here's Waylon Jennings, theme tune from the Dukes of Hazzard.

Well, on Jane Ains, the team tuned for the Dukes of Hazzard, just good old boys, taking us up to 13 minutes past the hour of 8 o'clock on a miserable Wednesday evening. Coming up in the car just a while back, God, the rain wasn't taking time to come down tonight. And if you don't have to go out, just stay in the house and stay tuned to the Country Boy if you're not into the football that is. Here's Alan Jackson for Mary down in Rathmullen, doing an old Don Williams song.

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Here he goes, Alex Miller, and I'm Done, from his current album. Big hello to Mary G, who's looking for a bit of Stephen Bennett tonight, as is Catherine up in Gorchin, who says it's very windy up in Gorchin. It's as bad down here, Catherine. Here's Stephen. He was up with me on the show last Wednesday night.

There he goes, Ard Ghaill's very own Stephen Bennett, and Little by Little for Mary G, and indeed for Catherine up in Gortin as well. And it's hard to believe it's been a week since he was up here with me, and a good artist he is as well. He has a great new album out at the moment, Stephen. Here's Asleep at the Wheel with Brennan Lee doing a little piece called Lonesome Pine Special.

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6: It's Wednesday Night Country with the country boy, Tommy Rosny.

That's Jake Burlington, and my home's in Oklahoma, Little Texas, a swing number, and he's a Texan, you know, and there you go. Take us up to just after 25 to 9 on a Wednesday evening, miserable old evening. Want to say hello to Sharon and Marie, who are tuned in over in Convoy. Ladies, how are you keeping? Big Mike Denver fans, I've been told.

Asked for a dance, Mike Denver, for Sharon and Marie, tuned in over in Convoy. Ladies, hope you're keeping nice and warm tonight. It's a miserable old day out. Now, for any of you who know me on the show, I'm always looking for guys who are outside the box that are traditional country. I'm not as much into the pop country, but I love the traditional country, and I'm always on the lookout for traditional artists, even though they mightn't be on a major label. And a couple of weeks ago, a good friend of mine in Nashville contacted me and asked me about a young lad called Kanan Lockery. He's from Florida, but he spent some time up in Nashville recording his new album, which has been released this Friday, and asked me whether he'd be interested. And she sent me on a few of his songs to have a listen to, and very impressed with him. And I said, surely I'd love to get him on. So we lined up tonight. So I'm hoping that he'll join me from his home in Miami just after 9:15. But here's a track from the album. It's called Smooth Sailing.

There he goes, a new kid on the block. His name is Kanan Lockery, and he's from Florida, and I hope to be talking to him just after 9:15 tonight. And that's a track from his new album, just been released this Friday, called Further Than California, and looking forward to that. And all the songs on his album are all originals, kind of with a 90s country feel about them. Big hello to Maeve out there, who asked me to say hello to all her friends and play Dolly Parton for you. Why'd you come?

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7: 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If you

Taking back to 1979, that's Hoyt Axton and Della and the Dealer. God, I remember buying that album on vinyl. The album was called Rusty Old Halo, and there's some really good songs on it as well. And he had some voice, Hoyt. If you just joined us this Wednesday evening, you're very welcome indeed. The Country Boy taking it through until midnight with some country music. And if you have a favourite country song you'd like to hear, you can text or WhatsApp me to 086 60 25,000. Here's an old classic from Vern Gosen called Right on the Right to Wrong Direction.

goes, Verin Gosden. He was known as The Voice, and Right in the Wrong Direction, taking us up to nearly 5 minutes to 9 o'clock. Here's some for a few Hank Williams Jr. fans called Stoned at the Jukebox.

0: like that.
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9: At nine, good evening, I'm Tina Gates. Tributes are continuing for the four people killed in an arson attack on their home in Waterford yesterday. Pink and blue balloons were released into the sky this afternoon as family and friends gathered outside their house on the Birchwood estate, which remains a crime scene. Among them was Anne English, the former wife of Philip English, who said they had 10 children together and remained best friends with Philip and his wife Kim. At a prayer vigil this evening, there were calls for those responsible to come forward. Parish priest Father Jerry Chestnut told the congregation he knew the couple well.
10: I've often met Philip, in particular in Centra. You wouldn't want to be in a hurry to get back to wherever I was going back to, because he was a great man to talk. A little bit quieter than Kim. Kim was feisty, and I say that as a compliment. Everything they did, no matter at times if they got a bit wound up, everything that they did was for their children.
9: Unions are warning younger people can no longer support themselves on a teacher's salary as the largest public sector strike in a generation continues this evening. Staff picketed schools, colleges, universities and institutes of further education from First Light today as part of the national public sector strike. A second potential 24-hour strike next Wednesday is on the cards for the more than 300,000 workers if the row over pay isn't settled. Teacher at the Patrician Academy in Mallow in County Cork, Siobhan Donovan, says younger teachers no longer see it as a job for life.
11: I went into teaching because I loved it and I still love it, but I can see my younger colleagues looking around them now after a year or two working, having a wage and still living at home with their parents because they can't afford not to. So I think that's very sad, and I know for a fact many of them will end up going abroad. They'll go to Australia, the UAE, they'll go even over to the UK where teaching is still valued.
9: SIP2's Adrian Keynes paying tribute to the workers on the picket lines and their supporters.
12: I've been all around this city today on picket lines
0: all over the county. And I'd have to say it's a very buoyant mood. It's a very resilient mood. And there's a sense of people taking agency over their own lives. And every car that beeped a horn was essentially a vote of no confidence in this government.
9: Standing with striking workers outside the Dáil earlier, Sinn Féin leader Mary Lou MacDonald said the government had shown a lack of respect to workers.
12: We're calling on the government to act. I think at this stage the Taoiseach needs to intervene. The phone needs to be lifted. Clarity needs to be given to all of these workers that they have been heard, that the cost of living crisis that they face is real, that their need for a pay settlement is honourable and deserved.
9: Five counties were put under weather warnings today despite strikes at Met Éireann. A yellow warning for rain is currently underway for Donegal, Galway, Leitrim, Mayo and Sligo. It comes as forecasters, excluding those who work in aviation and flood warnings, took to the picket lines today as part of the public sector strikes. Alan O'Reilly from Carlow Weather says there is better weather on the way.
13: There is good news coming in the weather forecast that for Friday and the weekend we have high pressure moving in. We're going to see plenty of sunshine. It will be much cooler, but it will also be drier and calmer, so there is some good weather to come in from Friday.
9: Six people, including a child, have been killed in a plane crash in the US state of Wisconsin. The five adults and one child were travelling in a small aircraft, which came down in a wooded area in the early hours of this morning, Irish time. The pilot reportedly warned air traffic controllers about ice building up on the plane's wings before contact was lost. US aviation authorities have launched an investigation into the cause of the crash. And that's your latest news update at 4 minutes past nine.
14: And in sport, Liverpool defeated Austrian side LASK 6-3 in the Champions League this evening in a 9-goal thriller.

0: That the Republic of Ireland will play their World Cup playoff final home leg at the Aviva Stadium in Dublin. The girls in green will face Poland in December after winning 12-0 on aggregate against Kazakhstan, winning 4-0 on the night yesterday at Páirc Uí Chaoimh. Ireland played against Poland twice in April of this year, winning 3-2 in Gdansk before getting a 1-0 win at the Aviva. The attendance for Ireland's home win in April was 18,267. In Gaelic games, champions Laois dominate the Joe McDonagh Team of the Year with seven players making the list. Defenders Ian Shanahan, Patrick Delaney and Fiacre Coulton, midfielder David Dooley and forwards Stephen Maher, Aaron Dunphy and Killian Dunn. While runners-up Carlow have five representatives, goalkeeper Brian Tracy, defenders Paul Doyle and Fiacre Fitzpatrick and forwards James Doyle and Martin Kavanagh. The rest of the team is made up of Down's Caelan Taggart and Donal Hughes and Antrim's Ryan McCambridge. And finally, in Formula One, Red Bull team principal and chief executive Laurent Mekies has signed a new contract until 2031. The French engineer replaced Christian Horner, who was sacked last year. That's your news and sport. I'm Eve Conway. It's 6 minutes past nine.
1: Hey, it's Jennifer Herron from the Ernest Tubb Midnight Jamboree on WSM. 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

and Leroy Purnell with a great old road song called On the Road from the album We All Get Lucky Sometime. Taking us up to just about 10 past nine on a Wednesday evening here on The Country Show. And if you just joined us, very welcome indeed. Don't forget, if you like a song, if you have a favourite country song, let me know what it is and we'll give it a spin for you on. You can text or WhatsApp me to 086 60 25,000. Here's an old classic from Billy Joe Spears for a few Billy Joe Spears fans.

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0: goes. That's Kenyon Lockery and track of a new album he's bringing out this Friday. I was hoping to speak to him now, but can't get through at the moment. And hopefully we'll get him shortly. Keep trying. Time difference. But I hope to be talking to him in the next 15 or 20 minutes. So in the meantime, I will continue on with the music. Here's Cody Johnson, who's coming to Dublin, Belfast, later on at the end of the month.
1: My redneck mother sang Redneck Mother, cooking us kids something new.

Cody Johnson, and that's Texas. He comes to Belfast and Dublin at the end of the month, and dedicate that one to Big T. Somebody out there was looking for Stella Parton. Here's the only thing we have on the system of Stella, and these are my mountains.

0: Stella Parton, and These Are My Mountains for a few Stella Parton fans. Just before that, I played the title track of a new album that's coming out this Friday from Florida country singer Kanan Lochary, and I'm delighted Kanan is joining me on the line now from Middle Florida, probably sunny wherever he is. So, Kanan, it's lovely to talk to you. How are you keeping?
1: It is.
0: Is the weather good with you,
1: man?
0: Today?
1: I'm doing good, sir.
0: Is the weather good with you?
1: Oh yeah, it's gorgeous. It's about 91 degrees.
0: Oh, Kanan, don't tell me
1: Fahrenheit.
0: You wouldn't believe it. Coming up to the studio here tonight, the rain wasn't taking time to come down, and the wind. It's just winter and dark now. It's 7 o'clock in the evening. I'd love to be out there.
1: Oh yeah, well, you know, there's something beautiful about the seasons too. We really just have two seasons. It's either hot or it's raining here.
0: Well, over here, Kanan, now, I don't know if you've ever been to Ireland, but over here in Ireland, we get the four seasons into one day.
1: Never.
0: Come here,
1: it's one of my bucket lists for me.
0: Yeah, come here, before we talk about the new album, tell our listeners a little bit about yourself, when you started off in the singing. And I believe at the beginning you weren't really country, you were more rock. Tell us about when your musical journey started.
1: Yeah, Tommy, thanks for your interest in me, my friend. Yes, so when I first started, you're right, I was in high school, I had a rock band.
0: Yeah.
1: And so I was influenced naturally by the stuff that was happening at that time, Nirvana and Stone Temple Pilots and all that. And I'll never forget when I was about 18, I was at my grandfather's house, and he sat me down, and I was playing guitar with him, and he said, "You know what, son, it's time you learn where you came from." And he taught me, and he played some Hank Sr. and George Jones and Merle Haggard, and it was all brand new to my ears at the time, and I was never the same again.
0: And how
1: the rest is history, my friend.
0: What part of Florida are you from?
1: So I'm from Central Florida, Kissimmee, St. Cloud.
0: Yeah,
1: it's really, you know what? We really grew up in Disney World's backyard.
0: Yeah,
1: we're right near Disney World.
0: Yeah, because you know, you would think that part
1: that's where I'm from.
0: You would think that part of the world wouldn't be into country. The only one I knew kind of country from Florida would have been the Bellamy Brothers. I know they used to live down around that part of the world and probably still do.
1: Yes, they did. You know what? And it's so true. And a lot of people associate Florida with like the whole state's like Jimmy Buffett. You know what I mean?
0: Yeah, that's right.
1: But it's really not, you know. It's really not, though. There's plenty. It's changing fast as it can go, but there's, you know, my heritage is more from the agriculture side, and there's plenty of orange groves and cattle around here.
0: Yeah, and
1: that's kind of where I get the country roots.
0: And I believe before you brought out this current album, you had a couple of other albums, some country albums as well.
1: Yes, sir. Yes, sir. I tell you what, I don't know if your listeners are into it, but I think the easiest way to look them up is on Spotify.
0: Yeah. And come here,
1: I have other collections on there, Tommy.
0: How did your coming to Nashville in the first place come? I know you're back home now, but how did you get into the Nashville thing at the beginning? How did that all come about?
1: Well, I hit a really lucky break, Tommy, when I met Mel Tillis.
0: Yeah.
1: So Mel Tillis is a Florida boy too. He's from Pahokee, Florida.
0: Yeah.
1: And I think that's one of the reasons I appealed to him. But he took me under his wing. It was just such a lucky break, my friend. It's like I won the lottery.
0: Yeah, it would have been like Mel would have been one of the top names in the country scene back then in the day.
1: Oh man, he was tops, and he just taught me. He taught me everything I know, really. Besides my grandpa sitting me down and teaching me the real stuff, Mel took the reins from there.
0: Yeah, and I believe you lived with him for a while. You were in Nashville as well.
1: Oh yes, sir, I did, and that was amazing because he really was about the funniest son of a gun of all time, and and he was like a grandpa to me. And you know, it was. I'm so thankful that I knew him so well that, you know, when you live with somebody, you really get to know them and you get on each other's nerves. So I'm just thankful that he didn't kick me out, you know.
0: And did Pam live at home at the time? Because she's a fine singer as well.
1: She did not. She was huge. Yeah, man. And she's such a sweetheart. I got to, opened for her many times, and they really took me in. The Tillis family made me feel very welcome. At that time, though, she had her own pad, and I'll never forget when Mel took me there. She had a beautiful house in Nashville.
0: I believe one of the first times he met you, I believe one of the first times he met you was you were doing demos at some record label, Country Q or something like that, and it was there.
1: That's right, Tommy. Yes, County Q. That's the demo that I had that caught Mel's attention. Yeah. And so this last album, the Further Than California that you spun for me, which I really appreciate it, my friend, that one I went back to County Q. So it was a real full circle moment for me to record this new record.
0: And I believe all the songs on the new record are all originals. Were they written by yourself or just...
1: You're right.
0: Fair play.
1: I did. I wrote them all by myself. And, it's just it's a lot of fun for me, my man. It's kind of like a release for me.
0: Yeah, yeah.
1: I really love writing.
0: Yeah, it's amazing. You're not on a major record label now. You'd be more an independent artist. As we were talking off air, there's a lot of great country, traditional country singers. And as the man would say, they're too country for Nashville, so to speak.
1: It's true. It's the truth, my man. And, it's okay with me. I'm just, I'm too stubborn to move with the times.
0: Yeah. And how many songs is on the album? I got three of them now. Our good friend Jennifer sent me on three of them. And
1: I got to get you the rest of them. There's going to be 12 tracks on it.
0: Yeah. And
1: we'll make sure you get them.
0: When did that project first start for you? When did you write the songs and when did you record?
1: I really appreciate your question. I really wrote it pretty fast. It was inspired by my wife. You know, my albums before this were even more they're raw. They're more honky tonk and rockabilly influenced, so. My wife finally had enough of it. She said, Kenyon, you got to write me another pretty George Strait sounding album with fiddle and steel. And I said, you know what? It's a deal. Challenge accepted. So I sat down and it was a challenge for me too, Tommy, because those songs are a little more melodic.
0: Yeah.
1: So it was fun writing them. But I had to put some more chords in there to make them prettier.
0: Yeah, I was playing Smooth Sailing a little earlier on, and I was saying a lot of the songs.
1: Oh, great.
0: If the rest of the songs on the album are like kind of 90s country, you know, that sort of stuff.
1: Yes, that's it, man. I'm glad you noticed that. That's really what I was trying to write these songs as if I was going to try to get Alan Jackson or George Strait in like 1994 to record them.
0: Yeah. Oh, God, they would do well with them. You know, the three songs I have now, the title track, Smooth Sailing, and the other one was One Away. Now we're going to play that after I speak to you. One Away. That's a nice one as well.
1: Yeah.
0: And how did you...
1: Oh, thank you, man. Yeah, that one, I appreciate it, buddy.
0: How did you come across our good friend Jennifer?
1: Oh, you know what? I met Jennifer. It had to be 20 years ago, Tommy. Yeah. It was at the Ernest Tubb Midnight Jamboree with Mel Tillis.
0: That's right.
1: And that was probably the first time I ever met her. And, you know, after you meet somebody that's nice, at least, in the music business, you tend to keep in touch with them. And so I knew who I was going to call when I made this record. I felt like it was commercial enough where it deserved to be promoted.
0: Yeah, Jennifer has a great area. You know, as you mentioned at the Midnight Jamboree, she was the host of that show on a Saturday night for years, and she's an award-winning DJ.
1: It,
0: she's an award-winning DJ herself. She was with WSM, and just last year, the year before, she got inducted into the Texas Hall of Fame for country singer, and her husband Bobby as well.
1: And Bobby's the man, absolutely. Yeah, they're class acts, man. They're the real deal.
0: They are.
1: I'm proud to be associated with them, for sure.
0: I believe you brought the whole family up to Nashville when you were recording the album.
1: I did. And that's another, that was another bucket list for me.
0: Yeah.
1: I said, you know, when I get to a certain point in life, I'm going to just, because my kids had never seen that process. You know, they've seen me record my last albums, but it was more raw, like I said, like one takes with my local band and stuff. But this one here, I wanted them to see Nashville session players. So it was really rewarding for me to be able to do that.
0: Yeah, the last time I was over, actually, there's a friend of mine called Scott Southworth, and he was in the studio, and he invited me and a friend of mine down to the studio where he was recording with the session players just to see how it was all done. And it was amazing just sitting there out in their room watching them at it.
1: It's so amazing.
0: Some crack. And
1: they're really the best in the world, I think, those cats.
0: And the album has been released on Friday, this coming Friday.
1: That's correct, my man. Yeah, so we're pretty stoked about it, and I hope hopefully some of your listeners like what they heard so far.
0: And if they want to get it, is there hard copies to be got as well as streaming copies for anybody who might want to get it?
1: That's correct, my man. And
0: how would they get it?
1: That's right. You know, I'm so old school, man. I'm just approachable. I tell people, just be my friend on Facebook. If you ask me to be your friend, I'll accept you, and then message me, and I will mail you a CD.
0: Yeah. It's great, you know, it's funny, Kane, and I was saying, I miss now, over here there's not as many record shops like there was in the old days. It's nearly all streaming, or any car that was built after 2015. There's no CD players in them. It's all pin drives now, and I used to love getting the old CD into your hand, even playing the CD on the radio.
1: Oh, man, yeah, you know? There's nothing like it.
0: No, there's
1: nothing like it, because you don't have to hunt for the song, next song. It just plays from track one to...
0: That's right.
1: And it plays in the order the artist wanted you to hear it.
0: Yeah. And come here, where are you launching it? Are you going to launch it back home in Florida, or are you going to have a launch in Tennessee?
1: Yeah, we are. I'm going to play at this one of these... I'm going to have maybe a few CD release parties at some of my local venues. These days, you know, I've got the day job with the wife and kids, Tommy.
0: Oh, you have to
1: do
0: that,
1: too. So I play just locally. Yeah, I know it, man. And so, but I wouldn't have it any other way. It's a beautiful life. But I'm going to probably do an album release party at each one of my regular venues down here.
0: Yeah, and do you be out much? Is it mainly the weekends you would be playing?
1: Exactly. Correct, sir. Yeah. Fridays and Saturdays typically is about it. That way my wife doesn't divorce me.
0: There's a song there somewhere.
1: There's a song in there somewhere, my man.
0: And have you played up when you were in Nashville? Did you do any of the venues in Nashville on Broadway or any of them, you know?
1: You know, this last trip, I had the honor to play at the Bluebird Cafe.
0: Oh, yes.
1: For the first time. And that was really neat, man. That was a very interesting. Anybody gets a chance to go there, I highly recommend it. It's the most intimate setting I've ever seen, let alone performed at.
0: Yeah, I remember one year I was out, and do you know who was playing the night we were there? Don Schlitz, and I couldn't believe it. You know, all the hits.
1: No
0: that
1: kidding.
0: He was. And we were waiting to see what this guy was like. And he just walked up on the stage, and he says, "I'm Don Schlitz," and he starts, "Here's a song I wrote a way back that was a big hit for Kenny Rogers," and he just went into the Gambler.
1: So awesome, man. No, that's what I'm talking about. And the way we did it, I actually was with Bobby, it was called In the Round is what they call it. We weren't on the stage that evening. We were all in like a circle. And there's folks just sitting right behind us at a table. It was really fun, man.
0: Yeah, it's very good. I was out there once or twice. Now, there's a friend of mine out there in November. His name is Dallas Wayne. And Dallas is a fine songwriter.
1: Oh, of course.
0: And
1: Yeah, no doubt. And he's on Willie's Roadhouse.
0: That's right. He's on Willie's Roadhouse, surely to God.
1: On XM, yeah.
0: So let's go.
1: I've never met Dallas Wayne, but I saw him once. But I never met him.
0: Send him your CD and told him. Send your CD to him and tell him I told you about it.
1: I will do that. I'll get it to him somehow, use you as an excuse.
0: He'll give you a few spins. No bother.
1: And no, that would be awesome, man. That would be awesome, Tommy.
0: When you have some time off to yourself, what do you like to do? Have you any hobbies that you like doing when you're not working or gigging to relax?
1: You know what's funny is that is my hobby. So I tell people that that's like my fishing or hunting is writing and performing. Don't get me wrong. There's Fridays where I'm like, oh man, I really don't have it in me to go out and perform tonight. But once I get there, and I start singing, it feels right.
0: That's right. When you're in the music like that.
1: Truly, that is my gift. Yeah, that's my getaway.
0: It's just like the same as me. People say to me, what's your hobbies? And I say, like up here now, I do 3 nights a week and I could sit all night, you know, when you just love playing the music. And, you know, that's what I get the most from, you know, like the music.
1: So you perform too?
0: No, I just do the DJing here, and I get the buzz. Like I would say to plenty of entertainers, you know.
1: Well, I'd call that performing.
0: You know, a lot of entertainers get their buzz seeing the thousands of people or hundreds of people out in front of them on the stage. I get the buzz out of sitting in an empty room talking into a microphone, you knowing you could have either 10 people or 50,000 listening into you. You know, you just get the old buzz playing the music. And,
1: Oh, man, I can't imagine, man. That would be more nerve-wracking than performing in front of people at a bar.
0: Well, they'll have to change my tablets one of these days.
1: Yeah, that's right. I'll have to give it a whirl. We'll have to switch hats for a night.
0: Have you ever been over to Ireland?
1: No, I have not, sir. It's a bucket list for me, though. Yeah. I'd love to fly in and... I have some friends that are from Ireland that they go every once in a while. I'm thinking next time they go, I might tag along with them.
0: Yeah, because there was a lad I interviewed a couple of months ago from South Carolina called Chris Fita. And Chris was coming over here on holidays. Okay. And he got in touch with me and I said, you'll have to come up to Donegal. And he came up and spent a day or two in Donegal. And a few friends of mine who have a wee band, we set up a wee session for him in one of the pubs here and he loved it. It's great. And if ever you're coming over to Ireland... If you're ever coming over, let me know and
1: I'll set
0: up an old session for you up here in Donegal.
1: Oh, consider it done, my man. Then I can write it off as a tax write-off, right?
0: That's right.
1: No, that would be a blast.
0: Yeah, that's
1: I mean it. That's a dream of mine to perform in overseas. I've never performed out of the States.
0: Yeah.
1: Well, I've performed in Canada, but... that's our neighbors next door, up north.
0: So, yes. Anything...
1: But I would love to do that.
0: Have you done any videos for any of the songs? You know, like how the videos now are...
1: Yeah, I did a video back around 2008, and it was with... And Mel Tillis was in it, too. So he steals the show, as he always did. I'll have to see if I can dig it up and email it to you.
0: Yeah, no, Mel was good. I met him once, you know, there was some show he was at and I just met him and I was just chatting him for a few minutes and that was about it.
1: But he always made it a point to stay around old school, you know, and I mean, till the last person wanted to talk to him, he would stand there. And he truly enjoyed it, man. He just loved people. He knew that that's the reason he had a show, is that they were there to see him.
0: And it was great, you know, it was a great thing for you to actually have him under your belt for when you got there, you know, because the amount of people who go into Nashville and they might never be noticed, and they'd be great songwriters or singers, and they'd be there for a long time waiting on a break, and nothing happens, but it's great when you have somebody like that.
1: And it has nothing to do with talent.
0: No.
1: Oh, it was amazing. And yes, like you said, I'm still pinch myself because I truly mean this with all my heart. There was people so much better than me, especially when I was green and I was 20 years old when I met Mel.
0: Yeah.
1: He could have managed anybody. It had nothing to do with talent. It was, you know, right place, right time, all that stuff.
0: Yeah, that's great. Well, come here. I'm going to let you go. We're going to play your new song.
1: Yeah.
0: Tell us a little bit about the song that I'm going to play. One Away. What was that
1: Absolutely.
0: About?
1: Absolutely. One Away. Yeah. You know what? That was actually born from Mel Tillis Jr. So Mel Tillis Jr. Produced my first two albums. And when I was in the vocal booth, I could tell if he didn't like my vocal take, and he would click his little button and say, One Away, One Away. He would say that about 10 times sometimes.
0: Yeah,
1: but he made sure my vocals were good. He was picky, but that's where I got the idea. And then I was like, well, I don't think I could write a song about recording. So I made it a good old heartbreak barroom song about a lonesome fella looking for love. And he keeps telling himself, well, she's just one away.
0: Excellent, that's a good one. Well, we're going to play it. Come here, Ken, and it's been lovely talking to you, and all the best with the album. And we might hook up sometime.
1: It's been an honor. Oh, we got to do it. I'm gonna take you up on that, sir. I really am, man.
0: Great
1: I'm
0: stuff.
1: I'm honored to be on the show. It means a lot to me.
0: It's been great having you. Take care, Kenan.
1: Hey.

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8: At 10, good evening, I'm Tina Gates. Tributes are continuing for the four people killed in an arson attack on their home in Waterford yesterday. Pink and blue balloons were released into the sky this afternoon as family and friends gathered outside their house on the Birchwood estate, which remains a crime scene. Among them was Anne English, the former wife of Philip English, who said they had 10 children together and remained best friends with Philip and his wife Kim. At a prayer vigil this evening, there were calls for those responsible to come forward. Parish priest Father Jerry Chester told the congregation he knew the couple well.
9: I've often met Philip in particular in Centra. You wouldn't want to be in a hurry to get back to wherever I was going back to, because he was a great man to talk. A little bit quieter than Kim. Kim was feisty, and I say that as a compliment. Everything they did, no matter at times if they got a bit wound up, everything that they did was for their children.
8: A 24-hour strike by 300,000 public sector workers comes to an end at midnight tonight. Unions are warning of a second strike day next Wednesday if the row over the next public sector pay agreement isn't resolved. Today's action resulted in the cancellation of inpatient hospital appointments, as well as the closure of schools, universities, courts and local authority buildings. Lorraine Collins is a healthcare assistant working at Cork University Hospital and has been outlining some of the staff taking part in the strike.
10: Porters, security, catering, housekeeping, procurement, healthcare assistants, lab technicians, radiologists, phlebotomists, every grade in the hospital is going to be out here. This is not a choice. We're not happy to be out here. We've been left with no choice to be out here.
8: Union leaders say there is a pathway to talks over pay after comments by the Public Expenditure Minister Jack Chambers. Minister of State John Cummins is appealing to unions to enter discussions.
11: The minister has spoken today and said that priority will be given to pay in terms of discussions. But of course, there are a whole range of issues that not only the government wish to discuss, but also the unions wish to discuss. And we're open for that dialogue. It has to be, calm heads and for people to get around the table.
8: Ukraine's President Volodymyr Zelensky says he feels betrayed by Donald Trump and fears his country is losing the United States as a key ally. His comments came during a trip to the UK following Washington's decision to ease sanctions on Russian diesel exports. Ukrainian MP Lisha Vasilenko is in Kyiv.
12: There is President Trump, who is, for some reason, trying to appease the aggressor at all costs by putting the blame on the victim. It's not a deal, it's a disgrace. There is no need for the United States to suddenly be importing from Russia.
8: The president of Microsoft says new laws and regulation are needed for artificial intelligence. An international conference on AI took place in Dublin today, described as a flagship event of the Irish EU presidency. Business leaders and politicians from the EU and further afield attended the gathering at the RDS. Brad Smith says there should be safeguards to protect users.
13: And we're going to need some new AI safety laws and rules. Things like a safety break that we've talked about. Things like incident reporting, which we have for privacy breaches. If we notify consumers if their privacy has been put at risk, if there's been a hack that has led to the loss of their data, why wouldn't we do the same thing when an AI agent hacks into someone else's network?
8: A status yellow rain warning's been issued for five counties in the west and northwest tonight. Met Aaron's forecasting spells of heavy rain in Donegal, Galway, Leitrim, Mayo and Sligo. Motorists have been warned of difficult driving conditions and poor visibility, while localised flooding's also possible. And that's your latest news update at 4 minutes past ten.
14: And in sport, Manchester City were trailing defending champions Paris Saint-Germain 4-2 in the Champions League tonight, approaching full-time. This is their first home game since being found guilty of 115 breaches of Premier League financial rules, while Liverpool defeated Austrian side LASK 6-3 in a 9-goal thriller, with a hat-trick from summer signing Bradley Barcola. His manager Iriola thinks these goals were bound to happen soon.
15: Even yesterday training, I could feel, no, he was very lively, very, sometimes you feel these things, no, and you never know how he's going to play next day, but it wasn't like a big surprise because we were feeling, no, he was in a good place before the game.
14: Elsewhere, Aston Villa defeated Fenerbahce by 6-0, and Bodo Glimt beat Dortmund 1-0. Vinicius Junior has received a 4-match suspension for pulling

and she wants us sold out of EVA. And finally, in Formula One, Red Bull team principal and chief executive Laurent Mekies has signed a new contract until 2031. The French engineer replaced Christian Horner, who was sacked last year. News of the contract renewal comes after Red Bull's first two wins of the F1 season threw Max Verstappen at Sepang and Singapore. That's your news and sport. I'm Eve Conway. It's 6 minutes past 10.

Clint Black and A Better Man. Dedicate that one to Paul down in Ballintra, who's a big Clint Black fan. Paul, hope you enjoyed that one. John Wallace has asked me to wish a happy birthday to Anne Harrigan out there and say hello to all his friends. And he wanted me to play Trevor Loughery's new song called Same Old Love.

That's brand new single from Trevor Lowry. It's an old Ricky Skaggs song called Same Old Love, and dedicate that one to the birthday girl, Anna Hannigan, and all of John Wallace's friends out around the Northwest. And met John earlier today, and he's looking very sharp indeed. The Keeney girls over in Plenty's asked me to say hello to all the gang in Roddy's Bar, and also hello to Patrick, Jimmy, and Mary Campbell in Plenty's as well. And the girls asked me to play this for you from Brooks and Dunn.

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Rick Trevino, and I want the girl in the pickup truck for a few Rick Trevino fans out there. Big hello to Colette and Letcher McElwar, looking for Eddie Rabbit and $2 in the jukebox. I've got

Eddie Rabbit and $2 in the jukebox for Colette over in Letcher Macklemore. I want to tell you about something that's happening this weekend, actually, on Sunday afternoon up in McCrory's in Kildaff. Patsy Kavanagh, you all know old Patsy, great songwriter. Well, Patsy is launching his book up there between 3 o'clock and 6 on Sunday afternoon, and everybody is welcome. And launching the book from is none other than Daniel O'Donnell, and there's going to be a few special guests there. Brendan Quinn is going to be there, the Kavanagh brothers is going to be there, to name but a few, and that's all taking place in McCrory's backroom bar up in McCrory's between 3 and 6 this Sunday. And here's the man himself, Patsy.

Here he goes, Patsy Cavanagh, and I wish you well. And Patsy's launching his book up in McCrory's on Sunday between 3 and 6, and Daniel is doing the launch for him. And Brendan Quinn is going to be there, the Cavanagh brothers, and you never know who else might turn up, so if you're looking for somewhere to go. And it's a great book as well. Been asked to play I Asked Her for a Dance by Mike Denver for John Wallace. Mary, I played that one earlier on, but we'll play this one for John.

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Gene Watson and Jukebox played along, celebrated his birthday there during the week, and still recovering, I would say. Big hello to Chris Adams over in Canton in Ohio. Chris, you wanted to hear Tim McGrath and Refried Beans. 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

0: Refried Dreams, that's Tim McGrath. I'll dedicate that one to Chris over in Canton in Ohio. Big hello to Molly Callan, who wants to hear her favourite singer on the show tonight, Eamon McGann.
1: Step right up.

Tour, and dedicate that to Molly Russell and Molly Cannon out there, two big Eamon McCann fans. Now, any of you who go to the social dancing down in the Mulroy Woods on a Thursday night, my good friend Stevie Mack is down there tomorrow night, and here's his current single.

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There we go, the Bellamy Brothers from a couple of months back, and Normalane coming back featuring the Isaacs, taking us up to 10 minutes to 11 o'clock on a miserable Wednesday evening here on Ireland. And if you just joined us, you're very welcome indeed. I hope you're keeping well. Big hello to Cathy out there. Cathy Anthony sends all his love to you tonight, and he asked me to play Vince Gill's song, Me and My Girl.

goes. Shooting in the late night conversation for Joe and Martina. Big hello to Michael Doherty out there in Radio Land, looking for an Alan Jackson song I haven't played in a lifetime. It's called A House Without Curtains.

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1: At 11, good evening, I'm Tina Gates. The Taoiseach says the government will provide whatever resources are needed to support the murder investigation into yesterday's deadly arson attack in Waterford. Micheál Martin says the killing of four members of the English family is deeply shocking and has called for urgent action to tackle arson attacks on innocent people. He says the government is determined to stamp out such violence.
2: The situation is extremely shocking in terms of the level of violence. We, as a government, will ensure that the full resources are behind on Garda Síochána. All the resources in terms of counselling and supports are in the area to help children, classmates and so forth.
1: A prayer vigil for the victims of the deadly Waterford attack has heard calls for those responsible to come forward. Pink and blue balloons were released into the sky this afternoon as family and friends gathered outside their house, which remains a crime scene. Later, parish priest Jerry Chestnut told several hundred people at the Sacred Heart Church at the Folly that the couple had gone to bed expecting to bring their children to school the following day.
3: An innocent family preparing for a new day should have done what they did every day. Parents preparing their children for school. An innocent family taken from our midst in a most horrific and violent way.
1: Gardaí are assessing the credibility of a threatening email sent to a number of schools today. They're examining the contents of the message and engaging with the educational establishments involved. Any school receiving the email has been urged to contact Gardaí immediately. A 24-hour strike by 300,000 public sector workers comes to an end at midnight. Unions are warning of a second strike day next Wednesday if the row over the public sector pay agreement isn't resolved. But they say there is a pathway to talks. After comments by the Public Expenditure Minister Jack Chambers, Minister of State John Cummins is appealing to unions to enter discussions.
4: The Minister has spoken today and said that priority will be given to pay in terms of discussions. But of course, there are a whole range of issues that not only the government wish to discuss, but also the unions wish to discuss. And we're open for that dialogue. It has to be, calm heads and for people to get around the table.
1: Ukraine's President Volodymyr Zelensky says he feels betrayed by Donald Trump and fears his country's losing the United States as a key ally. His comments came during a trip to the UK following Washington's decision to ease sanctions on Russian diesel exports. The president of Microsoft says new laws and regulation are needed for artificial intelligence. Brad Smith told an international conference on AI in Dublin today there should be safeguards to protect users.
5: Things like incident reporting, which we have for privacy breaches, if we notify consumers if their privacy has been put at risk, if there's been a hack that has led to the loss of their data, why wouldn't we do the same thing when an AI agent hacks into someone else's network?
1: A new dinosaur has been discovered from a fossil found on the Isle of Wight. The long-clawed predator is a new species of Megaraptorans, closely related to T-Rex, that lived here around 120 million years ago. Dr. Cassius Morrison led the team who documented the finding.
6: It would have been about 5 metres long, just shorter than the average human. And it's really quite unique being, a very quick, fast and agile predator.
1: And state's yellow rain warnings have been announced for seven counties in the west and northwest tonight. Met Éireann's forecasting heavy rain in Donegal, Galway, Leitrim, Mayo and Sligo from now until 6 a.m. A separate warning for Clare and Kerry kicks in at midnight and remains in place until noon tomorrow. Motorists are being advised to watch out for localised flooding, poor visibility and difficult driving conditions. And that's your latest news update at 4 minutes past 11.
7: And in sport, Manchester City lost to defending champions Paris Saint-Germain 4-2 in the Champions League tonight. This was their first home game since being found guilty of 115 breaches of Premier League financial rules. While Liverpool defeated Austrian side LASK 6-3 in a 9-goal thriller, with a hat-trick from summer signing Bradley Barcola. His manager Iriola thought that these goals were bound to happen soon.
8: Even yesterday training, I could feel, no? He was very lively, very... Sometimes you feel these things, no? And you never know how he's going to play next day, but it wasn't like a big surprise because we were feeling, no? He was in a good place before the game.
7: Elsewhere, Aston Villa defeated Fenerbahce by 6-0. Real Madrid came back from 3-1 down to beat Roma 4-3, and Troy Pirates Real Betis won 3-2 against Porto. Vinicius Jr. has received a 4-match suspension for pulling Nathan Saliba's hair during Real Madrid's win over Villarreal last weekend. The Brazilian forward will now miss the first Clásico of the season against Barcelona. He was shown a straight red card but had his 2-game ban upgraded to 4 for protesting to the referee. The FAI have confirmed that the Republic of Ireland will play their World Cup playoff final home leg at the Aviva Stadium in Dublin. The girls in green will face Poland in December after winning 12-0 on aggregate against Kazakhstan, winning 4-0 on the night yesterday at Porky Cueve. Ireland last played Poland in April, winning 3-2 in Gdansk before getting a 1-0 win at the Aviva. The attendance for Ireland's home win in April was 18,267.

Taking us into the final hour of the show this Wednesday evening. That was Leona Williams with Tony Kerr, and just between the two of us, taking us up to 9 minutes past the hour of 11 o'clock. And just to remind you, if you have a favourite country song you'd like to hear in the next hour, why don't you text or WhatsApp me to 086 60 25000. Big hello to John McCain out there, who's a big Lainey Wilson fan. John, how's it going? I hope you're well covered in this wintry night. Here's the one you were looking for, called Things a Man Ought to Know.

Lainey Wilson and Things A Man Ought To Know. Dedicate that one to John McCain. But John knows everything a man ought to know. Right, John? Anyways, big hello to Shauna Porter up in Derry. Shauna looking for her favourite song tonight. Zach Top.

There you go, that's Old Crow Medicine Show from the current album, and Rainbow Stew things up to 19 minutes past the hour. Just been thinking there for the last 10 or 15 minutes here between records. You know, I've lived over half my life up in Letterkenny. I'm here over 51 years now, and I just see a lot of posts up on Facebook in the last week or two about where the councillor is supposed to be putting the parking prices up on the main street, which is a disgrace. You know, all the businesses on the main street, and I know there's a lot of businesses around the town. You have all the different shopping centres over there at Tesco's and down where the new Dunn's is. But to think that they're going to put the prices up to over €2 on the main street, it's a disgrace. Whoever's idea was that they should cop themselves on and leave it the way it was, because businesses in the town are finding it hard enough at the moment. So cop on, cop on.

Randy Travis, if I didn't have you. Tony Porter asked me to say hello to a lot of his friends, to Kay from Sligo, to Mary G, to Liverpool Rosie and Liz McConnell over McNeely Villas, and also hello to Madeline as well. And Tony, I was talking to Liverpool Rosie today, and she told me the aliens must have picked you up because you were seen floating around the town with a Sligo Rovers jacket on you. And why not? Good jacket to have. Here's Don Williams.

Don Williams and I'm in Love from My Last Time for Tony Porter, Madeline and all their friends out there around the Northwest. Taking us up to 26 minutes past the hour of 11 o'clock. Here's something the wife says to me every day. Nothing sure looks good on you.

Who's a Canadian singer-songwriter, Terry Clark, and a nice acoustic version of Gentle on My Mind, old Glen Campbell classic. Big hello to Angela Herity out there. Angela's a big Tom fan. Angela, dedicate this one to you. Also want to dedicate it to Katie out in Arnmore Island, who's a big Tom fan as well. Here's the man himself.

By Tom and the pretty little girl from Moma in the county of Tyrone. Dedicate that one to Angela Herty out there and also to Kate out in Armagh Island. A few Martin Cuff fans out there wanted to hear something from Martin. And hello to Molly as well, who's a big Molly Martin Cuff fan. Here's his current single.

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Instead, I see you in my dreams each night. So the keys in the mailbox, come on in.

Gerald from Connemara, and I see he's in the studio working on some new music as well. Dedicate that one to Magella and Marion out there. Here's my good friend Randy Seymour and the old maple tree.

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Yeah, I'm just an old maple tree growing up in Tennessee, and I know what I'm gonna be. 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

goes, my good old friend Randy Seymour in Mapletree. And Randy was in Nashville, but he's living down in Texas now. Bringing me to the second last number on the show. Big hello to Barry Gallagher down in Bridge End. Barry, how's it going? And also hello to Hugo Gallagher up in Lustigill. Not forgetting Graeme Strain as well. All those boys have in common is they're big Merle Haggard fans.

It goes with a second track from his Back to the Barrooms album, Merle Haggard, and I Think I'll Just Stay Here and Drink. Dedicate that one to all the lads I mentioned beforehand. Just about bringing me to the end of the show, and just before I play last request, just to say a big thanks to all of you who got in touch with the show tonight, and a special word of thanks to Kanan Lockery, who joined me on the phone from Florida earlier on. And the last request tonight is actually for Rita, who's tuned out there in some part of Florida. I don't know if you're anywhere near Kanan Lockery, but Kanan has a new album coming out on Friday, Rita. It's called Further Than California. So there you go. Anyways, just to thank you all for tuning in. Join me again if you dare on Friday night between 10 and 1 for 3 hours of great country music. Going to leave you with this one, especially for Rita, who's enjoying the good weather out there in Florida. While here, Rita, it's a miserable old Wednesday evening. Buck Owens, if you're out in the roads, take care. It could be floody out there tonight. Good night.

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2: Coming up, it's the overnight repeat of the Greg Hughes Show. 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
2: Hello and a very good morning to you. 4 minutes past nine. It's just turned on this Wednesday, the 14th of October, 2026. How are you all keeping? It's a dark old day out there today across the Northwest. I know we've listeners all over the place, though. You could be basking in sunshine wherever you are, or up to your ears in snow. We simply don't know. But anyway, here where we're broadcasting from, it's dark, it's damp, and it's windy. And as we know, thousands of people across the county, hundreds of thousands across the country are on strike today, many of them out on picket lines. It is public sector workers versus the government. This is the first of 24-hour strikes. Another one scheduled for next Wednesday, and that may well be escalated over the course of the coming weeks and months if an agreement is not forthcoming. So before we look at the papers, I want to involve you in the conversation across Donegal and throughout the country this morning. We're seeing what's been described as one of the biggest days of public sector industrial action in almost two decades. More than 300,000 public sector workers, they're reported to be taking part in a 24-hour strike with widespread disruption to schools, hospitals, local authorities and other public services. Even Metairn aren't sending out the weather today. Here in Donegal, the impact is being felt by families, patients and people who rely on those essential services. Schools across the county are affected, with teachers, special needs assistants and other education staff involved in the industrial action. For parents, it means making alternative childcare arrangements, taking time off work, asking the parents, or trying to balance their own jobs with children being at home. In the health service, planned appointments, elective procedures and non-urgent services are facing disruption, including services, of course, here across the Northwest. Emergency departments remain open and arrangements are in place to protect essential and time-critical treatments. However, patients may face delays and should follow advice from their health care providers. Other public services, including local authority offices and administrative services, are also affected. But behind today's disruption is a much bigger argument about pay, the cost of living and the value we place on public services and the people who deliver them. The previous public service pay agreement expired at the end of June, and negotiations on a replacement have failed to produce a settlement. Trade unions argue that workers have seen the purchasing power of their wages eroded by rising living costs. They say their members, from teachers and nurses to healthcare assistants, SNAs and local authority workers, deserve a pay agreement that reflects the pressures they're experiencing. The unions also argue that today's action could have been avoided had the government engaged more meaningfully with their demands. The government, meanwhile, has pointed to a 1.2 billion euro sum of money provided for a new public service pay agreement in Budget 2027. But much of the problems facing those working in the public service affect those working in the private sector as well. You know, lots of you listening who aren't teachers, SNAs, don't work at the council, you're facing these challenges as well. The government says, come into talks. We've got 1.2 billion euro at least sitting on the table. Come into talks. Let's talk about this money. Let's talk about what you can do to provide better value for that money. But the unions are saying, we're not going to sit down with you unless you agree pay first. Is that a reasonable position? So we're going to open the phone lines up to you out there as well. We want your views on it, whether you're a public sector worker, maybe you work in the private sector, maybe you'll support this strike. But next Wednesday, another annual leave day, another call to granny or granddad saying, can you look after the kids? It'll start maybe feeling more impactful then. So what say you? Are the unions being unreasonable in saying, look, let's decide on pay before we talk about anything else?

Is the government being unreasonable in allowing such a long period of time to lapse without a pay agreement in place? Let me know what you think. 086 60 25000 is the WhatsApp and the text number. You can give us a call on 07491 25000.

300,000 public and civil servants that got underway countrywide overnight. Maybe I've confused public and private in my bit of a preamble there, but I think you understand where I'm saying. School, colleges, libraries, council offices and many parks are among the publicly run facilities that are forced to close today because of the action. Health services are severely disrupted, as I mentioned, with elective procedures and thousands of appointments postponed. There's another very significant story in the papers today, and that's the awful murder of four people, including two young children. A manhunt was underway last night for the killer responsible for a horrific arson attack on an innocent family, which left four people dead, including two children. And I'm taking the coverage from the Irish Daily Mail. Two other children from the same family were last night fighting for their lives following the suspected petrol bomb attack at the house outside Waterford City at around 5 a.m. yesterday morning. Parents Kim English, in her 30s, and Philip in his 50s, and their two sons, Callum, 12, and Jaden, 9, two beautiful young boys, were they were killed when their home was set ablaze as they slept in a shocking incident which has left the community shattered. Two other children, Nadia, who has leukemia, and her brother, Elliot, were last night clinging to life at Crumlin Hospital in Dublin. Nadia is on life support, while Elliot is also in a critical condition. The family had previously spoken out about a campaign of intimidation against them for the last 3 years. This included a paint attack on a family car. Gardaí have also investigated a previous attempted arson attack at the house less than a month ago. And it's absolutely tragic. It really is an unbelievable loss of life. Often, we would cover criminal damage incidents as part of the community guard information. And I'm not saying that they are associated with this type of activity, but we've often pointed to the fact that when cars are set alight outside houses, things are thrown through letterboxes, fireworks, all that kind of stuff, that this is the kind of tragedy that can happen. This is what can come from that. And now we're seeing it with four people, two beautiful young boys wiped from the face of this earth. Over what? Over what? So hopefully this serves as a reminder to anyone involved in such activity to desist immediately. The Berks are in the papers again today, and they seem to be routinely in dispute with either employees or people that they work with or they know or local authorities. And the head of one of the country's best-known law firms has said it's unthinkable that solicitor Amy Burke could ever work for it again because of her truly appalling behaviour in various legal proceedings. This is in the Irish Independent. The managing partner of Arthur Cox, Jeff Moore, told a hearing of the Labour Court that it would be impossible to have Ms. Burke back as an employee at the firm. The solicitor, a member of a high-profile evangelical Christian family from Castlebar, County Mayo, is appealing a decision of the Workplace Relations Commission to dismiss her claim of unfair dismissal by Arthur Cox when her contract employment was terminated on November 12th, 2019. Ms. Burke, who began working with the firm in May 2016, is seeking to be reinstated to her former role as an associate solicitor. Well, the Labour Court heard earlier this week that Ms. Burke was summarily dismissed because of the breakdown of her relationship with three senior partners in the legal firm. And also on the same page, Enoch Burke, he could be going back to jail after Wilson's Hospital School launched a fresh High Court application over his alleged trespassing at the County Westmeath School. Mr. Burke was formally dismissed from his position at the school in May for gross misconduct, and he could be back behind bars. And then the family, moreover, the other brother, he is upset that he can't get into law because he can't get a sponsor. And the family are also too in dispute, I believe, with the local council because they wanted a building in Castlebar to be able to be used as a school, but the council wanted to use it for something else. So that one family have disagreements with an awful lot of people out there. As you heard in the news, perhaps Pope Leo diagnosed with cancer after operation. Now, Pope Leo underwent surgery yesterday that confirmed that he has lung cancer, and doctors removed the lower

0: lobe of his right lung, the Vatican said. The tests confirmed a diagnosis of lung cancer, the Vatican said in a medical bulletin after the surgery. It said the diagnosis had been suspected by proprietary tests and was confirmed during surgery. The statement made no mention of treatment going forward, and the Vatican said doctors were not currently speaking of chemotherapy or other therapies. And I think, you know, we wish the Pope a speedy and full recovery, but I think also for the Church it's essential that they have a very active and hopefully healthy leader to go out there and do the work of the Pope and to represent the Church. And this would be a major blow, obviously, on a personal level for the Pope, but also for the Church if they had someone who was not in good health. And finally, let's go to the Finn Valley Voice. It's out today. An all-out campaign to tackle passive smoking is now underway under the leadership of Donegal County Council. DCC will work with local businesses, organisations and events taking place in the county to make them smoke and vape free. Free signage will be provided to supported organisations. And I think really this is coming down to vaping. I can't remember the last time I was exposed to secondhand smoke. To be honest with you, I can't remember when that might have been, even in the outdoors, if the truth be told. So I imagine really whilst this is stated to be about, and accurately by the paper, I should say, about passive smoking and passive vaping, I suggest really what we're talking about here is the vaping side of things. One in four Irish people were exposed to secondhand smoke in 2023. For approximately 569 of them, the exposure was fatal. What about vaping in the workplace or in public spaces? What are your views on it? Do you find that there are people, maybe there are people that you work with that are blowing out plumes of vape smoke all over the place and seeing no harm in it whatsoever? Maybe you don't want them to do it, but you feel uncomfortable and you don't want to cause any rows in the workplace or wherever it might be. What do you think? Let us know if that's something you want to talk about today. How bad is the vape situation in your life as a non-vapor now, I should say? Because, you know, maybe you're getting these plumes of bubble gum and smoke and you are finding it disruptive. You're worried about the health implications, but maybe you don't know how to raise the issue or you think that it's not worth the hassle. I don't know. Is there an issue out there? Let us know. Now, as I mentioned earlier on, over 300,000 private workers or public workers, sorry, are out on strike today. Izzy Bland from the Highland Radio News team is out and about. Where are you, Izzy?
1: Good morning, Greg. I am at St. Patrick's School, Murlagh and Lifford. I'm joined by teachers as they make up the hundreds of thousands striking today. And as you can see, the conditions are not amazing, but the teachers are still out, really showing their dedication to the cause. And I'm joined by union rep Anya McGinley.
0: All right, so let's have a chat to Anya. Anya McGinley here is the INTO Central Executive Committee representative for Donegal and Leitrim. Anya, thank you so much for joining us.
2: Good morning, Greg. How are you?
0: I'm doing good. So remind us, remind listeners why you've taken this decision.
2: Okay, so really the reason that we're here on the picket line today, Greg, is there have been no meaningful talks whatsoever from the government side to engage in a new pay agreement for us. The previous pay agreement finished on the 30th of June. And obviously the government knew well before that that the agreement was expiring then. And there have been absolutely no meaningful talks taking place since to create a new pay agreement for us. This is a cost of living crisis and teachers are, and all public servants are genuinely in need of agreement because we are 7.5% behind inflation as it stands. And we just can't take any more.
0: The government is arguing that unions are trying to put the cart before the horse. It's very unusual to fully agree a pay deal before then starting talking about maybe service delivery or any other aspects of a negotiation. Do you accept that that's a valid point?
2: To be honest, I don't, Greg. I feel that things had to change. There's 40 years we've been having pay agreements and there's never been this standstill that there is now. And the unions decided that we have to have pay on the table. I don't understand how anybody can have pay talks without talking about pay. And up until the budget day, there was no mention of pay. And on the budget day, sorry, the traffic's going past.
0: No, that's okay.
2: On the budget day, they announced $1.2 billion, which is equivalent of a 2% pay increase for all public servants, which simply isn't enough.
0: Good to hear you getting the support out there, Áine, as people pass you there. Yes, but just back to the pay, Áine. It is the union's position, is it not, that the pay is actually agreed, the pay increase is agreed before we start talking about other elements such as productivity?
2: We have to know really what pay is genuinely on the table, Greg, because originally the weekend before the budget, there was 2 billion announced, and then on budget day it was 1.2 billion. So the sum is going down, and the government only want to talk about productivity, and we really need to talk concrete pay terms here, because we need money in our pockets.
0: And the bottom line is unions are incredibly serious about this, obviously taking this action today. There's a lot of money being lost, and it's costing the state a lot of money. And there's further strike action planned. We're in the process of a proper situation here now. There's no messing about by the looks of things.
2: No, and I mean, the union movement have all balloted our members. We've got a very strong mandate from all of our members. INTO haven't balloted our members for industrial action for 17 years. And 99.5% of our members have voted in favour of this. So they mean business. And there's a second day of strike action planned for next Wednesday if it's needed. So it's really up to the government to start meeting us halfway and saying, right, we know we'll put the money on the table and then we'll talk.
0: All right, OK. Seamus Hannah's on scene there as well, isn't he? I might have a quick word with Seamus if that's OK. Hi, Seamus. Thanks so much for chatting to us.
3: Good morning, Greg. How are you?
0: I'm doing good, Seamus. I suppose the question is what does the government need to say between now and next Wednesday to avert this action?
3: The government needs to come in with a realistic and an honest offer and sit down and stop pandering, because it's just political spin that they're doing at the moment. We know how much is needed. They know how much is needed, but they're not being honest enough to say that. Now, at the moment, Jack Chambers hasn't really engaged with us. He has suddenly at the last minute come out and say, look, I made this amount of money available. He knows fine rightly it's not enough. He knows what he has to do. And we're willing and able to go into negotiations and ready. The four key members to negotiate for all the public sector are on standby. They'll go into Jack Chambers and they will negotiate honestly and fairly. But don't put tilt the table already before we even get into the room. Be honest and do it. I have driven through Donegal this morning. I'm seeing public sector people outside the hospital there coming out of Ballybuffet at Stranraer at St. Joseph's. I've passed schools here and their teachers are standing outside. Nobody wants to take strike action. Everybody wants to be in their classrooms or in their hospitals or doing the role they do for the public. But please pay us. Greg, you know how much it costs to fill your car. You know how much it costs to pay your electricity, your gas, your heating. You know all these things. Everybody does. We're simply saying, please, negotiate fairly and negotiate honestly, and we will do the same.
0: You say everyone knows the figures. The government's put $1.2 billion on the table. Áine, you referenced that to be along the lines of a 2% rise for everyone. But also pointed out that you're about 7% behind inflation, right? So what figure is required, do you believe, to break the deadlock here? If it's not 1.2 billion, how much is it?
3: Well, at the moment, if you look where inflation is moving through, we're saying give us a figure closer to where inflation is, and also be ready to be flexible with this offer to say if prices hike, and if inflation spikes further, that we can negotiate to reflect that. Not too long ago, you saw tractors blocking our roads, haulage lorries blocking our roads, and the government capitulated and raced right into talks. We're elected leaders, represent the public sector. We have been on action short of strike to say to the government, would you please come into talks? They didn't budge. We're out in strike. Have they really budged and come in with an honest offer? No. So we're ready to go again. But we're not the people who are standing here saying we're going to lose a day's pay. And in return, we're saying quite clearly to the government, this is how serious we are. We need an honest deal. Please treat us with respect and we will do the same to you. But please be honest with us. We're not asking for massive numbers. We're not being greedy. We're saying be fair and we will be fair.
0: The government says 1.2 is the starting position. You don't negotiate with yourself. You don't put all the cards on the table. Is it not reasonable that you know, there's no deal until everything is agreed, and that to try and get an agreement on pay before talking about other elements is an unreasonable position, Seamus.
3: No, if at the moment, in terms of, yes, nothing is agreed till everything is agreed. But if somebody, if you were selling your car, Greg, and somebody came in and offered you £100 for it, you would turn around and say, it's that a bit of an insult, and walk away and say, would you please be reasonable and have a realistic starting position? Not something that is going to insult people. Please, the, Jack Chambers knows fine rightly what the figure should be. Jack Chambers has that in the war chest. Come back with an honest figure so that we know you're being serious. Not just trying to make a joke out of us. We are serious people. Treat us with respect. But that number is not treating us with respect. That is really insulting to us. And of course, nothing is agreed till everything's agreed. And ready to do that, ready to be fair to the man, but treat us fairly, please.
0: Right, OK. Thank you very much indeed. Stay warm. That is Seamus Hanna, who's the National Vice President with the INTO. And Izzy Bland from the newsroom is there. Izzy, obviously, as we hear, as the traffic goes by, a lot of support for the teachers today, it would seem.
1: Yes, loads of support, great turnout, even on the way up to Lifford. I passed about two or three schools, same thing, horns going, loads and loads of people out. It's just really great to see, and their dedication is really amazing.
0: Right. Is Lisa with you as well? I believe Lisa O'Donnell, she's a staff representative. Yes. There. We'll have a quick chat with Lisa. Just to remind you, as we set that up, 086 60 25,000, that's the WhatsApp and the text number. Hi, Lisa. Greg here. Thank you so much.
4: Good morning, Greg. To me.
0: We were chatting to Anya there. We were chatting to Seamus. This would be, I presume, from your perspective, the last thing that you'd want to be doing today.
4: Of course, you know, we recognise the disruption this is causing to our parents, you know, our teachers and SNAs. We'd rather be inside our classroom doors. However, we've been left with no choice by this government. You know, Anya has already stated, like, 7.5% behind the current inflation rates. At the end of the day, the cost of living, we're still paying for the cars to drive to our school grounds. We have to pay for our mortgages, our childcare, et cetera, et cetera. We are parents too. Our children have to be cared for today as well. But we are felt so strongly on what's going on with our current government that we felt we had to take a day strike. We're standing on picket lines without pay to emphasise how important it is that the government stand up and recognise that we need to match in the inflation rates at the way they are at the minute.
0: Do you think that the government is in danger of underestimating the resolve of these 300,000 plus workers?
4: Well, I think they have, Greg. At the end of the day, 1.2 billion amongst approximately 400,000 workers. Even the junior infants in my classroom know that that does not add up. At the end of the day, we need proper talks on the ground with the government and intelligent talks. Like, coming out to talk about pay without actually addressing pay is farcical at this stage.
0: Yeah. Okay. Well, listen, thank you very much for joining us. Hopefully the weather doesn't disimprove too much. It's not pleasant out there.
4: It's not ideal, but you know what? That's why I've strongly feel we'll be standing on these picket lines until the end of the day.
0: All right, look after yourself. That is, and thanks, Izzy, as well. That was just a sample from that one picket line. Thanks to Izzy Bland, our reporter from the newsroom, Anya McGinley, and Seamus Hanna, and Lisa there as well, Lisa O'Donnell, all protesting today at St. Patrick's National School in Lifford. Okay, let us continue our coverage of today's strikes. Adele McGowan, who works in home support, on the picket line in Donegal Town. Thank you so much for your patience, Adele. How are you all down there?
5: You're very... Oh, we're cold.
0: Yeah.
5: It's cold, but we're here, you know. We're here to gain respect for what we believe should happen. Talks haven't taken place, and the rate of inflation, the cost of living, the cost of running your car, putting in your home heating oil, everything has gone up. And our pay agreement expired in June, and there have been no talks before June and no talks since June.
0: Mm. What is being impacted, Adele, from your action today?
5: Our home care support is ever so slightly different to a hospital setting. So today we will be taking care of our extreme need clients, because at the end of the day, nobody wants anybody to be hurt or impacted health-wise over this strike today, you know. So our care workers are attending to the most vulnerable clients in our community.
0: It's tricky, isn't it? Because you're in a catch-22. Yes. Many of you are in the caring business. And let's face it, even with a pay rise, a lot of the work that the likes of you do, what's done in hospitals, you're not getting paid enough anyway, even if you got what you wanted to. A lot of people would feel that way. That's the respect with which you're held with.
5: We have a very different, it's a very different calling to be within the health service, because you are dealing with clients and patients that they're most vulnerable in life, and you want to give tend to them to your best of ability. But if you're struggling at home to provide for your own family, that impacts the way you deliver your service, because you're worrying going into work and you don't want to do that. You want to go into work putting your best self forward.
0: Yeah.
5: And not worrying about the bills at home. And that's really, you know, what this is about. It's the ordinary wee person that needs to go in and face the bank manager to look for a mortgage, to look for a loan, to look for whatever, that's going to be stood back and told, well, going by your outgoings here, you're not going to have enough to pay for that.
0: Mm.
5: And that's what it's about.
0: Okay, well, listen, you're getting plenty of support too. I heard the toots on the way past. That lifts the spirits as well.
5: We have one of our local county councillors here, actually, at the minute, if you would like to speak to him.
0: Yeah, go on ahead. I probably guess which one
5: Jimmy
0: it is.
5: Here, hold on now. You can guess. Okay. We'll just let him speak. Island Radio.
0: Hey, Jimmy, how are you getting on?
6: Not so bad. How's yourself?
0: I'm doing good. I know Adele sprung this on you a little bit, but why did you feel the need to go out and stand with the workers today?
6: Well, I think it's very important that public sector workers get what they need. You know, we've seen, you know, they've been trying to engage with the Minister for ages, and then they came out in the last minute to say he was going to talk to them, you know. But listen, he'd done that so he could go on the television or on the radio to say that he's offered to talk to them, like, you know. So I think public sector workers have the same problems that everybody else have, that the cost of living's put up. And listen, they're entitled to their fair dues. And listen, when, you know, the government and the department won't talk to them, then they have to go out and strike. And I just think they're right to do it, and it's working for them.
0: Yeah, and I think the government's in a tricky position, and I'm saying this not as a journalist and maybe not as you as a councillor in this case, Jimmy, in that, you know, they were forced to concede to the fuel strikes, and there's a sort of a battle for the minds of the public in this one too. They don't want to sort of blink first, but they don't want to be seen to be weak again.
6: Yeah, well, listen, the fuel strikes were for a different reason, really, you know. But this is about pay and conditions, like, you know. It's about fair play for a lot of employees in the state, like, you know. So I think, you know, they have to show that they're willing to go the extra mile to get the things that they deserve, and things that they think, you know, mm-hmm. they think they deserve, like, you know. But it's up to the government to come to the table and talk to them. And if the government's come to the table in the last couple of months, there would be no strike today, and, you know, and something would come out of it, like, you know. But
0: right.
6: at the minute, they just can't lie down and let the government walk all over them, you know. So I think they're right to do it, like, you know. And hopefully there'll be talks, and hopefully they'll come to a quick end, you know, the whole striking. But, you know, it's up to the government, really.
0: Okay,
6: you know?
0: Councillor Jimmy Brogan.
6: I think the public sector workers have showed that they're going to go the whole hog, like, you know. So I think
0: Well, that's it. I wouldn't question their resolve. Okay, thank you very much indeed, and thanks to Adele McGowan, who spoke to us first. Some of your comments coming in. I've no sympathy for the teachers out striking today. They are well paid all year. They should remember they're paid for the whole summer while being off and well paid. If people can survive on public wages, so can teachers. The price of fuel and fuel affects every single person in Ireland, not just teachers. Get back to work and stop being selfish. The one thing I'll say is this controversial. It's great that they're off all summer, but you can't really take holidays when you want to. There's very few discretionary days that you can take time off. And I've seen that in other areas where, you know, people working in certain sectors, they have to take 3 weeks, you know, in manufacturing sometimes, 3 weeks in August, not necessarily when they want to take the time off. So that wouldn't be that appealing to me either. But another caller points out that teachers have 14 weeks off and very short days. We've a small company. If we lost a week, we could be gone. That guy on there talking about the fuel protesters, if by protesting fuel prices came down, it would benefit him as much as anyone else. And by mentioning the protesters, he's just playing into the hands of this government, divide and conquer. That's not referencing Jimmy Brogan. That was an earlier comment. The basic annual salary of a Dáil deputy increased by 2,354. Up to just short of 120,000 between 2025 and 2026. Yes, they are, whether you like it or not, part of the national pay agreement. So whatever they negotiate, they benefit from. If the government ministers can't live on their highly paid salaries without also having to draw down their overinflated expenses in order to get them through their day-to-day living, what do they expect the rest of us taxpayers to live on? Fresh air. Another caller, morning Greg, I fully support the workers on strike. They deserve proper paying conditions. Plenty of free money for lots of people out there coming into this country. Thank you. How could there be money for our own people when we are throwing so much to every nationality on a permanent holiday here and to finance wars in foreign lands? A lot of people not happy with the spend on immigrants and also our foreign aid. Our foreign aid actually went up this year when other countries around Europe, many other countries are actually reducing. The strikes will humiliate Micheál Martin as the media are in Ireland for the EU presidency. The EU media will report that the Taoiseach has no respect and authority and is hated and a despised politician. That comes in from Tony Corrigan in Dublin. Not sure, Tony, if that's... The media can be quite friendly to world leaders and leaders of countries. Over 90,000 Fossa members in Ireland, over 3,000 in Donegal. SIPDU members are getting some sort of payment, possible €60 from strike fund. Fossa don't pay till 3 consecutive days off. Okay, so this must be union supports for strike action. I wasn't aware of that, actually. So there's a strike fund, because often it's framed as... if you're on strike, you're not getting paid. This caller suggesting SIPDU get 60 notes a day. Fossa, you don't get any pay until you're off for 3 consecutive days. And they ask, what are we paying the unions for? Government agreed to union calls to talk about pay roughly 30 hours before strike was due to start. That's far too late for a reversal of action. You see, the problem is though, they haven't gone far enough. The unions want pay agreed first. They want the pay to be sorted. And then from there to talk about productivity, hours, holidays, whatever else might be on the table. So the government is saying, listen, we've 1.2 billion on the table. There might be more. Come in, have a chat. We'll talk about everything. We can start with pay. We'll talk about everything and then come with an agreement. But the unions are saying, no, we want an agreement on pay first, whether you agree with that or not. But the caller says the call from the government, far too late for a reversal of action when parents are already booked time off or sorted alternative childcare arrangements or appointments, cancelled notifications had been sent out. They did it purely to make strikers look unreasonable. Imagine the uproar if public sector workers had only notified the public of disruption the day before it was due to start. Full support to everyone on strike today, they say. That's Aisling, parent of a primary school child with special needs. Greg, there have been no negotiations at all. The government only invited the unions into talk at the beginning of this week. Another, it's all about pay, but these civil servants are very well paid. We are in a cost of living crisis. Give us the figure of pay for these hardworking nurses, teachers, etc. No one ever talks about the actual rate because we all know it's very good. That's what a caller says. I suppose they're in a position to try and improve their situation. Maybe if you're working in a public job. Which is it, Caroline? Is public is the unions and private is us, isn't it? Yeah, that's it. So we're private. Okay, and they're public, right? Okay, sorry, I get confused. They have the power and they see that the government has the money. So, you know, why shouldn't they? If we could organise in the private sector and we could all get together and force all of our employers to give us more money, I'm sure we would do it too. In fact, I know for a fact we would. Let's get a government perspective on all of this. And we'll go now to Deputy Pat the Cope Gallagher. Good morning, Deputy. Thank you very much for your time today.
7: Good morning, Greg.
0: Right. So we have over 300,000 on strike, many out on picket lines. Pat, how did we get to this point in your view?
7: Well, I am surprised that we've got to this point, because I think in any situation where there's to be engagement between the unions and the government, that I feel that both sides should have sat down and start negotiating. Officials met over 12 months during the course of 2026, and I believe a couple of times since the last partnership agreement ended. And it's sad to walk around Stephen's Green, Kildare Street, and this morning and see all of the workers who are in picket lines, whether it be Foreign Affairs, Department of Justice, Department of Agriculture, the Department of Enterprise, people who had much preferred to be at their desk working. And indeed, the first time that I remember that the Isle has been closed. Back in the early 80s, when I came to Dublin first, there were strikes on a fairly regular basis. But of course, around that time, and a man who people may have, younger people may have forgotten, that it was Charlie Haughey who initiated the social partnership, and that there was very beneficial. And over all those years, there weren't many strikes, because they met on a basis of every few years and decided on this. But it shouldn't have come to this. And I believe that there is a bit of movement, listening to the Minister for Public Expenditure, Jack Chambers, last night, and to the representatives of the unions, that there seems to be a little bit of movement, and hopefully that would avert the strike this day week.
0: The government seems to be firm on it, though, that they believe the unions are putting the cart before the horse, that it's unreasonable to agree pay and then move on and talk about other elements. And I can see the point there, because your bargaining power is compromised to some extent. So do you believe the unions need to cede a bit of ground in relation to that? Are they being unreasonable seeking an agreement on pay and then moving on to other elements of the talks?
7: Well, I can understand the unions and all those members of unions, and we can't dismiss the fact that over 90%, up to 98% of the membership of the unions have taken a decision that they would go out on strike. And it's all because of the cost of living. And of course, we cannot forget the international factors here, and the Middle East, and the cost of fuel, which adds to everything. So I would prefer if all of them went in, had a clean sheet, and to start negotiating immediately, to talk about the wage increases, salary increases, and productivity as well. I think it should never have come to this, but we are where we are today, and hopefully good sense would prevail, and the ministers, olive branch, if you could call it that, last night, would result in officials meeting over the next number of days and deciding on a programme going forward that would resolve all of this. Back in 2019 to 2025, there was a partnership agreement that time where the pay growth exceeded inflation substantially, again in 2024-26. Now, I do know, and I fully understand mathematics, that the $1.2 billion that was provided in the budget, if that was divided, it would be 2.5% increase, which will not be acceptable. So further funding will have to be secured.
0: Well, that's the problem, though, isn't it? Because the government can't sort of up its own ante, sort of go, right, 1.2, let's see, 2 billion. That's negotiating with itself, isn't it? I mean, the 1.2 is a starting point. Is it not reasonable to expect the unions to go in and accept that that's a starting point and start negotiations from there? There is a war kitty, I presume, the government can dip into, but you don't put all your cards on the table.
7: Of course, I fully endorse that. But the fact that the 1.2, I think, has sent out the maybe the wrong message that this would be what's available. But I think that more than that will have to be made available. And we saw what happened with the the 20 million, something small, going to RTE, and then we said, well, we can reverse that, or it will be reversed when we enter into talks. I do think when they sit down that if further funding is required, that it has to be made available, because all of those 300,000 who are on strike today, they can bring the country to a halt. And if that happens and next week again, or maybe weeks beyond that, they... foreign industrialists, and indeed those in indigenous and Irish sales, they would lose faith, and we cannot allow that to happen because the success in Ireland has been the growth in the economy over the last number of years. We can't allow that to happen. Mm-hmm. So I would think, Greg, that today and after today, that good sense will prevail, that all will sit down and proceed. And then nothing is agreed until everything is agreed. And I think all accept that. And that can be the
0: that's the sticky point, though, you see.
7: Resolve this.
0: Yeah, but that is that's the unions don't seem to want to see that. One final question to you on this. I believe the government was going... I want to go back to the fuel protest briefly. I believe a lot of what the government introduced, it was going to introduce anyway, perhaps not all of it. But the way those disputes were handled, the government lost an awful lot of face. Many people would say, not everyone, but many people would say, and ended up, you know, losing face, but getting to where they probably were going to go anyway. As a backbencher looking on and sort of from within, Pat, are you concerned, or would you have concerns of how the government are or may handle this? In other words, we'll end up with agreement as we always do, but could lose even more face in the wider public's eye if it's not handled correctly.
7: Well, I think we have to, that we know from experience over the years that all disagreements will lead to an agreement eventually, but eventually is much too long, even a week is too long. So let's hope that they can, after today, decide on coming together, sitting down, get the officials to meet, or get the minister or ministers to meet, and more than likely it would be the Minister for Public Expenditure, Jack Lawless, and the unions. And I think all have been, if they're reasonable, and I believe all parties are, come together and try and resolve this as quickly as possible. And if further funding is required, then so be it.
0: Okay, thank you very much indeed. That's Deputy Pat the Goat Gallagher with his position in relation to that. Let me get back to the text lines, though, if you don't mind. Why are they striking today, says a listener. They're all very well paid in the first place. The demand is an added burden on the tax system. We must also remember, I think I saw an estimate that today's action could cost upwards of 500 million euro. So, you know, you have 2 days of strike action, that's a billion. This is why strikes, this is why, you know, we live in a democracy and the right to protest is enshrined, because the mathematics, you start looking at the mathematics and it forces the government to the table. Hi, Greg. I fully support everyone on the picket line today. It's important to note that the narrative around teachers being paid in the summer is inaccurate. Some are paid for holidays as salary is divided across the 52 weeks of the year. The number of trainee teachers and teachers SNAs without a permanent contract who are teaching during school time and working every weekend, summer, etc., to supplement their wages is unbelievable and putting people off their career. Yeah, I did say that, and I don't know if this text come in after that. It's holidays that they have to take, you know, and I know there's some discretionary days, but a lot of the time it's your holiday pay that's covering much of that time off. I do understand that. I also understand that there are teachers that, you know, can't do additional work because they miss out on SUSY grants for their kids and stuff like that as well. So I do understand the nuances of it and try and reflect as best as possible on the programme. This caller says, I fully support the public sector workers taking action today. 460 million euro has been paid to Ukraine. It's time half of it was spent in Ireland on the cost of living crisis. Teachers do not get paid through the summer holidays, but only because they choose to spread their salary over a 12-month period. They voted for this option years ago, and I can assure you, teachers, a teacher's day doesn't finish when the school closes. Most teachers spend hours every evening and at weekends doing school stuff. Hi, Greg. Sorry, but what about the poor people in the country on minimum wage and trying to survive on that in a cost of living crisis? Teachers are on a lot more than that, work a lot less hours in the week and off more than they work during the year. But as I said earlier on, if minimum wage workers could come together and strike, they probably could get the minimum wage bumped up 2-3 euro an hour. I don't know, because they could literally grind the nation to a halt. So I suppose because you don't have the capacity to do that, is it fair then to say that it's unfair for those who can improve their lot to do so? I don't know. Just thinking that most of the people on the picket line today have voted for government parties and are out protesting against them now, but come the next general election, they'll vote for them again. Hypocritical or what? We don't know that. I know what you're saying, but most people don't vote And that's just the facts. Right, I get it, I appreciate it, and we've got more coming up in the next hour. Busy hour, lots of you texting in, lots of you calling in. Thank you very much indeed. Teachers do not have 14 weeks off nor short days. Teachers have short and long-term plans to do our holidays and evenings off. We do continuous professional development, assessment. Continuous is spelled quite funnily, but anyway, sorry. We do continuous professional development assessment, marking books and copies in the evening. We've so much paperwork with initiatives like Green Schools, Active School, Amber Flag, etc. Anyone who thinks a teacher has an easy job is living in cuckoo land. I couldn't do a teacher's job. That's my position. Obviously, you know, if people text in, we reflect what listeners' views are. I think really, by the way, teachers out there's not a pile on you. You'll always get a few people that think teachers have a handy job. But as I say, it's not the general view that's coming in here. But we aim to give everyone's views a decent airing. But as I say, if it's for what it's worth, and it's probably worth very little, I couldn't do a teacher's job, I don't think, even with the time off, just given the nature of the work. There's a lot of people working, getting far less than these workers that we're talking about, says a listener. Government wants to, on different issues here, government wants to stop our farmers from growing potatoes now. Do they? I didn't see that. Right, a lot of talk about milk. Now, we never mentioned a particular milk company in all our coverage of milk going sour. But obviously, they were listening. And a company called Arrivo contacted us, who produce milk. Hope all is well. I wanted to share the blow statement from Arrivo regarding reports of milk souring before its expiry date. As a note, this was discussed on the show recently. So as I say, we never mentioned Arrivo, but more than happy to read this out on their behalf. And the statement reads as follows. Arrivo is aware that some consumers in the Northwest have bought milk or some of our branded milk that has soured before the end of its shelf life. We sincerely apologise to everyone affected. This falls short of the standards our customers rightly expect from us and that we expect of ourselves. We want to reassure consumers that this is a product spoilage issue, not a food safety issue. As with any milk that is not of a satisfactory standard, we would ask our consumers to revert it to the place of purchase. Our quality and technical teams are carrying out a thorough investigation. We can assure consumers we are giving this our utmost attention and would like to thank you for choosing our brand. Okay, happy enough to read that out on their behalf. Right, let's go now to Jared McLaughlin, who's calling for an Irish, a Republic of Ireland inquiry, I presume, into the Omagh bombing. Jared, thank you for joining us. Good morning. Hello, Jared. Hello, Jared. Can you hear me? Right, okay, Jared's not there. So we'll come back to Jared in a moment. I will continue with your comments in the meantime. I met a person dressed in black from head to toe after midnight on the Balliol Road. I know drivers are to look out for pedestrians as they're very vulnerable road users, but I think a little bit of cop-on is needed from people walking in the pitch dark. If wearing high-vis isn't cool, at least a torch would give drivers a chance to see them. I get your point. I don't really think a torch is enough because in the modern car with the modern lights and a lot of people use the back of their phone. I've seen that, 3 or 4 teenagers walking with the light on the back of the phone. You can barely see them. We were talking about the bridge in Buncrana. As someone who drives a truck over and back that bridge every day, a steel bridge on the other side is the answer. Yeah, indeed. Okay, let us go to Jared McLaughlin. Good morning, Jared. Sorry about that. We couldn't quite get through to you. How are you keeping?
8: All good, Greg. All good. How are you?
0: I'm good. Now, why do you believe we need an Irish inquiry into the Omagh bombing? Why now?
8: I think, Greg, to be honest, when you look at it, you know, the bomb itself was made in the Republic. It was transported through the Republic. And now we know that a warning was received in the Republic in our own county in Donegal. So I think now, especially now when the evidence has come out, that we need an inquiry, really.
0: Mm. An interesting development, wasn't it, that a warning, what appears to be a warning, was received by Finnair Camp the day before. I mean, again, that requires extra scrutiny, doesn't it?
9: It absolutely does. It's really, really interesting because as far as I am aware, and I mean, as far as the inquiry I heard during the week, the RUC didn't receive that information until the 17th. So why, you know, the question for the families here is why did they not receive that information until 2 days after the bomb? You know, when that warning is made and people are told that something bad is going to happen in Oma apparently was used 3 times in the warning. They kept saying Oma, Oma, Oma. So it was very clear that something very bad was going to happen. So why was that information not passed on? Like that, these are questions that the families need to know. They need to get answers daily.
0: And even Ireland, the Republic of Ireland's participation in this, I mean, there is some evidence being given, but the way in which it's being done is peculiar. It's pre-recorded, isn't it? And then submitted to the inquiry rather than saying, look, I want to interview Jared McLaughlin, Garda Jared McLaughlin. He might have information. Yeah. And then you land in and are questioned in the inquiry. So there is some cooperation from the Republic, but it's done, considering we are an island, it's being done in a peculiar, not fully transparent way that allows for cross-examination or challenge, for an example.
9: It's not, Greg, to be totally honest, it's not good enough. It's not good enough from the Irish government. I contacted Jim O'Callaghan last year through a parliamentary question from Pádraig McLaughlin. I have to hand it to Pádraig McLaughlin. He'd done that for me. And he came back to say that the inquiry in the north was basically going to be suffice. That's not good enough. Like, that's not good enough. Not when we know that the bomb was made here, the bomb was transported through the Republic, the warning now was made in the Republic in our own county in Donegal. It's not good enough that the Irish government can stand back and say that the inquiry in the UK or the inquiry in the north is good enough. That's not enough. Like. Mm.
0: I should point out to listeners, Oran Doherty was your first cousin, Shane McLaughlin, a friend, and Emmett was also seriously injured, as was Ronan, another friend of yours. So this is something that you feel very, very personally. And I think it's very important that we don't, and we see it already, you know, we don't allow the passage of time to sort of be a barrier to getting answers. And I'm thinking of the people in Chrysler as well. You know, they're seeing firsthand how this unfolds in a shorter timeline. Yeah. 4 years in, no answers. Government saying, well, we'll get answers here, and maybe if the answers aren't there, we'll look here. You know, it's kind of interesting, I think, that we're seeing another example of the challenge to simply get answers and to find out what went on, who did or didn't do what, what can be learned.
9: Yeah, no, I totally agree. You see, we have never, like, the Oma families have never actually got justice for what happened that day, and to be totally honest, unfortunately, I don't think justice will ever be served. You know, some of the people involved in the bomb have since died. Some of them are still walking the streets, which makes me physically sick, and I know rightly it makes the rest of the family sick as well. But if that has passed, and unfortunately it looks like it's passed, at the very, very least, the families deserve answers to what happened. Like, the people responsible are the people responsible, and that will never, ever change. But if there are things that have gone on in the background, and if there are answers that are required, and there clearly are some very important answers that we need answers to, very important questions that need answered, there's, like, why would the Irish government stand in the way of that? Like, unless they've got something to hide themselves, I just can't understand it at all.
0: Well, I can't. What I think we sort of need to look introspectively. Like, I remember hearing comments from government in relation to the very sad death of Corporal Sean Rooney, you know, with very strong Donegal connections, who died in the Middle East, calling for expedience in justice, full transparency, the UN to release this, that and then. Yet in our own country, there's a very strong sense that there are, you know, very powerful details about an incident on this island that the Gardaí or the government or whomever has. So we're calling on others to do what we're not doing ourselves, is the point I'm trying to make. And there's so many connections to this story in my analogy with our own county, Jared.
9: Yeah, 100%. Like, if it is the case, Greg, that it was known that something bad was going to happen in Omagh on the 15th of August, and the guards and the RUC could possibly have worked together to stop it, you know, in the warning itself, it was reported that they needed to look at the back roads and make sure that a car wasn't going through with explosives and these kind of things. These are questions that need answered. Like, why was more not done? Could this have been prevented? You know, I know, like, I've got an auntie who for 28 years has gone through complete hell because of this. There's others in Buncrana, there's others, there's Spanish visitors that we lost, there's people in Omagh, there's 29 innocent people murdered, two unborn twins. These families need answers. They need to know, could the authorities have come together, could the authorities have done more in order to stop what was the most horrific of all the explosions and everything.
0: I think they need to be assured that information is not being withheld to either protect the state or individuals. And you're worried, are you asking turkeys to vote for Christmas?
9: Well, if that's happening, it's disgusting anyway. You know, and for people to stand in the way, I think Micheál Martin now needs to stand up and be counted. And like, this new evidence coming to light during the week, they say that the warning had been received in Donegal, in the Republic. Surely that's enough now to go, right, we need to help out here. We need to hold the inquiry. It was 28 years ago. It was nothing to do with Micheál Martin or Jim O'Callaghan or anybody else. Bertie Herman was leading the country at that time. Hold the inquiry and hold people to account. If people made mistakes, so be it. But the families deserve to know why these mistakes were made, how these mistakes were made, and could this have been prevented?
0: I don't think they're very challenging questions either, are they? I mean, that's kind of your basic justice stroke accountability stuff.
9: Well, they're not very challenging. And as I say already, like, in terms of criminal justice, that's not going to happen. The time has passed and too much has gone on. But in terms of actually getting answers to the questions, and as you say, they're not really real challenging questions. Give the families the answers they deserve, and at least give them some sort of an opportunity to move on. Now, they will never properly ever move on from it. 28 years have passed. It doesn't matter. You never move on, but at least give them some sort of comfort with these answers.
0: Okay. Jared, thanks very much for that. I appreciate it. That's Jared McLaughlin. He's calling for a Republic of Ireland inquiry into the Omagh bombing. Jared lost his cousin, Oran Shane, a good friend of his, Emmett, his brother, seriously injured. And Rona McGrory, also another friend of Jared, was caught up in that as well. Right. And again, as I say, you know, I don't think it's controversial. We just need to practice what we preach. We call on other states, other organizations, other governments, you know, for justice and answers and transparency. And we have to make sure that we are being, you know, fully compliant with those requests ourselves. I don't think it's an unreasonable position. Okay, we go now to Councillor Liam Brazil, Mayor of Waterford City and County. Our condolences from everyone here in the Northwest, Liam, to the people of Waterford, and particularly the families and friends in the communities most directly affected by this awful, awful tragedy.
10: Yeah, good morning to you and to all your listeners there. Yeah, look, we are all numbed and devastated and heartbroken by the tragedy that took Waterford in Birchwood yesterday morning there. Like, it's the saddest thing that happened in Waterford for an awful long time there, and about four people have been taken, lives have been taken, and there are two more young children in Cumberland Hospital in Dublin there, and they're in the life support machines as well. And look, at only hoping and praying that these two young children will make a full recovery, because we are all heartbroken here in Waterford over this, because this is something that we wouldn't be used to down here in Waterford City and County. And look, at all I can say is, My thoughts and sympathy and prayers are with the family and loved ones of those who lost their lives so needlessly and tragically lots of things that the two young children and say a prayer for them. And like this is something that is unreal to us down here in Waterford, and we are numb to one, like, you know. And like, I would hope that people will support the Gaelic Shikana there. They're going to do a house to house calling there, and hopefully something will good come out of the Gaelic there. And yeah, please, I'll be asking people to give the Gaelic any information that they have.
0: I certainly wouldn't engage in speculation or ask you to, Liam, but what we do know is that they had been and had spoken publicly, the parents, before. They had been targeted before, cars covered in paint, etc. So, you know, the warning signs were there. We have to make sure if there's any lessons to be learned, that they are learned.
10: I know, I'm sure all these stories come out when you have a tragedy, you know what I mean? Like, and today, like, we're dealing with that tragedy in Waterford, what happened there yesterday morning there. And look, there is rumours of things happening there in the past to this family. Well, this is a very, this man and woman and their four children, they were very quiet people.